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0: This is Weatherology. I'm meteorologist Laura Lockwood with the Alexandria Lakes Area Forecast. Chance of thunderstorms tonight. Otherwise, cloudy skies expected. Lows dip down to about 54. Southeast winds 10 to 15 miles per hour. Cloudy skies expected with fog in spots early tomorrow. Rain showers likely. High temperatures reach up to 60. Lows around 56 tomorrow night. Overcast skies. For KXRA, I'm meteorologist Laura Lockwood. Currently 63.
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0: This is Weatherology. I'm meteorologist Alora Lockwood with the Alexandria Lakes Area Forecast. Cloudy skies expected tonight with a chance of thunderstorms. Lows level off around 54. Southeasterly winds 10 to 15 miles per hour. Overcast skies with fog early. Tomorrow, showers likely. High temperatures reach up to 60. Lows dip down to about 56 tomorrow night. Cloudy skies expected. For KXRA, I'm meteorologist Alora Lockwood. Currently, it's 61 degrees.
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14: Say it ain't so. McDonald's CEO said that he expects that high inflation and flat traffic will continue to weigh on the restaurant industry. He also went on to say that because of that, as we look forward, we're not expecting things to change. So if you've gone to McDonald's and you're complaining about the expensive hamburgers, don't expect things to change, according to the head

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0: We are Red Eye Radio. He's Eric Carly, and I'm Gary McNamara. Welcome and good morning. An explanation of the polls. We got to do this every election season. And after some of the response that I know that I got here in the last day, we'll bring that up again. Plus, the president and Iran again. Here we go. China also all on the way.
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2: With SRN News, I'm John Scott. Pressure from the U.S. bond market hit a new level on Wall Street after a surprisingly strong report on the economy raised worries about inflation, while oil prices halted their slide. The squeeze causing stocks to sink Wednesday, the S&P 500 slid 58 points, the Dow dropped 352, while the NASDAQ composite fell 308 from its all-time high. Iran's president said Wednesday that his people have been victims of terrorism by the United States. He's delivering a rare wartime speech at the UN General Assembly that comes a day after President Trump said he could annihilate the Islamic Republic. Ella Langley's song, Choosin' Texas, officially the longest-running number one single in the U.S. ever, spending 23 weeks at the top spot of the Billboard Hot 100. This is SRN News.
3: This is weatherology. I'm meteorologist Laura Lockwood with the Alexandria Lakes Area Forecast. Chance of thunderstorms overnight, otherwise cloudy skies expected. Lows of aloft around 55. Southerly winds 10 to 15 miles per hour. Cloudy skies expected again Thursday. Rain showers likely. Highs level off around 61. Cloudy skies expected Thursday night. Slight chance for showers. Lows level off around 56. For KXRA, I'm meteorologist Laura Lockwood. Right now, 59.
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1: With SRN News, I'm John Scott. Presidents Trump and Xi Jinping have a packed agenda for their talks at the White House. The leaders on Thursday are tackling issues like trade irritants, artificial intelligence safeguards, and the war in Iran. The president wants China to use its influence with Iran, while Xi seeks a halt to U.S. arms sales to Taiwan. A fragile trade truce had been set to expire in November, but the two countries have agreed to extend it for 2 months. Southern California could begin to feel the impacts of Hurricane Polo early next week. The storm, which dropped back down to a Category 4 earlier today, still one of the strongest hurricanes ever recorded in the Pacific. President Trump's pick to run the Food and Drug Administration will face questions from Senate lawmakers considering her nomination. Thursday's hearing likely to focus on Dr. Heidi Overton's views on vaccines and abortion drugs. This is SRN News.
2: This is weatherology. I'm meteorologist Alora Lockwood with the Alexandria Lakes Area Forecast. Chance of thunderstorms overnight. Otherwise, cloudy skies expected. Lows of aloft around 55. Southerly winds 10 to 15 miles per hour. Cloudy skies expected again. Thursday, rain showers likely. Highs level off around 61. Cloudy skies expected. Thursday night, slight chance for showers. Lows of aloft around 56. For KXRA, I'm meteorologist Alora Lockwood. Currently, it's 57 degrees.
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0: And I'm Gary McNamara. So, yeah, I mean, that was just one of the bizarre stories, many bizarre stories, but it really gets you into the mind. There's a ton of stories this week that attempt to get you into the mind of a liberal. You get into the mind, but it's just people
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0: is Eric Harley, and I'm Gary McNamara. Welcome, and good morning. I have time to play it, because we've got just a ton of audio cuts coming up. You hear the latest Bill Burr? On Luigi Mangione?
1: All right, let's hear it.
0: He's talking about CEOs. Here we go.
2: All right. You know, this whole thing that, you know, we live in a world where, like, if somebody tells their version of the truth of what's going on, and especially if it is true, like, they have to, like, you know, it's like they're trying to escape Russia in the 80s. It's insane. And it's like, I thought this was, like, this is an American company. What's going on here? And they all seem to function like the CIA, which is really sort of, like, indicative of that you're kind of doing something wrong. I mean, if you look at all of this stuff, like, the response to the Luigi thing was not to be like, well, hey, maybe we need to look at what we're doing. If what we're doing makes some crazy person do this, their response was to take their faces off of the internet and get security. It's like, you don't think you need to examine? You know what I mean? It's like, you're not the president. You're just the CEO of a business.
0: Yeah. So if somebody posted, they said, so if somebody assassinates Bill Burr, then all comedians should think about what drove people, you know, what drove this crazy person to do this. You should examine your comedy.
1: Yeah, I mean, if again, there are proprietary things in every line of business, including comedy, by the way. There are a lot of comedians that will say, you can't use your cell phone while we're doing this routine at this location, because we're workshopping this material for a special. And so what he's trying to say is, if you've got something to hide, you need to change what you're doing. Well, that applies even to comedy, as you point out.
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4: With SRN News, I'm John Scott. A federal judge temporarily blocked President Trump's move to ban three news outlets from the White House grounds and said CNN, MSNBC, and Politico must have their access restored. Southwestern Mexico bracing for heavy rain and mudslides after Polo became a major hurricane in the Pacific. Forecasters also warning that another system is heading toward Hawaii and could cause catastrophic flooding later this week. Polo expected to skirt Mexico's Guerrero State, submerging coastal areas with

0: up to 6 inches of rain through Thursday. A man was executed in Texas for a triple killing. It was committed during a robbery attempt on a rural home 1 week after the other man convicted in this case was put to death. Kershawn Ramey pronounced dead at the state penitentiary in Huntsville. This is SRN News.
1: This is Weatherology. I'm meteorologist Allura Lockwood with the Alexandria Lakes Area Forecast. Chance of thunderstorms overnight, otherwise cloudy skies. Lows around 55. Southeasterly winds 10 to 15 miles per hour. Cloudy skies expected Thursday. Showers likely. Highs around 62. Cloudy skies expected Thursday night. Slight chance for showers. Lows dip down to about 56. For KXRA, I'm meteorologist Allura Lockwood. Currently, it's 57 degrees.
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0: We are Red Eye Radio. He's Eric Crawley, and I'm Gary McNamara. Welcome in. Good morning. An explanation of the polls. We got to do this every election season. And after some of the response that I know that I got here in the last day, we'll bring that up again. Plus, the president and Iran again. Here we go. China also all on the way.
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2: With SRN News, I'm John Scott. The heads of major artificial intelligence firms pleading with the United Nations to set controls over the burgeoning technology they are designing in order to save the world, or at least its people. Dario Amodei, chief executive officer of Anthropic, says AI could be a risk to humanity. Three people filing lawsuits against Six Flags Magic Mountain, claiming they suffered traumatic brain injuries from the park's famous X2 roller coaster. Those lawsuits followed a recent settlement over a wrongful death case involving the same ride. An attorney for former NFL star wide receiver Antonio Brown says that he plans to accept a plea deal for a reduced charge in an attempted murder case in Miami that avoids prison. Brown scheduled to appear in court next week to make the deal final. This is SRN News.
3: This is weatherology. I'm meteorologist Alora Lockwood with the Alexandria Lakes Area Forecast. Lows around 55 overnight under cloudy skies with a chance for storms. Winds out of the southeast 10 to 15 miles.

0: per hour. Cloudy skies expected again Thursday. Rain showers likely. Daytime highs approaching 62. Slight chance of rain showers Thursday night. Lows dip down to about 56. Cloudy skies expected. For KXRA, a meteorologist, Laura Lockwood. Currently 59.
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0: I'm Gary McNamara. So, yeah, I mean, that was just one of the bizarre stories, many bizarre stories, but it really gets you into the mind. There's a ton of stories this week that attempt to get you into the mind of a liberal. You get into the mind, but it's...
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2: With SRN News, I'm John Scott. Ukrainian President Zelensky urging world's leaders to keep choking Russia's revenues and impede its war efforts. He's telling the UN General Assembly that Russia's revenues must remain a target. He says that trade and the money it brings in gives more time to the war. President Trump and Chinese leader Xi Jinping meet today at the White House. A number of issues to be discussed. Hurricane Polo will be hitting southwestern Mexico. It could cause catastrophic flooding. In consumer news, more than 100,000 pounds of raw pork, beef, and goat are being recalled nationwide after being sold with fake USDA inspection labels. The meat was shipped in bulk by A&D Foods, and the USDA says the meat was not properly inspected and could contain harmful contaminants. This is SRN News.
3: This is weatherology. I'm meteorologist Laura Lockwood with the Alexandria Lakes Area Forecast. Cloudy overnight with a chance for showers. Lows around 55. Southerly winds 10 to 15 miles per hour. Cloudy skies expected again. Thursday, showers likely. Daytime highs approaching 62. Overcast skies. Thursday night, slight chance for showers. Lows level off around 56. For KXRA, I'm meteorologist Laura Lockwood. Currently, it's 59 degrees.
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0: for the first time in 50 plus years. Jobless rates the lowest, poverty rates the lowest, crime's the lowest. Why are people upset? Understandably, why are some people upset? I'm going to play a clip at the beginning of the show that I think is one of the best explanations as to why. It's my job to give you both sides. I still think we got a decent shot at the midterms, but we have to be candid with each other. Some people, and I'm not talking about the doomers and the pillars, they have an agenda. I'm talking about regular, average, everyday working people busting their ass who are like, hey, I just don't feel it. Fair enough. There are real voters out there. Understandably, I get it. Your buddy Dan understands. I live in the real world. I deal with people all the time. I told you, I was at my daughter's volleyball game. Guy comes up to me, huge MAGA guy, supporter guy, loved the show. But he's like, hey, man, I just don't feel it. I understand. Discount those people at your own peril because they are us.
1: Republicans may not be the solution to all your problems. I understand that. But the cause of all your problems are definitely this crop of Democrats. Vote wisely. Maybe your last shot.
2: This is Weatherology. I'm meteorologist Alora Lockwood with the Alexandria Lakes Area Forecast. Cloudy skies expected today with rain showers likely. Highs level off around 62. Winds out of the south 10 to 15 miles per hour. Cloudy skies again tonight. Slight chance for showers. Lows level off around 56. Overcast tomorrow. High temperatures reach up to 66. I'm meteorologist Laura Lockwood with your KXRA forecast brought to you by Egg Country. Currently 59.
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0: So I saw this clip from CNBC. It's Ken Langone, entrepreneur, very wealthy guy, very successful guy, but very down-to-earth guy. Not a liberal, but, not a MAGA guy, but just a generally, like,

0: Good morning, everybody. 5 minutes after six on this Thursday, September 24th. We are going to hear from our meteorologist, Jennifer Wojcicki from Weatherology. Good morning.
1: Good morning to you. Well, it looks like we are expecting to see a pretty decent chance for some showers, maybe some thunderstorms here for the day today. With cloudy sky conditions and a high getting into the lower 60s, we're already around about the upper 50s, so temperature-wise overall, just kind of holding steady here for today. Tonight, a slight chance for rain showers early on. We'll have cloudy skies still. Overnight lows around about 57, so again, still holding fairly steady. Friday, we'll see some cloud cover tomorrow. High 66 degrees. Our next chance for rain comes in here late Friday night. That'll continue with a chance here for your Saturday as well. Cloudy high around about 64. A dry end to the weekend here on Sunday. Skies become mostly sunny, high around about 69. And then by Monday, a slight chance for rain in the afternoon hours. Cloudy skies high around 68 degrees. I'm meteorologist Jennifer Wojcicki.
0: Thank you, Jennifer. And we have wind from the south at 12 right now. Relative humidity, 81%. Sun going down tonight at 7:15, and under cloudy skies, we're at 59 degrees at 6 minutes after six.
2: This is Tracy Weaver. Welcome to Prayer Life. In the Old Testament, we find King Hezekiah as he prepared his army to engage in battle against an army much larger than their own. He said, "Be strong and courageous. Do not be afraid or dismayed before the king of Assyria and all the horde that is with him. For there are more with us than with him. With him is an arm of flesh, but with us is the Lord our God to help us and to fight our battles." And the people took confidence from the words of Hezekiah, king of Judah. What I love about that passage is that as King Hezekiah spoke and modeled courage, the people became courageous. Father God, may we be men and women who model courage in our walk with you, and would you encourage and cause others around us to become courageous as a result of our influence. And we pray it in Jesus' name. Amen. Influence someone to be courageous this week. Join me again next time for Prayer Life.
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9: I'd like to boost my immune. 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
10: Good morning.
9: We have our ag weather specialist, Dan Lemke, on the line talking about rain as harvest is getting started across the region. Dan, what's going on?
11: Yeah, we do see some rain this morning pushing up from the south right now. It is mainly in parts of west central, southwest Minnesota. A few spotty showers through south central. We are looking at periods of rain scattered throughout the day today. Most of this activity likely skewing a little bit more towards the western half of the state. I know southeastern Minnesota, the last several rainfalls has gotten the bulk of the rainfall, especially over the weekend with a lot of heavy rains falling there. But we do see most of this activity staying on the western side of the state. I know a lot of folks, as you mentioned, hoping to get some harvest started. This certainly not going to help with that. A lot of areas do need the moisture, certainly, but this will definitely delay things a little bit longer. Also going to see a lot of cloud cover here over the next stretch of days, probably through the weekend and into the early part of next week. Also not really going to help dry things out. So back to a little bit more dreary kind of a setup here with the moisture possible today and then scattered throughout the next several days as well.
9: Okay, Dan, we'll check in with you in just a few minutes.
11: Sounds great.
9: And news out of China of a one-year trade truce between the Chinese president and President Trump. So kicking the can down the road, but good news for trade.
10: That's right. We'll hear more about trade with China throughout the day today, I'm sure.
9: And we'll be back after this.
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9: And time now to check the morning markets on the Linder Farm Network. Stock market down 175. Class 3 milk futures, October 1544 up 1, November 1597 down 2.
10: And a cash cheese, barrels 145 and a quarter, no change. And blocks 135 and 3 quarters and up 3 quarters, or rather down 3 quarters of a cent.
9: At the close yesterday, December corn down 7 3/4, November beans down 7.5, and December wheat down 8 3/4. In the overnight trade, December corn 529 steady, November soybeans 1325 up 7, and December wheat 706 3/4 down 1 3/4. Mercantile exchange at the close, December live cattle up 290, and December lean hogs down 67.
10: We'll hear from Sue Martin in a moment.
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9: Well, corn, soybean, and wheat futures were lower on Wednesday. Sue Martin, Ag and Investment Services, Clear in Iowa, says it was rather disappointing to see the markets lower ahead of the meeting between President Trump and China's President Xi.
16: Well, I thought it was a little disappointing. I thought that we'd have buy the rumor, sell the fact kind of a situation where we would rally into his coming. And then maybe when he leaves, the market would then tail off. And of course, he's going to be here through Friday. And we might not hear much news until maybe almost Sunday. But it just seems like we're not getting much talk or info coming out of even the meeting that Jameson Greer, the U.S. Trade Representative, and U.S. Secretary of Treasury Scott Bessent had with their counterparts in from China here. We really, you know, they talk about the $17 billion that they're going to be buying, and they've made a board of trade, so to speak, and we haven't heard anything yet as to the 10% tariff being dropped by China. And that would be very good for the market if that happened, because it'd bring in the privates from China, the private crushers and millers and what have you. But I think it's disappointing for corn to not be hearing, and maybe even wheat, but especially corn, to not be hearing how much in tonnage is China buying of corn, sorghum, and wheat. Now, we know that they've been buying sorghum. We've seen over the last year, you know, the sales being announced. And the reason I believe that is the case is because corn, or not corn, but sorghum is not traded on the Board of Trade. With corn, that is every yield that we're hearing around the countryside is coming in 85% of what was expected. And Brazil and their weather's kind of start turning drier and in the center and on up to the north, northeast. And I just think that, you know, between all of that and then the war, you know, I just feel that the market was a little disappointing here this week.
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10: Well, Renewable Fuels Association Executive Director Jeff Cooper is concerned there may not be enough votes to get the farm bill off the Senate floor during a lame duck session.
19: Those votes don't appear to be there today as we look at, as we, you know, count noses. So unless Senate Republicans and Democrats can come to some agreement pretty quickly on SNAP and a few of the other contentious items, it's hard for us to see a farm bill passing the Senate anytime soon. And including in the lame duck session, we think there's a decent chance that they sort of throw their hands up and kick it to the next Congress to sort out. Obviously, that's not preferable for us. That's not what we want. But just looking at the dynamics today and kind of where things stand. Got the midterms coming up. That's kind of where we see things headed.
10: President Trump and Chinese President Xi are meeting this week. Cooper is hopeful talks can yield positive outcomes for the ethanol industry.
19: We're hoping that this meeting does no damage to the existing relationship. We hope that that things actually improve from where they are today. Much like our friends in the beef industry, the ethanol industry did enjoy access to the Chinese market years ago. China was once our second or third leading market for U.S. ethanol exports, and it was our largest market by far for distillers grains exports. That all changed when the phase one agreement came into place, and we were told that it was going to, you know, build upon the gains we'd seen 10 years ago. It has not. And in fact, we're effectively shut out of that marketplace today. We're not exporting a drop of ethanol to China. And our distillers grains exports are way down to that market as well. So our message to the Trump administration ahead of this meeting was, you know, please keep ethanol in the conversation.
10: That's Jeff Cooper with the Renewable Fuels Association.
9: Ethan Lane, Senior Vice President of Government Affairs for the National Cattlemen's Beef Association, says there's a lot of attention on the nation's cattle herd size, but that focus misses other key points.
20: You know, what gets missed in that conversation is the volume of beef we've been putting out. You know, we're putting out more beef in the supply chain than we were in 2015. The efficiency of those animals, the efficiency of the supply chain is different. The quality is exponentially greater, and that speaks to that consumer demand that we continue to see. I think we're capturing something like 74% of every new protein dollar right now amongst our competitors in the protein space. And then that's a function, even at today's prices, of the fact that what American cattle producers are putting out the door really resonates with consumers and is something that they still want to see at the center of their plate. So, it's a frustrating set of circumstances to be in, where we have an administration that has decided to help us fix a problem that we haven't really viewed as a problem. You know, building a relationship with consumers, driving demand for that product is a feature of sustained work over a long period of time by the U.S. cattle industry to build trust, to build confidence in our product. It has truly felt, I think, to a lot of producers like, there's been a lot of effort to break something that was finally helping cattle producers with their bottom line, help them with some higher cattle prices, and certainly drought and headwinds like that have been a function as well.
9: Lane says that cattlemen prefer the House version of the Farm Bill. The Senate bill contains mandatory country of origin labeling.
20: Well, the logic of pushing mandatory country of origin labeling in an environment where producers are complaining about high input costs and high costs to produce that product, at the same time that everyone is focused on lowering consumer prices, M-Cool would do two things right away. It would raise costs for producers to comply with it, and it would raise the price of our product for consumers at the store. What it wouldn't do is drive demand.
9: Ethan Lane of the National Cattlemen's Beef Association.
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22: 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Tens of thousands of them across the Corn Belt. 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Wiffles Hybrids, the corn company.
10: We're hearing a lot about the paperwork compliance issues with the 45Z tax credit The federal tax incentive for production of low-emission transportation fuels, or the Clean Fuel Production Tax Credit. Brian Werner, executive director of the Minnesota Biofuels Association, says there is a lot of record-keeping for the program for those going back to the 25 and 26 years and for the program moving forward.
0: A paperwork issue where, you know, a lot of these, you know, I mean, the amount of corn acres that a lot of these ethanol plants take in, I mean, we're talking, you know, 11, 12 million acres of corn, and, you know, the amount of record keeping for that amount of bushels of corn is going to be kind of astounding. So, I mean, it's going to be an undertaking, and I think each plant is going to kind of approach it a little differently, and whether that's, you know, hiring additional staff to do this record keeping or whether it's, you know, hiring an external kind of third party organization to do it. So those are the kind of decisions that I think a lot of plants are kind of weighing right now is how do you comply with the regulatory and paperwork burdens that all of this kind of entails. And there's a standard kind of form that USDA is asking producers to attest to say, okay, here's, you know, the carbon intensity score of my corn on these acres that I'm delivering to the ethanol plant has this, you know, XYZ carbon intensity score. And all of that has to be, you know, an attestation, has to be verified by, you know, a crop certifier. And then once that, you know, form comes to the ethanol plant, then at that point, you know, it all has to be mass balanced. So that's the other thing of all this is that, USDA specified that this could not be a book and claim. So
10: that's Brian Warder, executive director of the Minnesota Biofuels Association.
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0: corn seed shouldn't be one of them. That's why we developed Hefty Brand 40 Series Corn. As the only corn seed in the industry recommended for planting in 40-degree soils, 40 Series Corn lets you get in the field earlier than anyone else, which is great for me because that flexibility really takes the pressure off during the spring rush. So from now on, when everyone else is losing sleep worrying about getting their crop in, I'll be able to rest easy because I know with 40 Series Corn, I'll have the best seed treatment, high cold germination scores, and the vigorous genetics I need to get my crop in the ground before anyone else even starts. Plant early and sleep better with Hefty Brand 40 Series Corn.
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2: and we're big on the farm.
3: Well, National Pork Producers Council President Rob Brenneman says pork industry leaders continue to push for a fix to California's Proposition 12 legislation through the Farm Bill for several reasons.
4: The reason that we're after a Prop 12 fix is because it raises prices to the consumer, closes down demand, and once again, if it was voluntary, it'd be a lot easier. And so when we look for a fix, we got it in the Farm Bill and the Congress side. And that's, we'd like to see those merge and be done in conference, and hopefully we got the fix. And it might be exactly what Save Our Bacon says, but we can be darn close. And we were disappointed that it did not come out of the Senate side in the Farm Bill. But are they going to get a Farm Bill passed or not? Who knows? You know, and so it might go lame duck or it might go next year. But in the meantime, we're sitting there with TrueFix in the Farm Bill on the House side. And if we can merge those together in conference and come out with something on the other end, which is what our plan is, and we believe we can get that accomplished. And if the Farm Bill goes through, we believe we'll have an We'll be in there on that with a fix of some type through the conference.
3: It's Rob Brenneman, National Pork Producers President.
5: Well, the start of harvest has been slow in the Montevideo to Hanley Falls area due to wet weather, according to Mark Schoenfeld with the Farmers Co-op Elevator.
6: Been a little slow, Linda, not going to lie. It's we did see a few guys go out and started going into some soybeans here late yesterday. Had a couple of clients that did try to start doing some beans for the very first time last night after 6 o'clock. The sun came out yesterday. We had a pretty good breeze. Ended up being a pretty nice day. Some guys looking at going out and trying to start this afternoon, but as I sit in my office in Montevideo, the sun is shining at the moment, but there's a pretty good cloud bank coming in from the west, and we'll see if we can manage to avoid the sprinkles that they've been talking about here for this afternoon. And
5: again, we talked to Mark yesterday. He did say portions of their territory have been dry. However, other areas will have good production.
3: December corn up 0.25 cents. November beans up 8.5 cents. And December wheat down 2.5 cents. Weather with Dan is next.
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3: 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Let's bring in our ag weather specialist, Dan Lemke. Good morning, Dan.
9: Good morning, Lynn. Well, after a day filled with a good amount of sunshine, we are back to cloudier conditions as cloud cover did increase overnight and pushed across the state. We do have some showers showing up this morning over western Minnesota, a few spotty areas of rain in south central Minnesota, and we can expect to see more shower activity today, especially over the western parts of the state. High pressure off to the east will block some of that rain from moving east, at least for a little while. So most of the shower activity today will be in the western half of the state into central Minnesota. Should see lesser amounts in south central Minnesota. Not a lot expected east of I-35, which is good news given the amount of rain.

0: rain that that area received over the weekend. Scattered showers continue tonight. Those could be a bit more widespread, but they should be pretty limited in terms of rainfall. Drier tomorrow, but still cloudy and continued cool. We do remain in a pretty active pattern as showers develop again tomorrow night into Saturday. Once again, this system looks like it will mostly impact the western and central parts of Minnesota, although rain showers are possible nearly statewide. Sunday looks dry again. By Monday night into Tuesday, though, looks like another sizable weather system could be headed our way. Now, conditions are going to be dreary and cool through early next week, as we will continue to have a lot of cloud cover and cooler temperatures, with highs staying mostly in the 60s, overnight lows dropping into the upper 40s and 50s. Now, today will be one of those gray days as skies will be mostly cloudy. Highs reach the low to middle 60s. Showers throughout the day. Again, heaviest activity looks like it will be over western and parts of central Minnesota. Winds from the south-southeast at about 5 to 10. Cloudy, more showers overnight tonight. Lows dipping into the 50s. Mostly cloudy Friday. Looking at highs again into the middle 60s. More clouds and scattered rain Friday night into Saturday. 60s, clouds, scattered rain for the day Saturday. Slightly warmer, few peaks of sun for Sunday as we could see some areas sneaking into the lower 70s, but then more showers likely for Monday and Tuesday, including the potential for a bigger rainmaker coming Tuesday night into Wednesday. That's a look at our weather here on the Linder Farm Network.
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2: 6:37, and Mark Anthony joins us with the latest. Good morning.
9: Yes, good morning to you, Patty. Good morning, everyone. Coming up in this newscast, Alexandria ninth grader Brooklyn Marie Oslin picked Team Kelly Clarkson on The Voice last night. And rain chances will be with us for the next several days off and on, as a more active weather pattern will be with us again through early next week. And the Minnesota Twins will begin their final series of the season beginning tomorrow. We'll have more on those stories and many others. But first, the Minnesota Bureau of Criminal Apprehension is investigating the death of a jail inmate in central Minnesota. 34-year-old Isaiah Arrow Phillips was found unresponsive in a cell in Stearns County on September 12th. Jail staff and paramedics tried to save him, but he was pronounced dead at the scene. He had been booked the previous day on suspicion of felony domestic assault. Authorities have not released the cause of his death. Again, the Minnesota BCA is investigating that incident. And former Minnesota State Senator Justin Eichhorn is serving a 16-month federal prison sentence. Eichhorn was sentenced yesterday after pleading guilty to attempted possession of child sexual abuse material. He sought nude photos from an officer posing as a 17-year-old girl. The Grand Rapids Republican resigned after his arrest in March of last year. The sentence also includes 5 years of supervised release. And the state of Minnesota now has a guide when it comes to treating victims and investigating crimes of sexual assault. BCA Superintendent Drew Evans says for the first time, there will be uniformity and consistency to these types of investigations.
10: The guide addresses several important areas, including understanding the trauma experienced by victims, best practices for conducting effective and thorough investigations, strategies for building trust with communities, and best practices for interacting with victims. Ultimately, it is about making sure victims are treated with dignity while investigations follow the evidence.
9: Evans says federal grants were used to help put together this guide for handling these crimes. And Minnesota communities are reconsidering Flock license plate cameras over privacy concerns. On Tuesday, Plymouth voted to end its contract with a company. Duluth and Sherburne counties have also stopped using the cameras. Critics questioned who can access the data and how it might be misused. Police say the cameras help identify suspects and solve crimes. Recently, the Alexandria Police Department held a community conversation on Flock cameras at City Hall. And Minnesota is seeing an early onset of highly pathogenic avian influenza cases heading into the heart of fall migration. Minnesota Turkey Growers Association Executive Director Ashley Cole says a resurgence of the disease is not surprising this time of the year.
11: But what is happening that's unexpected is how early it surfaced this fall. And so we saw our first case of the fall kind of mid-August and have seen kind of a little blip again now here in the last week.
9: By the way, there have been 14 high pathogenic avian influenza cases in Minnesota since mid-August, including 5 commercial flocks this month alone. Minnesota is the largest turkey-producing state in the nation. By the way, Kandewi County ranks first, followed by Stearns, Morrison, Lyon, and Ottertail counties here in Minnesota. And the Alexandria Celebrate Aging Expo is this morning at the Geneva Christian Center at 605 Birch Avenue in Alexandria. The hours for this fun and informative event will run from 8 a.m. to 12 noon. This free community event is geared towards adults 55 and over and is designed to help attendees navigate the maze of products, services, and resources available in our area. Late Media Sales Manager Melissa Ottmanson says the event is free to attend, and they've done this in other markets.
12: So Celebrate Aging is taking place, and it is the first time we've done it in Alexandria, but certainly not the first time that Layton Media has had it. It's been very successful in a lot of our other markets, and we're very excited to do it here.
9: By the way, she does say there will be many giveaways too today.
12: Everybody who walks through the door is going to get a really nice swag bag from Fergus Falls Monument that they can take around to the other booths. Legacy Hearing Centers is giving away pill boxes, and Leaf Guard Gutters is giving away chip clips. Integrity Title is sponsoring the coffee and cookie area. And so there's going to be tables to enjoy your coffee and cookies, and there'll be some puzzles on the tables as well as a craft that people can make.
9: By the way, too, Amundsen says there will be four presenting speakers today, too.
12: We have four presenting speakers. So Evansville Care Campus will be speaking at 8:45 in the morning about navigating care options. Alternative Senior Care speaking at 9:30 about caring for the caregiver. Accelerated Chiropractic will be speaking at 10:15 about neuropathy and knee pain relief without injections, drugs, or surgery. And then Viking Bank is speaking at 11 about protecting yourself from financial fraud.
9: Now, in addition, KXRA's Open Line with yours truly and Patty Wicken will be broadcasting our show live there during the Celebrate Aging Expo. Hope to see you there. And Alexandria ninth grader Brooklyn Marie Oslin appeared on The Voices Blind Auditions last night. The 14-year-old impressed the coaches with her performance of Olivia Rodrigo's Traitor.

0: By the way, Queen Latifah and Kelly Clarkson both turned around for the team, with the former coach saying, "What is this?" as soon as she learned that Brooklyn's age of just 14. Queen Latifah did turn around and was beyond glad that she did so. Brooklyn opted to become a member of Team Kelly.
1: Oh my goodness. I think it's always been Kelly.
2: You know, Brooklyn has this really special tone, and it's just got a purity to it that we haven't heard. And man, her voice is incredible for just a singer, but let alone a 14-year-old.
3: I can't wait. Is your family here? Your mom and dad? Are they here?
2: I feel like she landed where she wanted to be, and I really wanted her. So I love it when that happens.
0: By the way, following the conclusion of The Voices Season 30 premiere week, the competition series will air every Monday on NBC. Be sure to follow our Brooklyn's journey along the way. So proud of her. And Superior National Forest officials are planning more prescribed burns to reduce wildfire risks in the future. Officials are targeting about 373 acres across the Ranger districts. Burning could continue into December, depending on the weather and required approvals. Nearby residents should prepare for possible smoke during and briefly after those burns. And the National Weather Service does say through early next week, we'll have a more active weather pattern with rain chances today. And again, coming up Friday night and then Saturday, and again Monday night into Tuesday, then becomes temperatures that will be more seasonable. Forecasters say we could see a half inch to 3/4 inch of rain today. Keep it here for the latest on the weather. And Minnesota's upcoming Take a Kid Hunting Weekend is a great opportunity to introduce youth to hunting. DNR Volunteer Mentor Program Coordinator Benji Cohn says families need to practice beforehand and have a plan for any game that they harvest.
4: Shooting stuff for the fun of it. We want them to use the animals, so we put a plan in place. We're out there practicing, you know, with a bow or a BB gun or a 22 or whatever your method of take is going to be, and we're making plans for what we're going to do for a meal after this animal is harvested.
0: By the way, that event runs this Saturday and Sunday. And the Minnesota Twins captured the rubber match of their 3-game interleague series against the Giants with a 4-2 win in San Francisco yesterday afternoon. Luke Keschel went 1-for-3 with a solo home run and 2 RBI. Twins outfielder Keschel again got Minnesota on the board in the 3rd inning. Here's Chris Atterbury from Twins Radio.
5: This ball is drilled deep left field into the seats and gone. Luke Keschel dents the scoreboard with a solo home run to left. It's 1-0 Minnesota. As Luke Keschel goes deep into the seats in left on a line drive home run, his 10th of the year. What a swing from Luke.
0: Minnesota has won back-to-back games. They'll be off tonight and will host the Texas Rangers for their final series of the season at Target Field starting Friday night. And that's a look at your news. I'm Mark Anthony.
6: Wow, it's kind of wet underfoot. I didn't really see any raindrops when I was coming in, but I noticed that there was kind of wet on the ground, so
0: yes,
6: we had to have had some.
0: We did.
6: Okay, a lot?
0: I'm going to look up. I did not check my rain gauge. If my wife is listening, if she wants to call in, check our rain gauge. Rainfall totals. I'm going to look here to see what we've had.
6: My house is so solid. I hear everything inside my house, but I don't hear anything outside.
0: So Underwood and Ottertail County, they had 35 100s. Detroit Lakes, 1/4 inch. Let's see, Glenwood, just a trace. Let me see, what else? Staples, 13 100s. Holding Ford, 5 100s. If anyone does have any rainfall totals, give us a jingle, 762-8167. I parked one of our vehicles outside. That's the one I took, and there was rain on the windshield. But again, I did not look at my rain gauge this morning. I write news from home before I come in. So I was a little busy with that, so I did not check my rain gauge. But if anyone else has any totals, love to hear from you, 762-8167, and we'd love to hear from you.
6: Yes, we would. Yes, we would. So, I'm anxious to see everyone who comes to our Celebrate Aging today at the Geneva Christian Center. It's going to be fun.
0: Absolutely, yeah. A lot of great speakers.
6: Perfect place to be on a rainy morning, just cruising around in there with all your old friends.
0: That's right. Oh, well. And you don't mean that they're old.
6: Yeah, I do.
0: Okay. No. I didn't want to go there.
6: No.
0: But Melissa Amundson talked about the presenting speakers with us yesterday, and it's going to be great.
7: We have four presenting speakers. So Evansville Care Campus will be speaking at 8:45 in the morning about navigating care options. Alternative Senior Care speaking at 9:30 about caring for the caregiver. Accelerated Chiropractic will be speaking at 10:15 about neuropathy and knee pain relief without injections, drugs, or surgery. And then Viking Bank is speaking at 11 about protecting yourself from financial fraud.
0: And then there's a lot of giveaways, too.
7: Everybody who walks through the door is going to get a really nice swag bag from Fergus Falls Monument that they can take around to the other booths. Legacy Hearing Centers is giving away pill boxes, and Leaf Guard Gutters is giving away chip clips. Integrity Title is sponsoring the coffee and cookie area. And so there's going to be tables to enjoy your coffee and cookies, and there'll be some puzzles on the tables, as well as a craft that people can make.
0: How about that? So it's going to be a great time. It gets underway at 8 a.m. I know a lot of folks up bright and early, so head on over early and hang around for all those great speakers through noon.
6: Mm-hmm.
0: So, yes. And again, we'll be taking open line on the road. We'll get that underway at 9:05, and we'll talk to some great vendors and others. Part of that going on today. Can't wait for that.
6: Mm-hmm. Yes. Well, I'm going to let you go.
0: Okay.
6: And I will talk to you later. That's Mark. And we'll be back with our community calendar and funeral announcements next.
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6: Turning to our community calendar this morning, at the Alexandria Encore Center for Vibrant Aging, open house today from 9 a.m. to 2 p.m. So you're welcome to stop at the Encore 414 Hawthorne for open house today, 9 to 2. And 9:30 today to, or Saturday. No, the open house is tomorrow. Somebody crossed Thursday off, so I went straight to Friday. Okay, this is today. This is Thursday. 9 to 3 billiards, 9 o'clock pinochle, 9:30 golden K's, 12:30 bridge, 12:30 Scrabble, 1 to 3 estate planning, that's important, and 1 to 4 is the open studio in the Laura Sung Art Studio today, Thursday. Now, Friday, tomorrow, is our open house from 9 a.m. to 2 p.m. at Encore, 414 Hawthorne. That's going to be a lot of fun. And then Saturday, 9:30 to 12:30, they're playing whist. Sunday, the music of the Julie Lee Duo from 2 to 4 for your listening and dancing pleasure. at Encore 414 Hawthorne. 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
6: David J. Beyer, age 84, of Alexandria, died September 15th. A celebration of life service will be Friday, September 25th at 11 a.m. at Shalom Lutheran Church, Alexandria. Visitation takes place today from 3 to 5 at the church and continues 1 hour prior to the service tomorrow for David Beyer, age 84. Alan Bruce Jahnke, age 73, died September 12th. A memorial service will be held at 1 p.m. on Friday at Luther Crest Bible Camp, Alexandria, with visitation 1 hour prior to the service for Alan Jahnke, age 73. Alan Starry of Osakis died September 17th. A memorial service will be held Tuesday, September 29th, 11 a.m., with visitation 1 hour prior to the service. Interment will be in Salem Lutheran Church Cemetery with military honors performed by the Osakis VFW 7902. Arrangements are with Roy Hetland Funeral Home Osakis for Alan Starry of Osakis. Holly Balow Robideau, age 77, of Alexandria, Virginia, died October 6th. The graveside service honoring Holly and her daughter, Catherine Katie Cook, who died on September 9th of 2016, will be held Saturday, September 26th at 11 a.m. at St. William's Catholic Church in Parker's Prairie for Holly Balow Robideau, age 77. 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Memorials crafted locally for over 140 years.
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0: Oh, gosh, I love that music, but I sometimes forget we can't play the whole thing.
1: Yeah.
0: So, whatever.
1: Hey, last night, what a great night, of course, on The Voice. And yes, we have little Brooklyn with us right now and her publicist. And let's see, maybe we've got the whole family. Brooklyn, how are you? Congratulations.
2: I am so amazing. Thank you so much. Last night was incredible. And it was just so unreal to see it on TV. You know, when you're down there, it doesn't feel real.
1: So you were out in Universal City, California. That's where the show is put together. Am I correct on that?
2: Yes, you're correct.
1: Yeah. What, had you ever been to California?
2: Actually, we hadn't. But just from being down there, my family made a little vacation out of it when my siblings came down. So we actually visited Disneyland and Universal Studios. So,
1: yeah, is your mom with us, too? I had just called her on her cell phone, and she said the publicist. So you're here, too, Kristen.
3: I am here. Good morning, Mark. Thanks for having Brooklyn on. We're so excited.
1: Well, it was fun seeing the shots of you and the whole family. How amazing was that? What has it been like for you, Kristen? You are the manager of your 14-year-old daughter. That seems kind of wild to even say that. Manager of your 14-year-old daughter.
3: Right. I will definitely say I'm very unqualified for this role. So I'm starting to get a taste for what Taylor Swift's mom must have gone through when she started this all. You know, three years ago, we started trying to throw her name out there, just hoping that any local venues would bite and be willing to let an 11-year-old play in their venue. And now here we are managing all of this. It's been absolutely wild. I remember a couple of years ago telling my husband, Clay, can you even imagine there will be a day when people call me to book her instead of me begging them to get her on their stage? And I think we can say we've officially crossed that threshold.
1: Yeah. So I'm sure the phone has been ringing and or maybe a lot of Facebook messages, Instagram, TikTok. Brooklyn, what's it been like for you being a ninth grader, having kind of a normal, you know, life? How has your life changed?
2: Oh my gosh. I think it's changed in so many ways. Just like going to school, obviously, it's crazy that everyone like understands that I was on The Voice now, because I feel like I had to keep it for a secret for so long that whenever someone talks to me about it, I'm like, oh wait, how do you know? But I feel like it's just so good that the secret's out now, and I feel like, you know, people are still being nice to me and school is still relatively the same. But now that the secret's out, I feel like it's just so much easier to live life.
1: So I've been go ahead.
3: I was going to say, we did have to remind her that even once this all came out, she still had to keep up with her homework. She still has her chores to do at home. She still has normal Brooklyn jobs as assigned, even though we've now got some celebrity status on board here.
1: Pretty amazing. So I hope you don't mind me asking this, but I've been in TV for a long time, working all over the Midwest as a weather guy and an anchor. So I understand TV, not necessarily network television on a nationwide level. But can you talk a little bit about when the shows were actually taped?
2: Yeah. So was at Universal, correct?
4: Yeah.
2: All right. So it was at a studio at Universal, and they had all these amazing sets up. And we had so many interviews, so many filmings, so many just random Brooklyn walking around outside. And I feel like we filmed so much for just a small amount on TV. But, you know, it was all such a great experience. They had such great interviewers. And I feel like it was just very influential, and I learned so much from it.
1: So, I mean, was it a month ago or 2 weeks ago? When were the shows initially, what we saw last night? Again, the magic of TV, again, what I've dealt with, too, you know, sometimes you put things in the can to be aired at a later date. So how long did you have to keep the secret?
2: Yeah, so, you know, the audition process really started in February, but May is when we actually flew out to L.A.
1: Wow.
2: To start recording.
1: That's a long time to keep the secret. That's pretty amazing.
2: Yeah. It was very hard, but, you know, it was so uncertain in February. It was kind of just like a dream. And when I actually flew down in May, that's when it actually got real, so... I feel like just since May has been the hardest to keep secret.
1: Yeah,
2: we flew down in May to start recording, and I missed 2.5 weeks of school at the end of the year, but it was worth it.
1: Well, a shout out to your teachers. I'm sure they were excited for you too. And I mean, were you able to say much to them? Were you able to say you have this opportunity? Or were you even able to drop the voice at all? Or were you able to kind of have to keep all that under wraps completely?
2: You know, it was completely not said. Like, I couldn't say anything. And I had to actually make up this fib about a music camp that I was going to. And... because everything, you know, is under an NDA, so you can't say anything before they start advertising for it.
1: Wow.
3: But we we do have to give a huge shout out to Discovery Middle School staff and now even Alexandria Area High School staff for being the most generous, grace-filled. All of the support that they've given Brooklyn through this, when they didn't even know what was actually going on, was just phenomenal. They could not have been better supporters of this dream of hers, and we are so, so grateful to live in a community that has such an incredible school system.
1: Well, and Kristen, as you well know too, I mean, this area produces so much talent, so many fantastic kids, like your own Brooklyn, but your other kids too. We're really putting this city of Alexandria, Douglas County, on the map, aren't we?
3: Oh, how exciting. Just for the Midwest as a whole, I feel like in this part of the country, we do such an amazing job of rallying together and rooting for our own. So it's been really exciting to see people from all over say, hey, we're tuning in. Hey, we saw you at a gig. We saw you on Instagram. It's been just wild, the fan base that she's been growing.
1: Well, Brooklyn, as you know, you've had gigs around the area. I did a news story not only on the air on our three radio stations, but The Voice of Alexandria, kind of a tie in there. You're on The Voice, and we have The Voice of Alexandria, our web page. I thought of that when... knowing that you were on The Voice. But I'm sure your gig rates are going to go up considerably, aren't they?
2: that would be great. But
3: we'll have to see what happens.
1: I'm sure they will.
2: Yeah.
1: So can you talk a little bit about, I know you picked Team Kelly, and... of course, we've talked about that this morning. I've had this sound bite. So here is you picking Kelly.
4: Oh, my goodness. I think it's always been Kelly.
5: You know, Brooklyn has this really special tone, and it's just got a purity to it that we haven't heard. And man, her voice is incredible for just a singer, but let alone a 14-year-old.
6: I can't wait. Is your family here? Your mom and dad? Are they here?
5: I feel like she landed where she wanted to be, and I really wanted her. So I love it when that happens.
1: Ah, how cool is that? So what is Kelly like? Have you become pretty close to her over these many months now?
2: Oh my gosh, yes. She is the most amazing human being. She is so kind, so genuine. She's exactly how you would see her on TV. And I feel like that is just so important. And she was so kind and helpful to young artists like me. And I feel like she really gave a lot of tips because, you know, she's been through it. She was in a competition show when she was younger. And she was just the most amazing coach to have. And I am so, so, so thankful that she turned.
3: Also, as a mom, she has two children herself. I believe her daughter is 12. And so you could just see the pride in her eyes when she would work with Brooklyn because, you know, there was a little bit of that mama love in there that she just harnessed that and was so sweet and encouraging.
2: Yes, yes.
1: Well, I love it. And I don't want to leave out. So are you the oldest, Brooklyn, of all the kids?
2: Yes, I'm the oldest of four.
1: Yeah, so again, I got to see, of course, your dad, your mom, you in the show last night. Can you talk a little bit about what your siblings think of their big sister?
2: Yeah, so they actually got to come down and they got to get ready and they were on the show as well. So I think they were super pumped about that. They actually had a very early morning, so when we originally got there, they were kind of in a daze. But I think they were just so excited. I feel like it's not really something you'd expect for a small-town girl from Alexandria. So, you know, just having to keep that a secret as well, because my siblings knew when I went down there in May. And so having to keep it bottled up for so long and then finally be able to tell people, I think they just really enjoyed it.
1: Well, excellent. So your publicist is on the line, too. Can we bring them in as well? Love to say hi to them, too.
2: Sure.
1: Hi there.
7: Hi, everyone. It's Danielle.
1: Oh, hi. Are you out in L.A.? Where are you residing?
7: I am in L.A., yes.
1: Yeah. Yeah, so I'm a musician, too. I did some time out in L.A., too.
0: It's pretty early out there.
1: Yeah, you are up early this morning. Of course, it's 5:18. Are you normally an early riser?
7: No, usually I give myself another hour, but the voice in Brooklyn wanted to wake up early.
1: Yeah, well, I'm glad you could join us, too. So I hope we can check in with you along the journey, maybe next Tuesday morning, same time. Could we all get together again after next Monday night's show?
7: But we will keep you posted when to speak with Brooklyn again.
1: Okay. But that's who I was really directing this to. Do you mind if we do this again a week from after the show airs this coming Monday? If you have time, we'd love to have you back here.
3: Yeah, we would absolutely love to do this again. We're so grateful for the community support. We will check her schedule and make sure that we are figuring everything out on that end. But
1: no pressure.
3: Make sure everybody is tuning in. There are still three more episodes of Blind Auditions to come, so they're just getting started.
1: Okay, so Brooklyn, will you be on next Monday night?
2: I do not think I will. Okay. I might be in the background. We did a lot of shooting as a whole, but I will not be specifically featured on the next week.
1: Okay, well, just know there's an open invitation.
0: I'm sorry, go ahead.
3: Thank you. She'll be, the next round will likely be sometime in October.
1: Okay. Yeah. Wow. All right. Well, we'll be in touch and our thoughts go out to you on this journey. And we're so proud of you, Brooklyn. And thank you to Kristen and our publicist, too, joining us this morning.
3: Thank you.
1: All right. Very cool. And here's a little more of Brooklyn, Marie.

0: Isn't that fun, Patty?
1: Oh, it's so much fun. Oh, my gosh.
0: Yeah.
1: It was just so much fun. And she's so grounded. You know, she's just, you can tell she's just a kind, decent kid.
0: Yeah.
1: And so grounded, you know, with her family and her faith and her community and her joy. Because we know, I mean, I have my friend Carly Yates went to Voice, to The Voice, and she is excellent. She's fabulous. And she said it was, you know, quite overwhelming, and she didn't make it to the blind auditions. But we, you know, but just to get there,
0: right?
1: Just to go to a tryout and say, yeah, come to California, come and see us. You know, we're going to do this. That's huge in itself.
0: Mm-hmm.
1: And I, you know, I always thought she should try again because now she knows the drill. And
0: right. Absolutely.
1: Yeah. Because she's good.
0: Well, that was fun.
1: Oh, that was so much fun. Yeah. That's great. And did she perform last night at Copper Trail, somebody said?
0: I did not hear that.
1: Oh, okay. Or yesterday afternoon or something. I don't know.
0: Yeah. She didn't bring it up here, obviously, but...
1: And she can't hear me, so...
0: Yeah, sorry, but I needed to tape that.
1: Well, yeah, of course.
0: So we'll post
1: that for posterity, for sure. Okay, we're going to take a break, and we'll be back with Mark in the News next here on KXRA.
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1: And here with the news, Mark Anthony.
0: Yes, thank you, Patty. 7:25. Happy Thursday, everyone. Coming up in this newscast, Alexandria ninth grader Brooklyn Marie Oslin picked Team Kelly Clarkson on The Voice last night. And rain chances will be with us for the next several days off and on as a more active weather pattern will be with us through early next week. And the Minnesota Twins will begin their final series of the season beginning tomorrow at home. We'll have more on those stories and many others. But first, the Minnesota BCA is investigating the death of a jail inmate in central Minnesota. 34-year-old Isaiah Arrow Phillips was found unresponsive in his jail cell in Stearns County back on September 12th. Jail staff and paramedics reportedly tried to save him, but he was pronounced dead at the scene. He had been booked the previous day on suspicion of felony domestic assault. Authorities have not released the cause of his death. And the state of Minnesota now has a guide when it comes to treating victims and investigating the crimes of sexual assault. BCA Superintendent Drew Evans says for the first time, there will be uniformity and consistency to these types of investigations.
6: The guide addresses several important areas, including understanding the trauma experienced by victims, best practices for conducting effective and thorough investigations, strategies for building trust with communities, and best practices for interacting with victims. Ultimately, it is about making sure victims are treated with dignity while investigations follow the evidence.
0: Evans says federal grants were used to help put together this guide for handling these types of crimes. And former Minnesota State Senator Justin Eichhorn is serving a 16-month federal prison sentence. Eichhorn was sentenced yesterday after pleading guilty to attempted possession of child sexual abuse material. He saw nude photos of an officer posing as a 17-year-old girl. The Grand Rapids Republican resigned after his arrest back in March of last year. His sentence also includes 5 years of supervised release. And Minnesota is seeing an early onset of highly pathogenic avian influenza cases heading into the heart of fall migration. Minnesota Turkey Growers Association Executive Director Ashley Cole says a resurgence of the disease this time of the year is not surprising.
7: But what is happening that's unexpected is how early it surfaced this fall. And so we saw our first case of the fall kind of mid-August and have seen kind of a little blip again now here in the last week.
0: By the way, there have been 14 highly pathogenic avian flu cases in Minnesota since mid-August, including 5 commercial flocks so far this month alone.

0: first in the states. I should say Candywide County ranks first in counties here in Minnesota, followed by Stearns, Morrison, Lyon, and Otter Tail counties. And Minnesota communities are reconsidering Flock license plate cameras over privacy concerns. Earlier this week, Plymouth voted to end its contract with a company. Also, Duluth, along with Sherburne County, have also stopped using the cameras. Critics questioned who can access the data and how it might be misused. Police say the cameras help identify suspects and help solve crimes. Recently, the Alexandria Police Department held a community conversation on Flock cameras at City Hall. Well, the Alexandria Celebrate Aging Expo is going on this morning at the Geneva Christian Center at 605 Birch Avenue in Alexandria. The hours for this fun and informative event will run from 8 a.m. to 12 noon. This free community event is geared towards adults 55 and over and is designed to help attendees navigate the maze of products, services, and resources that are available in our area. Leighton Media Sales Manager Melissa Amundson says the event is free to attend. This is the first time it's been here in Alexandria.
1: So Celebrate Aging is taking place, and it is the first time we've done it in Alexandria, but certainly not the first time that Leighton Media has had it. It's been very successful in a lot of our other markets, and we're very excited to do it here.
0: By the way, she does say there will also be many giveaways today at the event.
1: Everybody who walks through the door is going to get a really nice swag bag from Fergus Falls Monument that they can take around to the other booths. Legacy Hearing Centers is giving away pill boxes, and Leaf Guard Gutters is giving away chip clips. Integrity Title is sponsoring the coffee and cookie area. And so there's going to be tables to enjoy your coffee and cookies, and there'll be some puzzles on the table, as well as a craft that people can make.
0: Also, there will be many great vendors on hand showcasing their products and services in healthcare, housing, finance, fitness, travel, safety, recreation, and more. Melissa says there will be some great speakers today as well.
1: We have four presenting speakers. So Evansville Care Campus will be speaking at 8:45 in the morning about navigating care options. Alternative Senior Care speaking at 9:30 about caring for the caregiver. Accelerated Chiropractic will be speaking at 10:15 about neuropathy and knee pain relief without injections, drugs, or surgery. And then Viking Bank is speaking at 11 about protecting yourself from financial fraud.
0: So I hope to see you there again at Geneva Christian Center, running from 8 a.m. to 12 noon today. And Alexandria ninth grader Brooklyn Marie Oslin appeared on the Voices Blind auditions last night. The 14-year-old impressed the coaches with her performance of Olivia Rodrigo's Traitor. By the way, during that, Brooklyn opted to become a member of Team Kelly.
2: Oh my goodness. I think it's always been Kelly.
3: You know, Brooklyn has this really special tone, and it's just got a purity to it that we haven't heard. And man, her voice is incredible for just a singer, but let alone a 14-year-old.
4: I can't wait. Is your family here? Your mom and dad? Are they here?
3: I feel like she landed where she wanted to be, and I really wanted her. So I love it when that happens.
0: Now, the Voices Season 30 premiere week will continue. Competition series will air every Monday on NBC. Be sure to follow Brooklyn's journey along the way. Good luck to her. And Superior National Forest officials are planning more prescribed burns to reduce wildfire risks in that part of the state. Officials are targeting about 373 acres across the Ranger districts. Burning could continue through December, depending

0: depending on the weather and required approvals. And the National Weather Service says through early next week, we'll have a more active weather pattern with rain chances continuing today and again coming in Friday night into Saturday, and then more rain Monday night into Tuesday. We will have very seasonable temps along the way. Forecasters say we could pick up a half inch to three quarters of an inch of rain today. Keep it here for the latest on the weather. And Minnesota's upcoming Take a Kid Hunting Weekend is a great opportunity to introduce youth to hunting. DNR volunteer mentor program coordinator Benji Cohn says families need to practice beforehand and have a plan for any game they harvest.
1: Shooting stuff for the fun of it, we want them to use the animals, so we put a plan in place. We're out there practicing, you know, with a bow or a BB gun or a 22 or whatever your method of take is going to be, and we're making plans for what we're going to do for a meal after this animal is harvested.
0: Now, that event will run this weekend, both Saturday and Sunday. And the Minnesota Twins captured the rubber match of their three-game interleague series against the San Francisco Giants 4-2 yesterday on the road. Luke Keschel went 1-for-3 with a solo home run in that game.
2: This ball is drilled deep left field, into the seats and gone. Luke Keschel dents the scoreboard with a solo home run to left. It's 1-0 Minnesota. As Luke Keschel goes deep into the seats in left on a line drive home run, his 10th of the year. What a swing from Luke.
0: By the way, that's Chris Atterbury on Twins Radio. Minnesota has won back-to-back games and will be off tonight, and they'll host the Texas Rangers for their final series of the season at Target Field starting tomorrow night. And that's a look at your news. I'm Mark Anthony.
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5: This is Weatherology. I'm meteorologist Jennifer Wojcicki with your Alexandria Lakes area forecast. We'll see periods of rain showers and thunderstorms here for today with cloudy skies, a high in the low 60s. Tonight, a slight chance for rain early with cloudy skies, a low near 57. Friday, cloudy again, high of 66 degrees. And Saturday, a chance for rain showers, cloudy, high of 64. Sunday, becoming sunny, high of 69. For KXRA, I'm meteorologist Jennifer Wojcicki. Currently, it's 55.
6: Well, actually, I have 59, and mine just rebooted, so I'm going to go with 59. Just feels better. Cloudy skies, wind from the south at 12, a relative humidity 81%. Sunset tonight at 7:15, and it's 59 degrees. 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
12: This is M&N Sports. I'm Mike Grimm. The Vikings were without running back Aaron Jones at yesterday's practice, and head coach Kevin O'Connell says they hope to have him ready for Sunday's game at Tampa Bay because he's so good.
13: Aaron is one of one. You know, he's one of one as far as toughness. He's a really good football player and just as good as it gets from a leadership and kind of establishing the standard of what we want Minnesota Vikings players to look like.
12: The Vikes practice again this afternoon. Sunday's game kicks at 3:05. Gopher football opens Big Ten play on Saturday at Washington, a team with a really good defense, according to Minnesota quarterback Drake Lindsey.
14: They do a great job flying around to the football. Scheme's really, really good, and when you mix a really good scheme with really good players, it's a really good defense. So just got to control what we can control and execute our plays.
12: Saturday's game kicks off at 10 p.m. The Twins beat the Giants 4-2 in the final road game of the season yesterday. Luke Keyshaw homered and drove home two. Manager Derek Shelton was also impressed with starting pitcher Connor Prelip, who worked into the sixth inning but got a no decision, but got experience.
15: It's very important. I mean, as we've talked all year long, just the, you know, his development, the lack of innings coming into this, but to be able to finish with 5 1/3 strong. I mean, the only run he gave up was, you know, on a ball that wasn't hit very hard, was very well placed, but overall was really pleased with not only today's outing, but the growth of Connor Prelip throughout the year.
12: The Twins are off tonight. They'll open a 3-game series tomorrow night to wrap up the regular season. The Minnesota Wild lost a preseason game in Dallas last night, 2-0. Here's head coach John Hines.
16: I think tonight came down to one of those lessons of you can work hard and you can have good structure and you can compete really well, but lots of times the game comes down to details, and not just system details, but details of the game within the game, and tonight we lost that battle.
12: The same two teams play in St. Paul tomorrow night. That will wrap up the exhibition season for the Minnesota Wild. The Minnesota Lynx are home tonight to wrap up their regular season, entertaining Caitlin Clark and the Indiana Fever. This is M&N Sports.
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1: Happy birthday to you. Happy birthday, dear Warren. Happy birthday to you.
6: Oh, for cute. And that was Josie and the birthday song. 762-8167 is the number if you know someone celebrating a birthday or anniversary on the 24th day of September. 762-8167.
0: Go ahead. I was just going to pass along, Patty, how much rain at 7 a.m. Alexandria.
6: Yeah.
0: Picked up 58 one-hundredths.
6: It pounded.
0: Yeah.
6: I mean, I could hear it. I was like, what is that? It was rain on the roof.
0: So, again, that's as of 7 a.m., and there's been more rain since then as well.
6: Oh, look at our callers coming in here. Good morning. You are on the birthday club.
21: Yes, I'd like to wish Kathy Botner of Alec a very happy birthday today.
6: Kathy Botner? Okay, thank you. Good morning, Kathleen, queen of the day.
22: Well, good morning to you.
0: You're in fine tune. We should get you on The Voice, the TV show. Good job singing.
6: Yeah.
22: Pardon me?
0: We should get you on the TV show, The Voice. We've got a young lady in Alexandria who's on a national TV show. You've got a nice voice, too.
22: Oh, boy, you don't know what you're saying.
0: Yeah, I do. You got a birthday.
22: I would like to wish Roger Reberg and Hannah Wagner happy birthdays today.
6: Oh, very nice.
0: Thank you.
22: Oh, you're so welcome. Have a good day.
0: Yep. You too.
6: Thank you.
22: Bye.
0: Bye now.
6: I want to wish a very happy birthday to Ryla Sullivan. I think she is 10, like that. I'm supposed to know, but I think it's like, she's like 9 or 10 for sure.
0: Okay.
6: Teresa Schmidt celebrating today. Jessica Barsness Lorette. She is living out in Rapid City, and she used to work here. Our little Jessie.
0: Okay.
6: Jessica. JJ.
0: JJ. Yeah.
6: Oh, gosh, we had fun with her.
0: Hmm.
6: Yeah, she can laugh. Boy, I'll tell you that. So she and I are still in touch, so that's nice.
0: That's good.
6: Happy 9th anniversary to Zach and Kate Hintermeister. Now, I think a mom will probably be calling unless she slept in with the rain and everything. Luana, you know.
0: Sure.
6: Okay, and then a nice note from Harvey saying, I want to wish my wife a happy anniversary, 43 years.
0: Wow.
6: For Harvey and Darlene Shermack.
0: Okay.
6: So
0: very nice.
6: Yeah, happy anniversary, folks.
0: Hmm.
6: Yeah, that's
0: sweet.
6: That's good. Yeah.
0: Mm-hmm.
6: 43. That's a long time.
0: It is.
6: Yeah.
0: Well, Emmy award-winning actor Gordon Clapp is 78. He won an Emmy for his work on the TV series NYPD Blue. His other credits, Moonlight Mile, Rules of Engagement, as well as the TV series Mob City. Also, actress Harriet Walter is 76. She's been on Law and Order, Star Wars, The Force Awakens, and also A Royal Affair, Rocket Man, Downton Abbey, The Crown, and much, much more. And Kevin Sorbo is 68 today.
6: Minnesota boy.
0: Yeah, went to, of course, Morehead State back when it was Morehead State and Dragon. He's 68 today. But he was Hercules.
6: Yes.
0: I've had a chance to talk to him a number of times over the years, and good guy.
6: Yeah.
0: Also, actress Megan Ward, 57. She was in Mirror Man, Joe's Apartment, General Hospital, Dark Skies, and Melrose Place, too.
6: Hmm. Oh, she's got a nice little portfolio of work.
0: Yeah, nice resume.
6: Yeah.
0: As they say, too. Yeah. I think we got everyone. What do you think?
6: I think that's it. We'll take a quick break, and we'll be back and play trivia, hopefully with you, dear listener, in just a moment. Oh, for heaven's sake. There we go.
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6: And we're going to play trivia for this Thursday, brought to you by the Minnewaska House in Glenwood, between Glenwood and Starbuck on Highway 28. $10 gift certificate from the Minnewaska House awaits the person who can answer this redonkulously difficult question. 762-8167.
0: Well, let's see here. This TV show made its debut on CBS back in 1968. Mike Wallace and Harry Reasoner were the show's two correspondents. What TV show is that that we're looking for? It still runs today. So again, this TV show in 1968 made its debut on CBS. Mike Wallace and Harry Reasoner with the show's two correspondents. 762-8167, 762-8167. Do you think you know, Patty?
6: I don't.
0: Okay.
6: I mean, I there were so many of those,
0: right?
6: You know, those news shows, and I just can't keep one from the other, or even I don't even know what they're about. So, I mean, I watched them.
0: Sure.
6: But I don't remember.
0: Okay. I was going to give a hint, but a call's coming in.
6: Oh, good.
0: I might not need to give a hint. Hi, do you have an answer?
23: 60 Minutes?
0: You are correct. This was the hint I was going to give anyone.
6: Tick-tock, tick-tock, tick-tock.
0: So anyway, you are a winner. Who is this?
23: My name's Connie Hamsey.
0: All right.
6: Hi, Connie.
0: Yeah,
6: thank you.
0: Way to go. Well done.
6: Yes.
0: So thank you. You can pick that up at our front desk any Monday through Friday during our normal business hours. So thank you, Connie.
6: Mm-hmm.
23: All right. Thank you.
0: Yeah, good job. So I didn't need to give any hint to her. Too smart. So well done.
6: Yeah, there's, 2020, 60 minutes, 48 hours, 48 seconds, 22
0: years.
6: I was just so many. There's just so many.
0: But I thought maybe 68 and CBS, but then I gave out Mike Wallace, synonymous with 60 Minutes. I thought that would be
6: good.
0: But here's a little more.
6: It's a little more.
24: And right now, their size, this vehicle is just right.
25: That's the most irresponsible example of advertising, of selling, I've ever seen. They have done nothing to stymie the sale of those vehicles.
0: That's from 1987, wow. An opening clip from 60 Minutes from 1987.
6: It must have been a dangerous car out there at that time. So, well, every night I'm so grateful that my house is warm and Ruckus just cuddles in with me and I'm so grateful. And I'm so grateful because this is really the first full winter that I've been on my own.
0: No.
6: And so I always tell women if you find yourself in a situation where you have to do stuff that other people used to do in your home, call Aquarius Home Services because they can help you with your plumbing. 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
0: Hey, yes. Just real briefly, too, are you done with that?
6: Yeah.
0: Melissa brought this in. I wanted to remind everyone, celebrate aging is today from 8 to noon at Lake Geneva Christian Center in the cafeteria. So that's where it's going to be. It's sponsored by Vivi, and it's all free. Two $100 gift cards to Long Trees to be given away. 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Minnesota olive oil basket valued at $100. Vivi is giving away a Yeti lunchbox cooler. How cool would that be, Patty? And Lowball Rambler, too. And a one-night stay at the Holiday Inn, too. So, again, come on out. There will be a lot of great vendors focused on life for those 55 and over. Celebrate aging today, 8 to noon. Lake Geneva Christian Center. Come spend the morning with us. Love to see you. It's going to be a great time.
6: Mm-hmm.
0: And we'll be taking open line on the road today.
6: Yes, and we'll be doing open line. He took the words right out of my mouth. Yeah, so it's going to be a lot of fun to be there and see all of you, and hope you'll stop by and say hi to Mark and I as we broadcast open line live from the Geneva Christian Center.
0: On the road. I do want to sneak this in.
6: On
0: I
6: the
0: love
6: road again.
0: Yeah, that's what I'm going to do.
6: Are you?
0: You knew me.
6: Okay.
5: Going places that I've never been.
6: Yee-haw.
5: Seeing things that I may never see again. I can't wait to get on the road again.
0: And we will be on the road today.
6: I love it.
0: So, yes, come on out.
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0: At 7:55, Patty, these are some of those news headlines. The Minnesota BCA is investigating the death of a jail inmate in central Minnesota. And Minnesota communities are considering and reconsidering two Flock license plate cameras over privacy concerns. And Alexandria ninth grader Brooklyn Marie Oslin appeared on the Voices blind auditions last night. The 14-year-old from Alexandria impressed the coaches with her performance of Olivia Rodrigo's Traitor, and she picked Team Kelly. We'll have more on those stories and many others coming your way next hour.
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11: While he was at the University of Maryland, researcher Chris Womack became interested in patients who have a looming chance of heart attack or stroke due to blood clots.
26: We were doing a really large study on people with peripheral vascular disease, the effects of exercise on every kind of risk factor in the book, as well as their physical activity, their psychological status.
11: So folks with peripheral vascular disease were helped to exercise.
26: Relatively, I guess it was fairly high intensity, but it was only walking at 2 miles per hour, which is something that they'd encounter in their daily lives. And it seemed to have an acute beneficial response in terms of the enzymes that are markers of how well they are able to break down blood clots.
11: With the exercise, levels of the natural clot buster TPA went up significantly, reducing the risk of heart attack and stroke from blood clots. With Checkup on Health, I'm Chris Whitting.
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1: Thomason. Two presidents have a packed agenda for today's White House talks.
2: China's President Xi Jinping arrived in Washington Wednesday. President Trump traveling out to Joint Base Andrews in Maryland, along with First Lady Melania Trump, to meet Xi and his wife, Peng Li Yuan, plainside.
3: One of his motivations for coming here is
2: Bonnie Lin at the Center for Strategic and International Studies.
3: To be able to engage with President Trump, encourage President Trump to, in some ways, rein in what he believes to be hawks within the Trump administration.
2: Treasury Secretary Scott Bessent says the two leaders will extend a trade truce, which had been set to expire in November, until January. Ben Thomas, Washington.
1: The judge says President Trump must let him in. U.S. District Judge Timothy Kelly says MS Now, CNN, and Politico must have their White House access restored for now. Ruling the president's ban on those media outlets is likely unconstitutional. He also rejects the administration's national security arguments. First, it was the Kennedy Center. Now, President Trump's aides may want his name on another iconic Washington landmark.
4: They're reportedly considering adding the president's name to Ford's Theater, where President Abraham Lincoln was assassinated in 1865. Staff members are circulating a list of government sites that could potentially have the president's name added to them, including Ford's Theater, according to reports citing people familiar with the discussions. An administration official told news outlets that the idea had been discussed, but they weren't sure about the status.
1: Correspondent Bill Alexander. The CEOs of Anthropic and OpenAI have told the UN Security Council that stepped-up global coordination is needed to control any risks posed by artificial intelligence. The Dow futures down 156 points. NASDAQ futures off close to 300 points. More on these stories, townhall.com.
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1: 36 stolen antiquities have been returned to Syria from the U.S., some of those items seized from the New York Metropolitan Museum of Art, others from private collections.
7: The returned items include a monumental stone funerary relief from the ancient site of Palmyra, depicting a reclining male surrounded by a woman and three children. It was removed before the World Heritage Site was largely destroyed by Islamic State. There are also looted mosaics and statues. The Syrian chargé d'affaires, Mohamed Kanatri, praised the Syrian-American cooperation that's enabled a part of Syria's history to return home. The attorney's office has already convicted nearly 20 people of crimes related to cultural properties and seeks the extradition of another 7 alleged traffickers.
1: That's the BBC's Charles Haviland. President Trump is extending an invitation to Russian President Vladimir Putin to attend the G20 summit in December in Miami. News and analysis, townhall.com. A public health crisis intensifies in Central Africa amid the out-of-control spread of an often deadly virus.
2: Congo's Ebola outbreaks hit 7 provinces with nearly 7,800 confirmed cases, claiming more than 3,700 lives. That according to the latest government figures. And while there have been signs of improvement, including in Ituri province, the epicenter of the outbreak, cases have surged 73% over the past 3 weeks in the eastern province of North Kivu. And the World Health Organization is now warning that Congo's running short of health workers. Although treatment beds are being added daily, WHO officials say the facilities lack the people to operate them. And they note the outbreak is still not under control. I'm Ben Thomas.
1: President Trump's pick to run the Food and Drug Administration will face questions today from Senate lawmakers considering her nomination. More on these stories, townhall.com.
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9: This is Weatherology. I'm meteorologist Jennifer Wojcicki with your Alexandria Lakes area forecast. We'll see periods of rain showers and thunderstorms here for today with cloudy skies, a high in the low 60s. Tonight, a slight chance for rain early with cloudy skies, a low near 57. Friday, cloudy again, high of 66 degrees. And Saturday, a chance for rain showers, cloudy, high of 64. Sunday, becoming sunny, high of 69. For KXRA, I'm meteorologist Jennifer Wojcicki.
10: Thank you, Jennifer. Cloudy, rainy, and we're back down to 57 in the lakes area. Wind is out of the south at 15 miles an hour. We're at 6 minutes after 8 o'clock, and Mark will be back shortly with local and regional news right here.
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12: Coming up in this newscast, Alexandria ninth grader Brooklyn Marie Oslin picked Team Kelly Clarkson on The Voice last night. And rain chances will be with us for the next several days, off and on, as a more active weather pattern will be with us through early next week. And the Minnesota Twins will begin their final series of the season beginning tomorrow at home. We'll have more on those stories and many others. But first, the Minnesota BCA is investigating the death of a jail inmate in central Minnesota. 34-year-old Isaiah Errol Phillips was found unresponsive in his jail cell in Stearns County back on September 12th. Jail staff and paramedics reportedly tried to save him, but he was pronounced dead at the scene. He had been booked the previous day on suspicion of felony domestic assault. Authorities have not released the cause of his death. And Minnesota is seeing an early onset of highly pathogenic avian influenza cases heading into the heart of fall migration. Minnesota Turkey Growers Association Executive Director Ashley Cole says a resurgence of the disease this time of the year is not surprising.
13: But what is happening that's unexpected is how early it surfaced this fall. And so we saw our first case of the fall kind of mid-August and have seen kind of a little blip again now here in the last week.
12: By the way, there have been 14 highly pathogenic avian flu cases in Minnesota since mid-August, including 5 commercial flocks so far this month alone. Minnesota is the largest turkey-producing state in the nation. Candiwai County ranks first in counties here in Minnesota, followed by Stearns, Morris, and Lyon, and Otter Tail counties. And Minnesota communities are reconsidering flock license plate cameras over privacy concerns. Earlier this week, Plymouth voted to end its contract with a company. Also, Duluth, along with Sherburne County, have also stopped using the cameras. Critics questioned who can access the data and how it might be misused. Police say the cameras help identify suspects and help solve crimes. Recently, the Alexandria Police Department held a community conversation on flock cameras at City Hall. Well, the Alexandria Celebrate Aging Expo is going on this morning at the Geneva Christian Center at 605 Birch Avenue in Alexandria. The hours for this fun and informative event will run from 8 a.m. to 12 noon. This free community event is geared towards adults 55 and over and is designed to help attendees navigate the maze of products, services, and resources that are available in our area. Leighton Media Sales Manager Melissa Amundson says the event is free to attend. This is the first time it's been here in Alexandria.
14: So Celebrate Aging is taking place, and it is the first time we've done it in Alexandria, but certainly not the first time that Leighton Media has had it. It's been very successful in a lot of our other markets, and we're very excited to do it here.
12: By the way, she does say there will also be many giveaways today at the event.
14: Everybody who walks through the door is going to get a really nice swag bag from Fergus Falls Monument that they can take around to the other booths. Legacy Hearing Centers is giving away pill boxes, and Leaf Guard Gutters is giving away chip clips. Integrity Title is sponsoring the coffee and cookie area. And so there's going to be tables to enjoy your coffee and cookies, and there'll be some puzzles on the tables as well as a craft that people can make.
12: Also, there will be many great vendors on hand showcasing their products and services in healthcare, housing, finance, fitness, travel, safety, recreation, and more. Melissa says there will be some great speakers today as well.
14: We have four presenting speakers. So Evansville Care Campus will be speaking at 8:45 in the morning about navigating care options. Alternative Senior Care speaking at 9:30 about caring for the caregiver. Accelerated Chiropractic will be speaking at 10:15 about neuropathy and knee pain relief without injections, drugs, or surgery. And then Viking Bank is speaking at 11 about protecting yourself from financial fraud.
12: So I hope to see you there again at Geneva Christian Center, running from 8 a.m. to 12 noon today. And Alexandria ninth grader Brooklyn Marie Oslin appeared on the Voices Blind Auditions last night. The 14-year-old impressed the coaches with her performance of Olivia Rodrigo's Traitor. By the way, during that, Brooklyn opted to become a member of Team Kelly.
15: Oh my goodness. I think it's always been Kelly.
16: You know, Brooklyn has this really special tone, and it's just got a purity to it that we haven't heard. And man, her voice is incredible for just a singer, but let alone a 14-year-old.
17: I can't wait. Is your family here? Your mom and dad? Are they here?
16: I feel like she landed where she wanted to be, and I really wanted her. So I love it when that happens.
12: Now, The Voices Season 30 Premiere Week will continue. Competition series will air every Monday on NBC. Be sure to follow Brooklyn's journey along the way. Good luck to her. And Superior National Forest officials are planning more prescribed burns to reduce wildfire risks in that part of the state. Officials are targeting about 373 acres across the Ranger districts. Burning could continue through December, depending on the weather and required approvals. And the National Weather Service says through early next week, we'll have a more active weather pattern with rain chances continuing today and again coming in Friday night into Saturday, and then more rain Monday night into Tuesday. We will have very seasonable temps along the way. Forecasters say we could pick up a half inch to three quarters of an inch of rain today. Keep it here for the latest on the weather. And Minnesota's upcoming Take a Kid Hunting Weekend is a great opportunity to introduce youth to hunting. DNR volunteer mentor program coordinator Benji Cohn says families need to practice beforehand and have a plan for any game they harvest.
18: Shooting stuff for the fun of it. We want them to use the animals, so we put a plan in place. We're out there practicing, you know, with a bow or a BB gun or a 22 or whatever your method of take is going to be, and we're making plans for what we're going to do for a meal after this animal is harvested.
12: Now, that event will run this weekend, both Saturday and Sunday. And the Minnesota Twins captured the rubber match of their three-game Interlake Series against the San Francisco Giants, 4-2 yesterday on the road. Luke Keschel went 1-for-3 with a solo home run in that game.
19: This ball is drilled deep left field, into the seats and gone. Luke Keschel dents the scoreboard with a solo home run to left. It's 1-0 Minnesota. As Luke Keschel goes deep into the seats and left on a line drive home run, his 10th of the year. What a swing from Luke.
12: By the way, that's Chris Atterbury on Twins Radio. Minnesota has won back-to-back games and will be off tonight, and they'll host the Texas Rangers for their final series of the season at Target Field starting tomorrow night. And that's a look at your news. I'm Mark Anthony.
10: Yeah, thank you, Mark. And good morning. It's Jackson here. I'm filling in for Patty as she is getting ready for today's open line out at the Celebrate Aging Expo. 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
32: 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I'm Dave McClurg informing you that we'll have play-by-play of Alexandria Cardinal girls volleyball tonight from the Lake Shirts Fieldhouse on the campus of Detroit Lakes High School. Coach Z, Tim Zuffer, will join me for the call when Alexandria faces the Detroit Lakes Lakers in the team's only meeting of the season. The Central Lakes Conference match between Alexandria and Detroit Lakes is set to begin at 7, and we'll take care with the Juttner Motors pre-match show at 6:30. Our videographers Jay and JP will also be on hand, so you'll be able to watch tonight's Alexandria girls volleyball match on the Voice of Alexandria streaming channel on YouTube. So, multiple ways to enjoy tonight's volleyball coverage. 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Again, we'll take air with our pre-match coverage around 6:30, and the varsity match will follow at 7. Alexandria is presently 9-4 on the year after their victory at Moorhead High School Tuesday night. We'll take an opportunity here to recognize Agard as another one of our tremendous boosters of Alexandria Cardinal sports coverage. Cardinal athletes stand out with their unwavering grit and relentless determination in every arena that they compete in. Agard wholeheartedly supports their journey, upholding values of teamwork and honorable sportsmanship. Join Agard in anticipating their extraordinary performances as they exceed expectations throughout the season. If you share the same unwavering commitment to go above and beyond, visit agard.com and explore how you can be part of a team that relentlessly pursues excellence. Together, let's strive for greatness. A big thank you to Agard of Alexandria for once again being on board as a booster of our Cardinal sports coverage. Our Friday night football feast will originate from the Elk River High School Stadium when the Elks look to celebrate homecoming by hosting Alexandria. The Cardinals prevailed in their own homecoming game last week, getting a last-minute touchdown from Connor Wang to break a 21-all tie as the Cardinals topped the Sabres by 6. That raised Alexandria's record to 2-1 on the year, while Elk River is undefeated at 3-0. Junior two-way lineman Adrian Miles of the Alexandria Cardinals feels that his coaches have prepared a great scouting report for Elk River, and he knows what the Elks do well and what he and his teammates are going to have to do to slow down a high-octane Elk River offense.
0: I think just being focused and not making mental mistakes. Everybody on the line needs to hit their spot and get to their spot, not run up field and just do their job. I think that'll make the game really easy on us.
32: Those were a few remarks from junior lineman Adrian Miles, who was honored as our Quality Toyota Cardinal Athlete Defensive Player of the Week last week for his efforts in Alexandria's homecoming win against Sartell. Both teams are presently ranked in the Class 5A football poll. Elk River is at the top of the rankings, then comes Monticello. Both of those teams compete in the same district and the same section as well. In this week's Class 5A football rankings, Mankato West is third, followed by Creighton-Durham Hall, Wayzata, and Hastings. The Cardinals' Week 7 opponent, the Brainerd Warriors, are ranked 7th, followed by Chaska. There's a two-way tie for 9th in the rankings, and these two teams will go head-to-head at the end of the regular season, Alexandria and Robbinsdale Armstrong. All of the other teams in the Class 5A rankings except for Alexandria are undefeated. Despite the loss to Monticello in Week 2, Alexandria gets into the top 10 with a 2-1 record. Last year, Alexandria took a 2-1 record into their homecoming game against Elk River, and the Elks came to town undefeated and ranked number 1 in the state. The Cardinals, however, not only defeated Elk River, but handled the Elks by 5 touchdowns. I anticipate that the Elks have revenge on their mind tomorrow night when Alexandria visits for a 6 o'clock game. We hope you can be in Elk River to watch that game, and if you're going to be there, don't arrive just before 7 o'clock or you'll likely miss most, if not all, of the first half. The Elk River High School homecoming football game typically starts at 6, and that's the case tomorrow night. We will have live audio of tomorrow night's Cardinal football game from Elk River. The Elk River High School Activities Department is not allowing Layton Media to do live video streaming. I believe the football game is going to be streamed somewhere, although I do not know what company is going to be streaming that game. However, if you want the Alexandria Cardinals perspective, we'll have the audio on KXRA Radio, 1490 AM, 100.3 FM, or 105.7 FM. Plus, we'll have the live audio through the Voice of Alexandria app. Tim Zuffer will join me for the broadcast tomorrow night, and we should take care with the Jutner Motors pregame show around 5:30. The second half of the KXRA 5 o'clock news hour tomorrow will be preempted because of our early football coverage. So that means we will not have a full Cardinal Sports Report during the 5 o'clock news hour tomorrow, because the news hour will wrap up at 5:30 to accommodate our Alexandria football coverage. 5:30 on Friday for the Juttner Motors pregame show. Kickoff will follow at 6 o'clock. Highlighting the Alexandria Cardinal activity schedule for today, the Alexandria distance runners are in the Cold Spring area during the late afternoon and early evening, and they may be competing on a bit of a soft course which has gotten some rainfall throughout the day. The Ricori Invitational will be taking place at the River Oaks Golf Club starting early in the 4 o'clock hour. The other Alexandria Cardinal varsity events scheduled for tonight have 7 o'clock starts. Alexandria boys soccer at St. Cloud Tech, as the Tigers will host the Cardinals at St. Cloud Tech's Tiger Stadium. The Alexandria boys soccer team is riding a 6-match undefeated streak, now at 5-3-1 after starting the season at 0-3. Ironically, the Alexandria Cardinal girls soccer team is also at 5-3-1 on the year after the Cardinals and Bemidji battled to a 1-1 draw Tuesday night at Chet Anderson Stadium in Bemidji. Tonight's Alexandria girls soccer home game with the St. Cloud Crush is set to begin at 7. And again, the coverage you'll hear tonight will be girls volleyball with Alexandria at Detroit Lakes for a 7 o'clock varsity start. We hope you can be in Detroit Lakes to enjoy the match, but if not, we're going to have it on all our Layton Media Alexandria platforms, including the viewing opportunity on the Voice of Alexandria streaming channel on YouTube, and you can catch the audio through the Voice of Alexandria app, or kick it old school and listen to the radio, 1490 AM, 100.3 FM, or 105.7 FM, KXRA for the play-by-play. Tim Zuffer will be joining me for the commentary tonight. The Alexandria Cardinal girls tennis team does not have to compete today. They have a scheduled day off after getting wins earlier this week against Ricori and Maple Grove. It's interesting because in the latest top 10 rankings in Class AAA, Alexandria received votes but not enough to be placed in the top 10. The rankings come out bi-weekly, so the next girls tennis rankings will come out on Monday. In the latest Class AAA girls tennis rankings, which were released on September 14th, defending state champion Rochester Mayo was still ranked number one. The Spartans were followed by Wayzata and Edina. At the bottom of the top 10, Elk River was ranked 9th, and Maple Grove and Duluth East were tied for 10th. Since that poll got released, the Alexandria Cardinals have a 4-3 win over Elk River and a 5-2 win at Maple Grove this past Monday. Alexandria and Egan both received votes, but not enough to crack the latest top 10 poll. I'd anticipate that the Cardinals will be back in the top 10 in the rankings next week when the newest girls tennis poll is released. I had the opportunity yesterday to visit with three members of the Alexandria Cardinal girls tennis team, Addison Stevenson, Lucy Whitty, and Bentley Kreil, and they'll be my three guests Saturday morning between 9:45 and 10 when we debut the Cardinal Athlete Profile interview series for the 2026-27 school year. The first volume of the series will feature the tri-captains of the Alexandria girls tennis team, which is 20-0 on the year. Listen for that conversation following Homegrown Saturday morning between 9:45 and 10 right here on KXRA. Wings up! This is DMAC, Dave McClurg, thanking you for tuning in.
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1: Now 8:31, and here's what's going on in the news around our world. The president is planning an elaborate ceremony when Chinese President Xi Jinping arrives at the White House soon. Today's visit will be the first in over a decade for Xi, who will be the guest at a state dinner that will also be attended by U.S. tech executives. Xi is expected to arrive at about 10 o'clock Eastern time. Israeli Prime Minister Benjamin Netanyahu will deliver an address to world leaders at the UN General Assembly this afternoon. The NYPD is prepared for large protests against Netanyahu. The speech comes following a war of words with New York Mayor Zoran Mamdani, who called Netanyahu an architect of genocide. A federal judge has ruled in favor of three media outlets that sued to have their access to the White House restored. NBC's Alice Barr reports President Trump had accused CNN, MS Now, and Politico of creating fake news and negative coverage and banned their journalists.
3: The judge's order rejected the White House argument that it was motivated by national security concerns, noting President Trump has focused on accusing the outlets of negative and untrue reporting.
1: The media organization sued. The White House television press pool stopped covering Trump's events, and an emergency hearing was held yesterday. In an overnight ruling, U.S. District Judge Tim Kelly ordered the administration to temporarily lift the ban. America has experienced a steady decline in religious affiliation, but Gen Z might be putting a stop to that trend. A recent Harris Poll survey shows a third of Gen Z respondents identified as religious, compared to 19% of millennials, 22% of Gen X, and 18% of boomers. In Colorado, Aurora police are facing questions from parents after installing Flock license plate cameras outside five high schools. Monica Cisneros, a grandparent of an Aurora student, says a lot of parents didn't know they were there, and they're concerned about how that data is collected and who could access it.
4: Definitely have concerns of just kids being able to go to school freely, and so if that information is shared or that information is used for that reason, then yeah, there are concerns.
1: Police say the cameras are meant to improve student safety and have helped identify suspects in recent shootings near schools. The cameras were also installed at four Cherry Creek High Schools last year, but those have since been removed. Starbucks planning to close hundreds of stores across North America this week. The Wall Street Journal says 250 underperforming cafes will be shutting down, part of the company's streamlining efforts under CEO Brian Niccol. His plan is to cut $2 billion in costs by the end of fiscal year 2028. In Texas, the Trump administration has started construction of a border wall that cuts through the Big Bend region of Texas.
5: Land Commissioner Dawn Buckingham says in this spot south of El Paso in Hudspeth County, it's the right move.
6: It ought to be taken on a case-by-case basis, and we want a Texas solution for Texas that actually accomplishes border security.

0: This project is not in Big Bend National Park, and Homeland Security said in a statement that construction there is not planned at this time. I'm Mark Mayfield.
1: And finally, a teenager from Thailand, this season's champion on America's Got Talent. The 21st season of the talent show held its finale yesterday, and the $1 million grand prize winner was 16-year-old singer and guitarist Nene Royal, who was the first winner from Thailand, where she has become a national celebrity. There's a look at some of the news around our world. People Radio, KXRA. It's 8:35.
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4: This is MNN Sports. I'm Mike Grimm. The Twins knocked off the Giants yesterday in San Francisco 4-2. Luke Keyshaw homered and drove home two, while Josh Bell added an RBI.
5: It's been, you know, somewhat of a rough month for us, but vibes are still high. A lot of guys have something to prove now. A lot of rookies getting called up, so good to, you know, fly back home with a solid taste in our mouth.
4: The Twins are off tonight. They'll wrap up the season with a three-game series against Texas at Target Field starting tomorrow night. The Wild lost a preseason game in Dallas last night 2-0. Head coach John Hines says a bright spot was going 5-for-5 on the penalty kill.
6: I think guys are really getting it. They're working towards it to the end result of what we want to get to. I thought the guys tonight did a really good job. Wally made some big saves on it when we needed to, particularly on the 5-on-3. So good steps for that as well.
4: The same two teams wrap up exhibition play tomorrow night in St. Paul. The Vikings did not have Aaron Jones at yesterday's practice, and head coach Kevin O'Connell says that means the backups are getting ready just in case.
7: We feel good about DJ and getting DeMond continued work as part of, you know, his plan, just getting him as comfortable as possible for all the, you know, different aspects of it. And then obviously we now have two players on our practice squad and can use an elevation if we need to, and we feel good about that group. It's good to be able to keep adding quality players to that room like Nolan's been able to do.
4: The Vikings practice again this afternoon. They take on Tampa Bay on Sunday. The Gopher football team opens Big Ten conference play this Saturday night at Washington. Minnesota quarterback Drake Lindsey says the team's embracing a long trip out west, a long day of waiting on Saturday, and then a late kickoff at 10 o'clock Minnesota time.
8: We had the same exact experience last year at Cal. I mean, once we got to the stadium, it's just, you know, it's ball. You get your mind right. You're getting out there ready to go compete. So I think when you get to the stadium, it's just like any other game. You're out there playing. Night game, could be 8 a.m., whatever the case might be. I think we're going to be ready to go no matter what.
4: The team will leave tomorrow to head to Seattle for that Saturday night game. This is MNN Sports.
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10: 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Yeah. I can't do this.
9: 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We just have to find it. 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
13: We have a winner. Royal, a 16-year-old from Thailand, is this season's champion on America's Got Talent. She belted out the White Stripes 7 Army in the final round on NBC. Besides the $1 million prize, Royal will also headline her own show in Las Vegas. Warner Brothers is delaying Gremlins 3 until 2028.
14: There just might be a gremlin in your house.
0: The sequel, which was originally revealed in 2025, was set for a November 2027 release that will bring Steven Spielberg back as executive producer. The first Gremlins was a box office smash, grossing over $210 million worldwide when it was released in 1984. The 1990 sequel, Gremlins 2, The New Batch, only made $41 million. I'm Mark Mayfield.
13: Disgraced former movie producer Harvey Weinstein has been sentenced to 15 years in prison on a New York sexual assault conviction. Avengers Endgame Encore has a chance to take first place at the box office this weekend. The re-release of the 2019 Marvel Studios film could make as much as $28 million in its first weekend back in theaters. That's entertainment. I'm Daria Albinger.
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15: It's the dream of many farmers to have the farm passed down to the next generation. For the succession to go smoothly, you have to have a plan. Many parents struggle with how to divide everything between their children. Dave Specht is a farm succession consultant and the founder of a company called Advising Generations. He says sometimes the next generation thinks they're entitled to inheriting assets on the farm, whether they're actively involved or not. So a key question to ask is, how interested are you in inheriting the family debt on the farm?
18: The next generation needs to know that most of the time, these are not riskless assets, and they haven't been riskless assets for generations. So that's one of the questions I like to ask. And that's kind of a good litmus test to find out, you know, who really wants to be an owner and who understands what ownership really means.
15: Large farms have assets that include a lot of land, but you have to analyze whether or not the operation can financially support the goals of the retired parents and the successor. Specht says it can be even more complicated when you're trying to pass down a small farm.
18: Oftentimes those can just be tricky management situations because the farm or the land may have great value, but doesn't create a lot of income. And so if you spread ownership out at some point, you know, someone with a different goal than just keeping the farm in the family is going to basically push to have the farm sold. So I caution farmers to think through some of those things before they put their estate plans in concrete.
15: For a succession to go smoothly, he recommends putting together a team of professionals, such as an insurance advisor, accountant, lawyer, and retirement planner, who can help you implement your plans. 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
1: 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In a strange turn of events, our sports director, D-Mac, is in the lead as far as our broadcasting VIPs go. He's got 20 out of 32 picks correct so far. Now, if you've been watching any of this in previous years, you'll know he kind of trends to trail a little bit toward the back. But, yeah, so I don't know what's going on there. But D-Mac is in the lead. After that, it's JP and then Michael Wright and then Johnny Rocket. All of them sports nuts, and we'll see how the rest of the season shakes out. But you could be in there, too. Go to voiceofalexandria.com, the Miller Lite Pro Football Pick'em Contest, and get all signed up for that.
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22: American families are still feeling the squeeze from higher prices. New government numbers show inflation remains above normal, and gas prices have been one of the biggest reasons. That means many people are paying more at the pump and spending more on everyday needs. Consumer surveys also show Americans are becoming more worried about their finances and the cost of living. San Francisco is suing the parent company of Truth Social over a service that charges for early access to social media posts from President Trump and several other high-profile users. City Attorney David Chu contends the company has knowingly created a marketplace for insider trading.
23: I think the fact that you have subscribers willing to pay $100,000 a month indicates that they believe this service gives them an advantage in the marketplace.
22: He calls the scheme corruption, plain and simple.
23: Truth Social has knowingly created a marketplace for insider trading. Most government offices have non-public information that they're holding in the public trust. And there's an expectation, not just morally, but legally, that we are not using that information to profit.
22: Families with children could get some help at tax time. The federal child tax credit is now worth up to $2,200 per qualifying child. And if you have a child heading to college, be aware of new financial aid and student loan rules in effect. Certain family-owned farms, fishing businesses, and small businesses are no longer counted the same way on the FAFSA, which could make some students eligible for more aid. And the federal government says FAFSA applications for the 2027-2028 school year are now open earlier than usual. Officials say the forms are easier to use this year with clearer instructions, a simpler renewal process, and the ability to invite parents or other contributors by text message. The goal is to make applying for college financial aid faster and less stressful. And Krispy Kreme, celebrating National Coffee Day September 29th with a brand new donut flavor. They're coming out with the new original glazed coffee flavored donut. You can get a dozen of them for $5 from this Saturday through Tuesday. I'm Monica Nelson with your consumer and business news.
1: And I'm Jackson in for Patty Wicken as she is at Geneva Christian Center preparing for today's open line, which is going to start here at 9:05. Patty and Mark and DMAC is out there and a bunch of other people that you'll get to hear from and visit with until noon at Geneva Christian Center in Alexandria. It is the Celebrate Aging Expo. We heard about the young winner for America's Got Talent, the 16-year-old girl from Thailand. We heard about the 14-year-old girl from Alexandria who was on The Voice. How about the 6-year-old from China who set a women's record? 6-year-old setting a record in the women's division. I'll tell you about that in a few seconds.
2: We're not old yet, right?
3: Of course not. Why do you say that?
2: Well, because hot flashes, night sweats, sleepless nights, those are supposed to be for old women, but I'm having them.
3: Ugh, me too.
2: Well, fortunately, my fabulous Alexandria Clinic OBGYN said menopause and perimenopause are nothing to worry about, and there's help for the symptoms. She also assured me I'm not old.
3: I should stop in there too.
2: You definitely should, before we both do get old. Alamir Health. It's better here.
1: So a 6-year-old from China has set a new women's world record for solving the 3x3 Rubik's Cube. According to Chinese state broadcaster CCTV on Monday, speed cuber Lian Yunji broke the women's 3x3 average world record twice in 3 days at a pair of World Cube Association. Who knew there was such a... Okay, anyway, the World Cube Association certifies competitions, and these were in Wuhan and Guangzhou, and this girl, 6 years old, posted averages of 4.52 seconds for solving a 3x3 Rubik's Cube, and also 4.27 seconds. She did a Rubik's Cube in just over 4 seconds, breaking her own record. They say Lean is the first female speed cuber to average under 4.5 seconds. This is the women's division taken by a 6-year-old. That is crazy. Of course, I can only get past, I don't think I can even do 2 rows down. I can get 1 whole side and I think 1 row on a Rubik's Cube, and that is just about it for me. So, yeah, 6 years old. What's next?
5: Chances are, if you're hearing this spot, you're currently in a vehicle. And if you're not wearing a seatbelt, well, that could be tragic news. Wear your seatbelt and please slow down.
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25: 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For his famed association with apples, John Chapman is an icon of the harvest season. Born in Massachusetts in 1774, Chapman spent a good part of his life traveling in the Midwest. Even by frontier standards, he was reportedly an eccentric character. 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
4: Chapman reportedly endeared himself to pioneer families with his generous disposition, his knowledge of medicinal herbs, and his concern for a humane treatment of animals. 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John Chapman was the real-life Johnny Appleseed. There is the Old Farmer's Almanac Radio Report. 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

0: Well, we've got rain in our forecast through the day. 62 is our expected high today with south winds at 10 to 20 miles an hour. Right now, cloudy, wet, 57. 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
4: Minnesota News Network, I'm Tasha Radal. The Minnesota BCA has announced a new guide for all law enforcement in the state when it comes to treating victims and investigating crimes of sexual assault. BCA Superintendent Drew Evans says it starts with supporting the victims.
5: How we respond in those first moments matters. It can help build trust, provide reassurance, and give survivors confidence that they will be treated with dignity and respect. This guide gives Minnesota law enforcement officers the knowledge and tools to help survivors begin that journey.
4: Evans says the hope is that more of these crimes will be reported when they take place instead of the victims feeling like they can't talk about it. St. Paul Police Chief Axel Henry is suing Mayor Kelleher and the city, alleging sexual harassment and retaliation. The lawsuit claims Herr made inappropriate sexual comments and twice touched Henry's upper thigh during a budget meeting. The suit comes days after a city investigation found Herr engaged in inappropriate workplace behavior, but did not sexually harass or retaliate against employees. Why are retailers putting Christmas merchandise on shelves earlier every year? University of Minnesota marketing professor George John says part of the answer is simple competition.
6: What happens is that creep in effect becomes what we sometimes call a prisoner's dilemma. If I don't rat out on you, you're going to rat out me. So we all rat out each other, and then in the start of the Christmas season keeps creeping back and back and back and back. So that's the simple result of retail competition.
4: John says retailers don't want to wait while competitors get an early start attracting holiday shoppers. The state fire marshal will release preliminary findings this morning into a White Bear Lake house fire that killed a mother and her three children. Jesse Hinrichs and her children Hudson, Caden, and Avery died in the March 21st fire along with the family's dog. This is MNN.
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4: In other headlines, the Superior National Forest has started prescribed pile burning in areas across the forest this fall. Officials say crews are burning piles of vegetation and debris collected during previous fuel reduction and timber projects. The work is intended to reduce hazardous fuels that could contribute to rapid spread of wildfire. Officials say pile burning can also improve forest health. Minnesota's upcoming Take a Kid Hunting Weekend is a great opportunity to introduce youth to hunting. DNR Volunteer Mentor Program Coordinator Benji Cohn says families need to practice beforehand and have a plan for any game they harvest.
11: We don't want people just going out shooting stuff for the fun of it. We want them to use the animals. So we put a plan in place. We're out there practicing, you know, with a bow or a BB gun or a 22 or whatever your method of take is going to be. And we're making plans for what we're going to do for a meal after this animal is harvested.
4: The event runs Saturday and Sunday. This is MNN.
0: 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Cloudy and wet today, 62 the high. Right now we're at 57. It's 9 o'clock.
12: Breaking news this hour from Town Hall. I'm Rich Thomason. It was a rare honor that President Trump extended to visiting Chinese President Xi. Mr. Trump was at Joint Base Andrews to personally welcome Xi to the U.S. Today, correspondent Laura Winter says two presidents are getting down to business.
13: The two world leaders will talk about trade and AI, artificial intelligence. These two topics expected to dominate the conversation. After the meetings are over, a state dinner is scheduled for later this evening.
12: It's already been announced the U.S.-China trade truce is being extended to January. Unemployment claims edged lower last week. The Labor Department reports 197,000 people filed for unemployment, a drop of roughly 1,000 from the previous week's revised total. No comment from the White House on a judge's ruling, temporarily striking down President Trump's White House ban on CNN, MS Now, and Politico.
14: Donald Trump stripped these three media organizations of their White House passes last Friday after accusing them of publishing verifiable falsehoods without providing examples. The outlets said it was because the president did not like their reporting and that the ban violated the U.S. Constitution's protections for a free press and free speech and due process protections. A lawyer for the government urged the judge not to restore the reporters' passes until after a visit by China's president Xi Jinping, citing national security concerns.
12: The BBC's Ione Wells says President Trump previously indicated there would be an appeal of any ruling that did not go his way. Parts of coastal Virginia, the Tidewater region, are flooded this morning. A powerful storm is cracking up in the Atlantic. The early season nor'easter expected to move north, bringing winds and heavy surf to the Jersey Shore, coastal New York, and New England. It's expected to hang around for a few days. Stocks in the red on Wall Street. The Dow is down 255 points. The Nasdaq off 178. The S&P 32 points lower. More on these stories, townhall.com.
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12: A member of Britain's royal family is sounding the alarm over the rise of AI chatbots, specifically their impact on kids. Here's correspondent Charles Deledesma.
17: Prince Harry warned Wednesday at the Clinton Global Initiative that artificial intelligence chatbots designed to provide companionship can be even more harmful to young people than social media. The Duke of Sussex adds the technology is more persuasive, more intimate and more powerful. AI, he says, is learning how to enter our relationships. It doesn't just want our attention, it wants our attachment. In 2024, Harry sounded the alarm at CGI about how social media has contributed to an epidemic of anxiety, depression and social isolation among today's youth. Harry and his wife Meghan announced the founding of the Parents Network through their Archewell Foundation. I'm Charles Deledesma.
12: Find more news and analysis at townhall.com. Three people have filed lawsuits against Southern California's Six Flags Magic Mountain.
18: They're claiming they suffered traumatic brain injuries from the park's famous X2 roller coaster. The lawsuits filed Monday follow a recent settlement over a wrongful death case involving the same ride. The plaintiff's attorney, Gary Dordick, says more than 100 clients have reported brain injuries from the ride in the past 2 years. One of his clients remains in the hospital in a vegetative state. Six Flags has not commented on the pending litigation, but said the ride has been closed since July 12th. Keith Peters reporting.
12: Week 3 of the NFL kicks off with a showdown between two members of the NFC. The Packers are hosting the Falcons in their home opener on Thursday Night Football. Green Bay is off to a 1-1 start after rallying for an overtime win against the New York Jets. Atlanta still searching for its first win of the season. More on these stories, townhall.com.
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0: And now we've got Mark and Patty live at the Celebrate Aging Expo at Geneva Christian Center in Alexandria.
20: Thanks, Jackson.
4: Thank you, Jackson.
20: We are right here again at Lake Geneva Christian Center. This is our first ever Alexandria Celebrate Aging Expo presented by Vivi. This is all free, isn't it, Patty?
4: It is absolutely free. And it is such a beautiful show. And this venue is amazing. It's a beautiful place to have this Celebrate Aging Expo because it's roomy, there's people around, and there's
20: elbow room.
4: It's so nice. It's just perfect. It's really well done.
20: Yeah. So again, we'll be talking with our own Melissa Amundson, our general sales manager, coming up here talking about, she helped organize this along with our other great sales representatives. We always get to talk to her on Thursday.
4: Yes.
20: Our friend Lainey Berg, always good to see you.
23: Yes,
20: and
23: good
20: it's
23: morning.
20: Fun seeing you in person instead of talking
23: yes,
20: to you on the
23: yeah,
20: phone.
23: Yeah, this is great. It's just a great venue, and I'm really happy to be here with you guys today.
4: Thank you.
20: And you are going to be one of the featured four speakers today.
23: Right at 9:30, we're going to be speaking about caring for the caregiver. So it's an important topic that all of us face at some point in our life. So it'll be good.
20: Yeah, and of course, I've been at your new location. It's a beautiful location right on Fillmore Street. Alternative senior care. You were on Nokomis, but you've got more room there for training, don't
23: right.
20: you?
23: Right. We're spread out. We're right next door to Trum Drug. It's very convenient for people to get to this office, but we've got a larger room to be able to host events, whether it's a support group or trainings or community connections. So, yeah, it's a great place.
20: Yeah, it was fun stopping by when you and your husband, a great Air Force vet, Dave, and again, you were putting the final touches on it.
23: Yeah, he helped me a lot.
20: Well, and I brought this up. You showed me the pictures, too, but I think it's important. One is a picture of your grandmother, correct?
23: Yes.
20: And another one, was it Dave's?
23: Well, my father-in-law, Dave's
20: Your father-in-law,
23: dad, and Paula's grandparents.
20: Oh, wow.
23: So are my co-owner, Paula. Mm-hmm.
20: But you look at those every day, and that reminds you about, similarly, the people you want to care for.
23: Right, and we were able to take care of our family members that we see every day, and we want to keep that same continuity of care for our clients. Mm-hmm. So it's just a good reminder that you know, our clients are just as important to us as our family was, and we know that they are that way for our clients' families too.
20: And of course, you're one of the co-owners, and of course, you're one of the co-owners too. How did you two join forces again? Well, can you talk a little bit about that journey?
1: So my mom started the company 21 years ago, and so I kind of came in kind of working part-time, staying at home with my girls, and then going into the office part-time. And then Lainey was hired a couple years later to be like a general manager. And then when my mom and Mike were ready to sell the company, they looked at both of us and like, it's too much for one person, so are you willing to do it together? So it was kind of pushed by my mom and Mike just to... And we work well together, you know, like we can't do it all alone. So it's good to have a teammate.
20: So I became friends with
2: Mike,
20: Mike
2: and your mom. Yeah.
1: Huh?
2: How are you, Mike and your mom?
1: They're good. They're good. They're out in Washington now, hiking in the mountains and having fun. So they'll be back and then, you know, living the retired life, enjoying travels.
2: Went fishing and stuff.
20: Absolutely. Yes. Mike and I went fishing, so we became friends talking over the phone. And he invited me. He loves fishing, doesn't
1: he? He loves fishing. Yeah. He likes to fish every evening.
20: No, that was great. Talk a little bit about Lainey, or if you want to, too, some of the services that you offer our loved ones.
1: Okay. We can help anybody like from one time a week to 24 hours a day. And it kind, we kind of come in just seeing what the client needs, because everybody's needs are different. Some we could maybe help with a little bit of cleaning, meals, transportation, but we also provide personal cares, showering, dressing, med reminders, and then we also have nursing on staff that can help set up meds. And then we can also work comprehensively with our clients, you know, doing more nurse delegated tasks like putting on compression socks and giving medication and doing weights and vitals and stuff like that. So,
20: well, and again, as you've talked about over the years, Lainey, that you can work besides hospice too.
23: Right. We partner with hospice agencies quite often to fill in the gaps when they're not there or help families. We also work alongside when physical therapy give exercises to be able to bring those exercise and reminders to our clients. So a lot of different agencies, social workers reach out to us to help the need to help keep people out of the hospital. So we're able to work with a lot of different agencies. So it's a blessing.
20: And, of course, you love your vets. Your husband,
23: yes,
20: Dave's
23: absolutely
20: a vet, but that's kind of special to
23: right.
20: you.
23: Right. We work with the Veteran Administration, so we can bring those services to our veterans right in their home, and it's just been a very, very big honor to be able to do that.
20: Mm.
23: So, yeah.
20: And it all starts with a free, no-obligation assessment, doesn't it?
1: Yes. I will come out, and we'll talk about what kind of services we can help them with and work on how many times a week and all that kind of stuff. So we... And then if they want to take services, great. We do the paperwork and get things started as soon as possible. If they want to wait and think about it, then that's totally fine, too. So we just come out and chat about how we can help and if we can help and go from there.
20: Absolutely. And how can people contact you again, please?
23: They can give us a call at 866-352-3350. 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
20: And, of course, as we've talked about in the past, too, you're always looking for people who have caring hearts and spirits like you two.
23: Yes, we are always hiring because we're an agency and our clients need more and more help daily. So we are always looking for people that have that compassionate heart, that know that the seniors are valued and respected, and we can train. And we pay for training, too.
20: See that guy right there, straight ahead? I think he would be, he's got a good caring heart, too. And he can surf, too, so he can teach people how to surf, too. but you are looking for people right now. So
23: absolutely.
20: If people are thinking of maybe getting back into the workforce or even, you know, want, the holidays are coming up, want to make a little extra cash.
23: Absolutely.
20: You're hiring right now. So
23: we have a core group of retired ladies that like to work part-time just so that they can give back and enjoy that companionship and things like that with our clients.
20: Excellent.
23: So, yeah, all walks of life can apply, and we like to have a variety. So that's
20: sounds
23: great.
20: Good. Well, great joining us again.
23: Thank
20: call
23: you.
20: Alternative
2: thank you so much,
20: Senior Care. Net.net is the website, isn't it?
23: Yeah.
20: So thanks to both of you. Have
23: thank
20: fun.
23: You
20: good luck with your talk today. I know it will be very informative.
23: Yes,
20: So, again, we're going to bring in our friend Melissa Amundsen right now. And, of course, she helped organize this along with all of our other great sales staff, our sales representatives, and great turnout already. I know you've had a speaker downstairs, right?
3: Yes, we do. Currently, we have Evansville Care Campus talking about navigating your care options. And then Lainey, who is just on, will be up at 9:30 talking about caring for the caregiver. And then we have two more speakers this morning. Accelerated Chiropractic at 10:15 talking about neuropathy and knee pain relief without injections, drugs, or surgery. And then Viking Bank is our last speaker at 11 talking about protecting yourself from financial fraud.
20: Boy, you've got a lot of great speakers,
3: we
20: a
3: do.
20: Lot of different areas, so come on out, and plenty of room here for you.
3: Absolutely.
20: Talk about all the vendors. We've got a lot of different areas, finance, you know, care facilities, you name it, everything geared for those 55 and over.
3: Absolutely. So we have some realtors here. You know, from where I'm sitting, I can see Luther Crest Bible Camp, the Care Campus. We have Accelerated Chiropractic, Edgewood, Habitat for Humanity. There's the Alzheimer's Association. And then we have a boutique who has clothing here.
20: Ooh.
3: There's Karst Tree Service talking about tree care.
20: You know a little bit about that, don't you?
3: I do. Yeah, I could speak on that pretty well.
20: Yeah.
3: Lots of different vendors here. Dental Health Associates is here. Lots of different businesses.
20: Yeah, it's great having, again, just all those that you mentioned, so many that are, you know, so key.
3: Right.
20: Whether or not, again, maybe you need some new teeth. You
3: right.
20: know?
3: Yep. Well, they'll help you with that. It's free to get into.
5: New teeth?
20: Yeah, she was talking about dentist here.
5: Oh,
3: yep,
5: okay.
3: They do dentures there.
5: Oh, okay.
20: Yeah.
5: And
3: yep.
5: My wonderful doctor, Amos Hartzell, is here from Alexandria Rehabilitation. And such a knowledgeable young man, and got my arm working for me.
20: Hmm.
3: Yes,
20: so,
3: that's very good.
5: Yeah.
3: When you come in the doors, you don't have to pay anything, and everybody gets a beautiful bag that zips on the top that's reusable. Patty was talking about how she wanted more of them, not
20: yeah, of
3: just
20: course.
3: The one.
5: Just turn your back and I'll
3: Right.
20: I think
3: and
20: she's got a few stuff down her pants. I don't know.
5: Yeah.
20: Well,
5: the zip on the top is just... It's,
3: I know.
5: I love that because I sometimes take totes and wish it had a zip on the top. Oh, look at her.
20: Yeah.
3: In addition, we have a ton of different door prizes for people to sign up for when they come in through the door. There's at least, I don't know, probably 10 different prizes for people to register for that we'll be giving away as well.
20: Yeah, so we've got two $100 gift cards to Long Trees.
5: That's just crazy.
20: Yeah, Spice and Tea Exchange Basket. That's valued at $100.
3: Yep.
20: Minnesota Olive Oil Basket valued at $100.
3: Yep.
20: Vivi is giving away a Yeti Lunchbox Cooler and a Lowball Rambler, too. And then a one-night stay you mentioned yesterday at the Holiday Inn. Boy.
3: And there have been a lot more prizes that have been added after that fact, too. So Anderson Florist has a beautiful plant and a gift card that they're giving away. Trump's Home Medical is giving away one of those walkers that's on wheels that you can push around.
20: Yeah.
3: I know I'm forgetting. There's a bunch of others up there that I know I'm forgetting as well.
20: Well, then there's coffee and tea, courtesy of Integrity Title.
3: Yep.
20: Our friend Jill.
5: Oatmeal raisin cookies.
20: Wow.
3: Absolutely.
5: They
3: so
5: called me
3: come
5: and
3: on
5: said,
3: out.
5: No, they didn't. I'm kidding.
20: Our fellow dragon over there.
5: Yes, there she is.
20: Yeah. So, again, this is presented by Vivi, isn't it?
3: Correct.
20: Yeah.
3: Vivi is our presenting sponsor, and we are happy to have them.
20: Yep. My mom and dad went through Canute Nelson, so Vivi and Canute Nelson have been very near and dear to our family. So, and you, of course, too, with Roy.
5: Absolutely.
20: Over at Vivi, too. So, well, thanks. Appreciate
3: it. Yes, thank you.
20: So, we have other guests here lined up.
3: Vivi, a couple people
20: How
3: from
20: about
3: Vivi
20: that?
3: Are going to
20: well,
3: be
20: this
3: here.
20: This is great.
5: Yeah.
20: Thanks, Melissa. Appreciate it.
23: Thank you.
20: Wow, nice segue. We've got Vivi right here. Are you going to join us too? That's great. So could you introduce yourself to everyone, please?
6: Yeah, my name is Brianna. I'm the Regional Manager of Business Development for Vivi Home Health and Hospice.
20: How about that? How long have you been a part of Vivi?
6: My six-year anniversary was on Monday.
20: Really? Happy anniversary.
6: Yeah, thank you.
20: Congrats. Yeah. Where'd you come from? Were you around this area?
6: So I grew up in Alexandria.
20: Oh, you did?
6: Yep. I started with Vivi. I'm an occupational therapist by background, so I started doing patient care with our home health team and then kind of switched into a new role.
20: And your name, please, too.
7: My name is Amy, and I'm a volunteer coordinator for Vivi. Been with the company coming up on 9 years, here soon. And then previous to this role, I've been in this role about a year. And then previous to that, I was a social worker with our families that are in hospice.
20: So were you at kind of the main campus?
7: Yep. We both work out of the Alexandria.
20: Yeah, because my mom and dad were both at the main campus. My mom did go over to Nelson Gables, too.
7: Oh, awesome.
20: But, I saw all the volunteers. And I know I sang a lot, did a lot of stuff. I worked with Judy a lot while I was there, so she's wonderful, isn't she?
8: Isn't she wonderful?
7: That's a wonderful point, too, and just, you know, that's my job is to recruit and maintain volunteers, and that's a big part of our organization is the requirement for Medicare to have volunteers and be able to have people that can sit bedside with our patients, provide that support and time, and just hang out with them, and we have a lot of volunteers in Alec, but we still could use a lot more volunteers.
20: Well, I know, too. So we had she's gone now, but our black lab, and we used to bring our black lab, and people would always say that she is such a great therapy dog. We never actually had her there, but we would bring her in. Mm-hmm. If people want to bring in pets, too, you know, people light up, don't they? It's just amazing.
7: Yeah, there's some requirements at the care center, at our Nelson Care Center, just to make sure that the dogs, like, have all of their shots and everything is up to date and that they're not piddling on the carpet.
20: Yes.
7: Yeah. Other than that, I don't think there's a lot of requirements, but it is really great to see how, like, as older adults, like little kids, you know, love pets. Older adults love pets too, and so it really brings a lot of joy to their hearts to be able to.
8: Ruckus used to
7: have
8: break
7: animals.
8: And run. Ruckus would break and run. Roy and I would doze off. We'd be watching, and then he'd go over to the door and bump it a little bit, and would open. And down the hall he'd go, and then somebody would bring him back. Or if Ginny Green was there, she'd run and go. My girlfriend run and get him. Oh. But he was. Roy never knew. Finn, my dog now, so
20: sure,
8: but he loved it when the dog could come. Just loved it.
7: Yeah,
20: people do light up. I saw that over the years. But let's talk a little bit about Vivi. Of course, I know there have been some changes under the same umbrella. It was Methodist, wasn't it, that joined forces again? Can you talk a little bit about the history?
6: Of course, yes. So historically, obviously, we were known as Canute Nelson around this area. About, I think it's been 3 years now.
10: 2024.
6: Yeah.
20: Wow.
6: Yeah.
20: Time flies.
6: Yeah. So we merged with Walker Methodist down in the cities. And so with that merger, we came up with a new name, Vivi, to encompass both of our companies, Canute Nelson Legacy and Walker Methodist Legacy, just to provide, really expand our services that we can provide across Minnesota. You know, we could hit more of the rural areas now. We have a map up at our booth that shows the wide area that we cover, and people are just very surprised that we go to all these places. We have now with the Walker Methodist buildings and this metro, we have even more senior living facilities too, and then we can provide home health and hospice kind of throughout almost all of Minnesota. We're getting there, and then we have a sister company out of Fargo called Ethos covers Fargo, Grand Forks, and Bismarck.
20: Wow.
6: So, yeah.
20: And of course, Mark Anderson has stayed at the helm, and he's running the whole operation.
6: He is
20: local
6: he is
20: boy,
6: our fearless leader. Yes, we're very lucky and happy to have him and still have him. Yeah,
20: for sure. So. If people are coming here today to Lake Geneva Christian Center, where is your booth here today?
6: Right, yeah, we're right when you walk in. We have a fun wheel you could spin to win a couple Vivi prizes. And then we just have information about, you know, some of our local things that we're doing here with home health and hospice. And then our senior living communities in Alexandria, which is Grand Arbor, Nelson Gables, Autumn Cottages, and then, of course, the Nelson Care Center.
20: So is Ann Wild here today, too?
6: She's not here yet, but I think she might be stopping
20: by. So we grew up on the same street, just a block away in Wilmer.
6: Okay.
20: So, yeah. So It's kind of old home when I get to see her too.
6: Yeah.
20: So
6: she might be. I don't want to promise just in case something came up. But yes.
20: I knew her brothers well and everything, so that's always awesome. Fun. And her husband Jeff, good friend too, of course, to so many people.
6: Yes. Yeah.
20: But great seeing both of you. Thanks for all you do. Yeah. And again, if you want to volunteer. You're always looking for good volunteers.
7: Yeah, absolutely. So I'm located at the office right off of 29, right around the corner from Cub Foods. And if anybody has an inkling, come in and talk to me. My name is Amy, and I can walk you through the process. It's pretty easy. Background check, TB test. I'll provide all the support and training that you need. And I'm pretty cool to hang out with. I can tell already.
20: Yeah. Patty plays a banjo. Could you use her, too?
7: Absolutely. Yeah. I would love it.
20: Yeah.
7: I would love it.
8: He didn't say I played it well.
20: She does well
7: Those
20: with
7: words
20: the kazoo,
7: aren't needed.
20: Though. But, yeah. Well, thanks.
7: Thank you guys
20: Appreciate
7: so much.
20: Appreciate it, yeah. Okay. Always good seeing friends from Vivi again presented here today. And we really appreciate it. Let's see. Jill Wagner. Our dragon
8: no
20: friend.
8: No way.
20: Yeah.
9: Hi, friends.
20: I'm going to go get you a couple of pom-poms. And
9: could you?
20: Because I know you said you've been a cheerleader over the years. So.
9: Did you try some of the cookies that I baked this morning?
20: I have not.
8: They are so good. You know, my mom used to heat up water and put a little rum or brandy in it and soak her raisins in that before she put them in the cookies.
9: And I think I did that here.
8: They were so delicious, yeah.
9: I had an oatmeal raisin because it's like breakfast.
8: I know, it is.
9: Right?
8: It's good for you.
9: Correct.
8: Yeah.
20: Well, so this is our Integrity Title studio today
9: it's
20: on the
9: really
20: road.
9: It's really cool.
20: Yeah,
9: it's
20: but
9: really
20: of course
9: cool.
20: You are our big sponsor for the Open Line Studio.
9: I love it.
20: We so appreciate it. But
9: I love it.
20: We're on the road with our Open Line Integrity
9: and
20: Title
9: Dave
20: studio.
9: Dave here.
20: I know it.
9: Celebrity.
8: Our Hannah hasn't been back.
9: Oh, no.
8: She came once with you. But
9: she's coming out here today at 10 o'clock. So her and Sheena are coming to relieve the three old ladies that are manning the booth right now.
8: I told her when she was on with you that day, I said, come back, come back. She said, I will.
9: Oh. Yeah.
8: Yeah. So
9: those young kids, they do a great job. They really do.
8: Yeah.
20: Well, so you were kind enough, again, Integrity Title, to sponsor the cookies and the coffee. How nice is that
8: yes,
20: today?
8: Yes, thank you.
9: I know, and they're so good.
8: They're
9: so
8: really good.
9: Good.
8: I want to go back and get another cookie.
9: Well, they're
20: did you
9: snickerdoodle.
20: Bake them?
9: Oh, no.
8: She said she did.
9: But okay. I did send Hannah a text saying, could you bring me a Ziploc?
20: A Ziploc? A few to take home?
9: Yeah,
20: why not?
9: I confess to both Melissa and Chris that this could happen.
8: Absolutely.
20: Why not? Yeah.
9: Yeah.
20: You've got a little pull in that, so why not?
9: That's my biggest downfall, cookies.
20: Yeah.
8: I
20: hear you.
8: Who did make those cookies? Do we know?
20: Melissa?
8: Who made the cookies?
20: Oh, they did. Yeah, they do a great job.
9: They're good.
8: They're
20: want to thank
8: really
20: them.
8: Really good.
9: Yeah, people need to come for the cookies. And then all these amazing vendors out here. I've walked through, and
8: it's
9: I've gotten some great
8: show.
9: Information.
8: Yeah.
20: Well, Jill, we get you in regularly to talk about keeping it local.
9: Always.
20: And we have so many local vendors right here,
9: this
20: too.
9: This is awesome. Yeah. It's awesome. What an awesome group.
20: And it is important, again, as long as we have you here, to think twice, try to shop local if at all if at all possible, with
9: correct.
20: Everything you need.
9: Everything, A to Z.
20: Yeah.
9: Alexandria can offer pretty much all of it.
8: Yeah.
20: Yep, for sure. Anything else you want to bring up about your booth today? Or?
9: We're moving.
8: Oh, I drive by there every day.
9: Oh, my gosh.
8: And see progress.
9: October 5th is the big move downtown.
20: So excited, I'm sure.
9: Less than 2 weeks away.
8: Right.
9: All the people that have been down there, again, local contractors and suppliers have been amazing. The building is beautiful. We've restored it back to when it was
8: the federal savings and loan. And it was a beautiful building then.
9: Yes. Who didn't have a Johnny Appleseed savings account? I did,
8: my
9: too.
8: My children did, too. Yeah.
9: I did, too.
20: Cool.
9: I mean, so we're really excited and to be more of a part of the downtown community and all the events that occur down there. And the Andrea Theater right across the street.
8: Yes.
9: I can give signals to Dave.
20: You can.
8: And don't forget, it's the Prince of Egypt starting week after next.
20: October 1st, Thursday, a week
8: next
20: from.
8: Next Thursday.
20: Yeah.
9: Isn't that crazy? It's October next week.
8: And I am going into this blind. I'm not familiar with it, so I'm so excited about
9: Me
8: that.
9: Me too.
8: I love to see plays
5: that I have no idea what's going to happen. I have a kind of an idea, but you know, it's just so much fun to see.
9: Well, and the talent.
5: Yeah.
9: So the talent here is amazing.
5: The colors,
9: so you're never disappointed.
5: Yeah, costumes, the set, everything.
9: Right. And then after that, it's a Christmas carol.
10: That's right.
5: Yes.
10: Yeah.
5: Yeah.
9: Sponsored by Integrity Title.
5: Oh,
10: is that right? I had not heard that yet. So.
9: Yeah.
5: Yeah.
10: Well, that's
5: yeah.
10: great.
9: I love that theater.
5: I do too.
9: Love
10: and again,
9: theater.
10: This all comes back why you want to shop local. Because
9: correct.
10: Again, you are helping sponsor things locally. People down in the Twin Cities are not
9: They're
10: doing
9: not.
10: That.
9: They're not. Yeah.
5: We could have easily lost that theater, just like we did the State Theater. We could have easily had it turn into a Pomida.
9: And it's a beautiful facility.
5: It is beautiful.
9: And the talent we have in this area. Look at Brooklyn.
5: Yeah.
10: It's amazing, huh?
9: I know. I know. I know their family well.
5: Oh.

0: I cried watching TV last night.
1: She's so well spoken, and you just go, how did that happen?
0: I'm not surprised, because that's her family. They're great people.
2: Yeah, we had them on the morning show.
0: I listened on my way here.
2: And, of course, her mom. And also the publicist on L.A. We
0: That's
2: had all
0: crazy.
2: Them on this morning.
0: 14-year-old with a publicist.
2: Yeah.
0: Isn't that wild? Impressive? Yeah.
1: They definitely have a plan for the child, that's for sure.
0: Yeah.
1: Other than her family.
0: It's great. Again, local. Hello, people.
2: Yeah.
0: We're going to support local.
1: I've had, because my friend Carly Yates, she went to a tryout, and they accepted her, and she went out to California. And then she did not make it into the what Brooklyn did last night. And she came home. She was not disappointed. She thought it was a wonderful experience.
0: Absolutely.
1: She's an amazingly talented young woman, and I encourage her all the time to go again.
0: I've heard her sing. She's beautiful.
1: She's beautiful
2: singer. Hey, John, don't go away. We'll talk to you, too. So
0: I know where John's located,
2: here.
0: Even.
2: Do you feel secure and safe, Jill?
0: I do.
2: Yeah.
0: I do. With John? Absolutely.
1: It's got to be the National Guard for me. My dad used to say when they'd pull out for their... details on the weekends and stuff, my dad would say, well, we can all sleep good tonight. You know why?
0: The National Guard
1: is awake.
0: I love it.
1: He'd say it all the time.
2: Well, Jill, good talking to you.
0: Always.
2: Are you going to homecoming this year up at Minnesota State University, Moorhead?
0: It depends on the move.
2: Okay.
0: Oh, my gosh.
1: Yes.
0: It's the move.
1: I love to go into the Alexandria Federal Savings and Loan. I have some... bling that they used to give out over the years, some little jars and little things that they gave out. And I just think that we all have to keep a lookout for that when we go into secondhand stores and see if we can gather some.
0: Because we're putting that into that little museum.
1: Oh.
0: We are creating a museum with the vault that has the penny floor.
2: Wow. Okay.
0: So anything historic of nature, even for Douglas County, I want to put in there for people to see.
2: Sounds good.
0: Yeah.
2: Well, Jill, we'll let you get back to things. And again, stop by the
0: Absolutely.
2: Integrity Title booth. Thanks for the cookies and the coffee.
0: Yes, I've been up all night, so please come and have some.
1: Yes.
2: All right. Thanks, Jill.
1: Thank you, Jill, guys. Thank you so much.
2: We'll take a break. We are broadcasting live Alexandria Celebrate Aging Expo presented by Vivi. And, of course, we are here at Lake Geneva Christian Center. More of the show coming up.

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4: This is Weatherology. I'm meteorologist Jennifer Wojcicki with your Alexandria Lakes area forecast. We'll see periods of rain showers and thunderstorms here for today with cloudy skies, a high in the low 60s. Tonight, a slight chance for rain early with cloudy skies, a low near 57. Friday, cloudy again, high of 66 degrees. And Saturday, a chance for rain showers, cloudy, high of 64. Sunday, becoming sunny, high of 69. For KXRA, I'm meteorologist Jennifer Wojcicki.
2: Thank you, Jennifer. Cloudy, rainy, and it is 57 degrees. The wind is running out of the south at 14 miles an hour. 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

0: Expo, thanks to Integrity Title. And now we're headed back to hear more from Mark and Patty.
1: Yeah, thanks, Jackson. And what would a Alexandria Celebrate Aging Expo be without a great hearing aid company? And we've got John with us. How are you, John?
2: Morning, Mark.
1: Yeah.
2: I'm doing well.
1: Tell everyone about Legacy Hearing Center, again, where you're located, not only in Alexandria, but here at Lake Geneva Christian Center.
2: We're in the, kind of in the middle of the Christian Center here.
1: I can see it right here.
2: And Gina's taking care of the booth while I'm sitting with you.
1: Okay.
2: So, yeah, it's a lot of stuff to see here. A lot of good information to pick up, so, yeah.
1: I know when I've talked to you in the past, mm-hmm. of course, you served our country mm-hmm. proudly as a Marine. Thanks for your service again.
2: It was an honor.
1: Yeah. How did you make the transition from being a Marine to helping people, our loved ones, maybe, again, someone listening right now to be able to hear better?
2: How did I get
1: to
2: being a Marine?
1: Yeah, that's a loaded question, isn't it?
2: Well, I was in the Marines. I was a helicopter crew chief, worked on heavy lift helicopters for the Marines, and one of the things, I was back in the 80s, the military was getting very, very picky with the aviation units about protecting hearing, because a lot of people had hearing loss coming out of there. So by the time I was getting in, it became a safety violation. So
1: okay.
2: If you were walking around operating aircraft without wearing your hearing protection, you were going to get written up and that kind of thing. So it was an offense, and you didn't want to do it. So I was kind of into protecting my hearing early. That, and I'm kind of a music nut, so
1: yeah. You want to be able to hear well.
2: I didn't want to lose my ability to hear music, so.
1: Well, we have Dave McClurg here, and yeah. Dave and I both know there's a mm-hmm. lot of people in the radio business who have lost their hearing over the years. I noticed that mm-hmm. early on in my career. I would follow guys who were 20, 30-year vets, veterans of the radio industry, and they had all lost their hearing.
2: Absolutely.
1: I didn't want to have that, so I turned mm-hmm. mine down. But my dad was in World War II, and he mm-hmm. had hearing loss from all the guns firing. I bet you see a lot of veterans, don't you?
2: My dad, same thing. He was he wasn't in artillery, but he was a staff driver for a colonel for many years, and he drove him around all these artillery firing ranges, and so he was driving the car. So, you know, back in the 50s, they didn't care if you're wearing hearing protection or not.
1: Yeah,
2: their idea of hearing protection was your fingers or a cigarette butt stuffed in your ear, which did very little.
1: Right.
2: Yeah. So yeah, and he's got severe hearing loss, and in the VA with all that, so gets taken care of with the VA. Thank goodness they have that. So
1: what are some of the signs if people are listening right now? Hopefully, one, you don't have to turn the radio up too much to be able to hear. But what are some of those early signs that people should be watching for, and maybe want to come in and have their ears checked?
2: Well, if you mentioned the radio, the TV. If you're running your TV to the point where all your family members come or friends come over and say, "Man, you got that loud." Yeah, you could have a hearing loss.
1: Yeah, absolutely.
2: And, if you think everybody's mumbling and you're always asking them to repeat, and yeah, it's probably not them. It's probably you, and that kind of thing. And there's a lot of other things, too, that a lot of signs. If you're asking people to repeat, that's the main thing. Running the TV really loud. And just if you find yourself in restaurants and things where you're really kind of withdrawing from the conversation, everybody else seems to be laughing and joking and having a good time, but you have no idea what anybody is saying, you probably need to come see somebody.
1: And hearing aids mm-hmm. have improved a lot over the years. Some people might mm-hmm. think, that they can be kind of cumbersome, but they can be very small now, can't they?
2: The current models that are out there are so small, people don't. You might have friends that are wearing them, and you don't even realize they're wearing them because they're hidden in their hair behind their ear, and they just disappear. And all you can really see is maybe, if you're looking real close, is a real thin wire coming down in front of their ear. It's amazing how much smaller they are, and the quality of the sound and the ability for them to pull speech out of all that noise. In fact, they've been getting better and better, and we just had major leaps now with the advent of the artificial intelligence chips being put on board some of the hearing aids that are out there.
1: Wow, I didn't realize that.
2: And
1: cutting edge now.
2: They're being used to separate speech from the noise, and that's made a huge difference for a lot of people.
1: Well, that's incredible. And again, if people want to stop by, set up an appointment with you, John, how can they do so?
2: You can give us a call at, I have to think my phone, I wasn't prepared to give it.
1: No, sorry.
2: 320-219-7744.
1: You don't call yourself often,
2: do you? I don't call myself.
1: Yeah.
2: So 320-219-7744. And you just had Jill on here, so if you knew where her former office was, that's ours now. So
1: that's right.
2: So we're in her old location.
1: Oh, that's cool.
2: So it is a very nice building, and we're very fortunate to get that purchase that from them. So that it's been a very good facility. It's easy to get into and
1: hard to leave. No, I kind of like Alexandria, right?
2: Yeah.
1: All right, John, thanks. And again, I know you've got your Marine Corps League. You're always the first Tuesday of the month.
2: Always first Tuesday of the month, and we're always looking for Marines.
1: Yeah, so.
2: We can always use more members, and it's our big thing there. Toys for Tots will be kicking off pretty soon again.
1: That's
2: Toys for Tots, Toys for Kids. Looking forward to getting into that again and starting those drives.
1: Yeah.
2: Yeah.
1: Grant's been synonymous with that.
2: I know you have.
1: And Dave Anderson and others.
2: Oh, yeah.
1: So Semper Fi to all you
2: people.
1: Guys.
2: Thank you.
1: Yeah, appreciate it, John.
2: Right. Thanks, Mark.
1: Yeah. All right. Well, we are going to bring in our next guest here from Fergus Falls Monument. No.
3: Amos from...
1: Oh, Alexandria Rehabilitation. So, hi there. If you could introduce yourself, please, and your role again at Alexandria Rehabilitation.
4: Well, my name is Amos Hartzell, and I'm the owner of Alexandria Rehabilitation, and we specialize in upper extremity injuries, pre and post-surgical. So, a lot of the stuff we see is carpal tunnels, we see tendonitises, trigger fingers, we see a lot of elbow tendonitis, shoulder. Like people trying to prevent shoulder surgery from rotator cuff issues, or we see them after total shoulder replacements too. So we do all the therapy for that.
1: All right. So you brought up trigger fingers.
4: Yeah.
1: I have a weird thumb. Double jointed. And Patty would say when she used to watch me doing the weather, they could see that my thumbs were a little bit unique. And so mine clicks. So can you help someone with that?
4: Yes, basically, well, yours are kind of very unique.
1: In both of them, I'm double jointed in all my fingers.
5: Okay, let's
4: say someone that
5: duct tape.
4: Duct tape?
5: I think that's the only choice he has, is to just straighten those out and wrap them in.
1: I used to kid if I was going hitchhiking.
4: That's quite the hitchhiking thing.
1: Yeah, it's going down. I don't want to go there. So.
4: Yeah. No, I actually just talked about this with another gal over there at the booth there. And something with the trigger finger, basically inflammation that's getting caught between the tendon and the sheath around the tendon. We can do some ultrasound with that to
1: Interesting.
4: Kind of push out that inflammation. Some custom splints and braces that you can wear during the day that can help to reduce some of that symptoms, then ultimately hopefully prevent surgical interaction.
1: Yeah, right. And that's the key. You want to try, if at all possible, to avoid. So how can somebody set something up with you?
4: They can go to alexrehab.com, and we have some online scheduling there that you can do. You can check out our website, or you can stop by. We're at 220 22nd Avenue East, right across from the 3M parking lot between Einerson Dental and the Glenwood State Bank building right there.
1: Excellent.
5: That's what I tell everybody behind Glenwood State Bank.
1: Yeah.
5: But you know what? With me, my doctor referred me to Alexandria Rehabilitation, my Dr. Emma. And so I had this broken arm, and it just wasn't coming back. And they said it was going to take a year. And I started going, and the change was, like, from week to week, so noticeable. And then I just talked to Jill, too, and she said that you fixed her. So,
4: Her shoulder,
5: her shoulder, frozen shoulder.
4: Yeah, yeah, we see a lot of that's a very difficult one, the frozen shoulders. They take some time, but they do get better. And just got to have the proper treatment.
1: So how did you happen to get into rehabilitation? Were you an athlete and maybe you had to go through it?
4: I was an athlete here in Alexandria. I played some baseball and some football and stuff like that. I went to University of North Dakota, and I did my undergrad and my grad school there.
1: Okay.
4: And kind of just flowed into some healthcare. I was a big chemistry guy in high school and in college. And then that kind of got me into physiology, anatomy, and stuff.
1: Okay.
4: It's been great.
5: So. Well, I think, too, that people should know that he is kind of a renowned upper body doctor. I mean, he's actually had awards and citations for his skills in that department. So if you have arms or anything that you're having problems with, that would be my recommendation.
4: Yeah, so my specialty, I'm an occupational therapist as far as my master's degree, but then my specialty degree is a certified hand therapist.
0: Mm.
4: And from my knowledge, I'm the only one around in the area, and there's only a few, just maybe 3,000 around the U.S.
5: Mm-hmm.
4: that are certified hand therapists. And just like a hand surgeon, you would, if you have a specific hand problem that you would have to have a specialty for a surgery, you would go to a hand surgeon. And same with therapy, if the upper extremity issues are very intricate, so you would want to seek out a certified hand therapist to deal with that issue.
1: There must be a lot of people with hand issues. Oh. And is a lot of it carpal tunnel related to even trigger finger and trigger thumb?
4: Yes. I mean, carpal tunnel would probably be the most common one. But we deal with a lot of traumatic injuries. We'll see people that are cutting fingers with skill saws, tendon repairs. Mm-hmm. We see a variety of snowblower incidences in the winter, too. People getting some hands mangled up and stuff like that. So those are the more...
1: common in that?
4: Well, traumatic ones.
1: Oh, traumatic. Yeah. Okay.
4: So we do a lot of wound care and stuff with that as well.
5: It's quite the place.
1: Well, thanks. I'll be checking you out, and we'll have to work on this thumb, okay?
4: Yeah, on that thumb,
1: thanks,
4: yeah.
1: buddy.
4: Yeah, okay. No problem.
5: Yeah,
4: thank you guys.
5: Say hi to
1: that's
5: your
1: fascinating.
5: Dad.
4: I will.
5: Okay.
1: Very cool.
5: Yeah.
1: Well, we are going to bring in Danielle from Golden Boutique. And hi there. Are you a new mother, too?
6: I am.
1: I love it.
6: Yes,
1: yeah.
6: I have a three-month-old with me today.
1: Is that your first?
6: It is.
1: Oh,
6: yes.
1: Look at you glowing.
5: Is it a boy or a girl?
6: It's a boy.
5: Oh.
6: His name is Oakley.
1: Oh, congratulations.
6: Thank you so much.
1: Well, so what all do you have here today? And first of all, we love having you here, being
5: Thank
1: a part
5: you.
1: Of our first ever, again, Celebrate Aging Expo.
5: And this
1: Expo.
5: Is new to me. Do you have brick and mortar? Or do you have a store?
6: No, so we're located out of our trailer.
5: Okay.
6: Yes, if you want a physical location, we're from Parker's Prairie.
1: Okay.
6: But we are a traveling boutique. We go into different long-term care facilities within Minnesota, some in North Dakota, some in South Dakota. And we just bring shopping into nursing homes and into assisted livings.
1: That's what awesome. A great idea. Yeah. How did you come up with that idea?
6: So my business partner and I, we both work at a nursing home ourselves.
1: Okay.
6: And we saw the need within our own community and decided if it's there, it's probably everywhere. So it's well received.
1: So what all do you have again?
6: We have got clothes, lots and lots of clothes. We bring in sizes extra small up to 8X. We bring in pants, we bring in shirts, jewelry, accessories, shoes. We have adaptive wear too, so for those that have mobility issues, clothes that are easier for them to get in and out of and for caregivers to help them with. So we bring that all in and help them shop.
1: So how far of an area you're from Parker's Prairie right now? And so, I mean, is it a 50-mile radius, or are you like me? I'm an entertainer. I'll go up to Canada. I've done shows there and the Dakotas, Iowa. I'll go wherever.
6: Yeah, when we started, we said we were going to go 30 miles outside of Alexandria. In October, we're going to Devil's Lake.
1: Okay.
6: We went to Sandstone last weekend. So our 30-mile radius has expanded a little bit. If we get requests, we do the best that we can to go to the places that want us there. Within reason, because like I said, we both still work full-time.
1: Yeah.
6: I've got a baby. My business partner has two kids, so...
1: Wow. You're busy.
6: We're busy, but we love it, so...
5: Oh, yes.
1: Well, you're bringing a great service to a lot of people, bringing joy to them, so
5: that
1: thanks.
5: Awesome.
1: Appreciate that.
5: You know, my sister lives in Nevada, and she has a dog groomer that goes door-to-door. She has it's just like a little hospital on wheels and stainless steel and washing stations and everything, and so she doesn't have to take her dogs anywhere.
6: Yeah, that's really handy.
5: That's
6: anything
5: idea.
6: That can go to you and make it easier.
5: Yes.
6: Yeah.
5: I agree. Yeah.
1: Well, great. And again, do you have a website too?
6: We do. So it's shopgoldenboutique.com, and then we're pretty active on Facebook too, if you just look up Golden Boutique on Facebook.
1: Yeah, he is coming over. Sure. I was signaling you caught that. Yeah. So thanks. Nice meeting you.
5: And Danielle, thank you. When I get off the air, I'm going to come over, or I might come over before we get off the air.
0: Wow, very nice.
6: Good. Thank you, guys.
5: Okay.
1: Brandon, want to say a quick hi to you. We always get to talk to you on the radio, and thought, let's pull you in and say a quick hi in person. How you doing, buddy?
7: I'm good. It's the wrong day of the week, though.
5: Oh, yeah.
7: It's not Tuesday.
1: I know
7: it's
1: not Tuesday. But still, it's great seeing you. Thanks for being here, the CARE Campus, and you being a part of this, too, our first annual.
7: Yeah, you know, it's a great event. What a beautiful facility. You know, I honestly, you know, I've lived in the area for, 17 years? And, wow, this place has come a long ways. So, what a beautiful place to have. There's so much here. There's banks here. There's senior centers here. There's, you know, title companies here. Yeah, it's a great event. I think this thing will be a good event moving forward.
5: Mm-hmm.
7: Yeah. If you're not here, you should be.
1: Yes.
5: And the word will get out that people will say, did you go? And then they're going to say, you should go, because there's so much.
1: Well, and again, it's still early. There's two more hours of this, so plenty of time to come on out here today.
5: I went to get a cookie, and on the way back, I got a tension ball. I got this dandy magnetic chip clip. And also,
1: she knows how to score the items. We should follow her, Brandon.
7: I think she needs a bag, though, because if she gets much more, she could. Yep, that's perfect. You're ready to roll.
1: Excellent. Talk a little bit about the CARE Campus again. And you've been at the helm. I know you said you've been here 17 years, but you're a Long Prairie boy, so you're around the area, too. So a hop skip.
7: We used to come to Alec for shopping, right? We'd come to the mall. Or the movie was a big event to come from Long Prairie. So now we live over in this area.
5: Now we go to Long Prairie to go to the drive-in.
7: Now you go to the drive-in, right? And, you know, it's kind of fun. It's something, you know, when you live so close to something, how you take it for granted. And sometimes when you move away, you realize what cool things you had. But, yeah, the CARE Campus, we're just talking all about what we have for options and stuff like that. You know, we've got skilled nursing, assisted living. And Medicare home care. So all kinds of different things here. We're getting more and more calls on stuff. Like I said, make decisions.
1: Yes.
7: Find out where you're at financially. Come start looking at facilities, because as fall comes, we are starting to fill up. So come check it out. There's no pressure, but just see what your options are out there.
5: Right. And if you're thinking about going into the winter and you've got someone that might not do well, check it out now.
7: Yeah, we had someone yesterday, we had a CARE conference, and they said this is the best we've seen mom in 10 years.
1: Oh, wow.
7: And this person moved from home. And those are the success stories that we just love to hear.
5: That's what you want to hear. Yeah.
1: Well, thanks for all you do, and thanks for your service over the years, too. I know you were in the National Guard, right?
7: Yep, that is right. Yeah, so a lot of good experiences, and I hope to create many more.
1: All right, Brandon. We'll talk to you soon on the radio, too. Thanks, buddy. Well, this has been great, hasn't it? And again, two more hours of this event, Aging Celebrate. Aging Expo at the Lake Geneva Christian Center goes on till 12 noon. There's cookies, there's other things, all kinds of giveaways. You don't want to miss this, do you?
5: No, you want to come. There's so much here to see.
1: We'll be back in studio tomorrow, but come on out here till noon. Hope to see you here at Celebrate Aging Expo.
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0: And a 9:54, currently rainy, 57 degrees on our way to 62 this afternoon. It's time for the morning market update on the Linder Farm Network.
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12: morning, it's time for the market update here on the Linder Farm Network. And joining us, Jim Emter, Van Awning Company, Alexandria. Well, Jim, today corn on the quiet side. Soybeans have been on both sides of unchanged. What's happening this morning with these markets?
13: It is, Linda. You know, I think it becomes pretty obvious what the market's waiting for here. They're waiting for any announcements out of these Trump-Xi meetings here that occur over the next 24 to 36 hours. We know President Xi arrived in the U.S. last night, late afternoon. They'll be meeting throughout the day today, and then President Xi will be leaving tomorrow. So we'll see where that, all unfolds into. The other big key factor is obviously next week, Wednesday, we're going to get that finalized old crop carryout. We're going to finalize those stocks as corn and soybeans end the market year. And, you know, a lot of high anticipation as to what can come there. There's a lot of numbers that I think have left many analysts scratching their heads a little bit about, like, is this number too high? Could things move into here? You know, this is USDA's chance to get it kind of correct and close out, the end of this and get all the numbers allocated as they will with a correct ending stock, because that's what we'll live for some time yet ahead. Export sales were a bit of a miss today. Corn at 838,000 metric tons, soybeans at only 582,000 metric tons, and the wheat market at 267. Those were all at the low end or below expectations, Linda. So a big miss on some of these numbers here, and we'll have to be attentive to that as we work ahead. There was a private sale of soybeans of 120,000 metric tons, but it kind of softened things coming into the morning. We're seeing a little buying right now, but everybody just kind of waiting for some kind of direction out of these meetings.
12: And Jim, livestock, cattle futures, live cattle a little lower, lean hogs, mixed market. What's going on with those markets?
13: Well, the cattle market, a bit of miss on the export sales, so that was a bit disappointing there. You know, doesn't give us that lift, and that's why you're seeing cattle stumble here a little bit after a very nice recovery yesterday. I mean, I think it becomes quite clear that cash needs to be the underlying tone to get us going here. 219 to 220, live base, dress trade 345 to 350. So we'll see if we can get some drivers here and see what kind of volumes we trade, but that's going to be the key for cattle. We're right at this key, you know, kind of area where if we get above this 332 off the November feeder cattle, we can start to activate momentum the top side. We get above this 224 area off of these live cattle, we can start activating upside, but not above either of those at this point. So we'll see how we inflect into there in the hog market. You know, again, after a good initial move last week into Monday, you know, now we're just kind of stumbling around here a little bit. So again, you know, not really seeing anything too alarming.
12: That's Jim Emter, Van Awning Company, Alexandria. And Chicago, December corn, 529 and three quarters, up three quarters of a cent. March at 543 and a half, unchanged. July down a quarter of a cent. November beans 1316 and three quarters, down one and a quarter. January 1331 and three quarters, down 2 cents. And cattle futures, October down 97, September feeder cattle up 65, October up 30, October lean hogs and December both down 15. 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
17: Breaking news this hour from Town Hall. I'm Rich Thomason. As the coastal northeast prepares for the arrival of a powerful early season nor'easter, Hawaii is getting set for some rough weather of its own. Tropical storm Nolo could morph into a hurricane tomorrow.
18: We do expect some significant hazards with Nolo. Extremely heavy rainfall, life-threatening catastrophic flood size impossible, especially in areas of terrain across the Big Island and Maui. We're also expecting large and damaging waves along portions of the Big Island's coast into the weekend.
17: The National Hurricane Center's Eric Blake. CNN, MS Now, and Politico are asking a judge for an immediate hearing to address the White House's continuing ban on their reporters, despite a court order. Federal judge put President Trump's ban on those media outlets on hold for 2 weeks, but apparently the ban is still being enforced.
19: Trump on Friday banned the three news outlets from the White House, calling their coverage of him fake news. Although the ruling is in effect for only 14 days, U.S. District Judge Timothy Kelly ruled the White House is to immediately return, reinstate, and restore the news outlets' access. Kelly, whom Trump nominated in 2017, says the government must have clear standards for conduct that would lead to revoking a press pass, and he called the standard of objectionable reporting outlined in letters the White House sent to the three news outlets so vague it hardly does the trick. I'm Donna Warner.
17: Talks at the White House today between President Trump and visiting Chinese President Xi ahead of a lavish state dinner planned for this evening. Already it's been announced that a U.S.-China trade truce is being extended to January. Watching Wall Street, the Dow is down 300 points, while the NASDAQ is off 192, the S&P 32 points lower. More on these stories, townhall.com.
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17: Iran is feeling the economic squeeze as American naval blockades put pressure on the Turkey-Iran trucking route.
22: As the U.S. Navy continues to block Iranian ports, Iran has found itself facing a serious economic challenge, leading to a surge in overland trade through Turkey and Pakistan. Hundreds of trucks are stranded along the road into Iran from Turkey's mountainous eastern border as the U.S. Navy blockades its ports. Bustling even in normal times, the country's largest crossing is now a make-or-break economic lifeline for Tehran. Truckers have reported waiting days to cross the border. I'm Karen Shamas.
17: The Saudi Arabian military says it's intercepted six ballistic missiles targeting a Red Sea port as well as a nearby city. No immediate claim of responsibility, but Iran-backed Houthi rebels are suspected. News and analysis, townhall.com. The Oxford English Dictionary has officially added more than a dozen Caribbean words.
23: The dictionary included bimbert, a Bermudian term for a foolish person, and vex money is an emergency cash for women. Supernatural terms like jobless and dowin also made the list. Food words include shadish for chorizo and sugar cake. Trinbagonian and Cambulay reflect Trinidad and Tobago's culture. The dictionary has around 500,000 words and phrases. John Scott reporting.
17: President Trump's pick to run the Food and Drug Administration will face questions from Senate lawmakers considering the nomination. Today's hearing is likely to focus on Dr. Heidi Overton's views on vaccines as well as abortion drugs. Both of those have come under new scrutiny at the FDA under President Trump. More on these stories, townhall.com.
2: This is Weatherology. I'm meteorologist Jennifer Wojcicki with your Alexandria Lakes area forecast. We'll see periods of rain showers and thunderstorms here for today with cloudy skies, a high in the low 60s. Tonight, a slight chance for rain early with cloudy skies, a low near 57. Friday, cloudy again, high of 66 degrees. And Saturday, a chance for rain showers, cloudy, high of 64. Sunday, becoming sunny, high of 69. For KXRA, I'm meteorologist Jennifer Wojcicki.
0: Well, we've still got the rain and a pretty good breeze, too. Winds out of the south at 15 to 20 with the rain and our temperature holding at 57 degrees. 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
1: Coming up in this newscast, Alexandria ninth grader Brooklyn Marie Oslin picked Team Kelly Clarkson on The Voice last night, and rain chances will be with us for the next several days off and on as a more active weather pattern will be with us through early next week. And the Minnesota Twins will begin their final series of the season beginning tomorrow at home. We'll have more on those stories and many others, but first, the Minnesota BCA is investigating the death of a jail inmate in central Minnesota. 34-year-old Isaiah Errol Phillips was found unresponsive in his jail cell in Stearns County back on September 12th. Jail staff and paramedics reportedly tried to save him, but he was pronounced dead at the scene. He had been booked the previous day on suspicion of felony domestic assault. Authorities have not released the cause of his death. And Minnesota is seeing an early onset of highly pathogenic avian influenza cases heading into the heart of fall migration. Minnesota Turkey Growers Association Executive Director Ashley Cole says a resurgence of the disease this time of the year is not surprising.
6: But what is happening that's unexpected is how early it surfaced this fall. And so we saw our first case of the fall kind of mid-August and have seen kind of a little blip again now here in the last week.
1: By the way, there have been 14 highly pathogenic avian flu cases in Minnesota since mid-August, including 5 commercial flocks so far this month alone. Minnesota is the largest turkey-producing state in the nation. Candiwai County ranks first in counties here in Minnesota, followed by Stearns, Morrison, Lyon, and Ottertail counties. And Minnesota communities are reconsidering flock license plate cameras over privacy concerns. Earlier this week, Plymouth voted to end its contract with a company. Also, Duluth, along with Sherburne County, have also stopped using the cameras. Critics questioned who can access the data and how it might be misused. Police say the cameras help identify suspects and help solve crimes. Recently, the Alexandria Police Department held a community conversation on-flock cameras at City Hall. Well, the Alexandria Celebrate Aging Expo is going on this morning at the Geneva Christian Center at 605 Birch Avenue in Alexandria. The hours for this fun and informative event will run from 8 a.m. to 12 noon. This free community event is geared towards adults 55 and over and is designed to help attendees navigate the maze of products, services, and resources that are available in our area. Leighton Media Sales Manager Melissa Amundson says the event is free to attend. This is the first time it's been here in Alexandria.
5: So Celebrate Aging is taking place, and it is the first time we've done it in Alexandria, but certainly not the first time that Leighton Media has had it. It's been very successful in a lot of our other markets, and we're very excited to do it here.
1: By the way, she does say there will also be many giveaways today at the event.
5: Everybody who walks through the door is going to get a really nice swag bag from Fergus Falls Monument that they can take around to the other booths. Legacy Hearing Centers is giving away pill boxes, and Leaf Guard Gutters is giving away chip clips. Integrity Title is sponsoring the coffee and cookie area. And so there's going to be tables to enjoy your coffee and cookies, and there'll be some puzzles on the tables as well as a craft that people can make.
1: Also, there will be many great vendors on hand showcasing their products and services in healthcare, housing, finance, fitness, travel, safety, recreation, and more. Melissa says there will be some great speakers today as well.
5: We have four presenting speakers. So Evansville Care Campus will be speaking at 8:45 in the morning about navigating care options. Alternative Senior Care speaking at 9:30 about caring for the caregiver. Accelerated Chiropractic will be speaking at 10:15 about neuropathy and knee pain relief without injections, drugs, or surgery. And then Viking Bank is speaking at 11 about protecting yourself from financial fraud.
1: So I hope to see you there again at Geneva Christian Center, running from 8 a.m. to 12 noon today. And Alexandria ninth grader Brooklyn Marie Oslin appeared on the Voices Blind auditions last night. The 14-year-old impressed the coaches with her performance of Olivia Rodrigo's Traitor. By the way, during that, Brooklyn opted to become a member of Team Kelly.
7: Oh my goodness. I think it's always been Kelly.
8: You know, Brooklyn has this really special tone, and it's just got a purity to it that we haven't heard. And man, her voice is incredible for just a singer, but let alone a 14-year-old.
9: I can't wait. Is your family here? Your mom and dad? Are they here?
8: Like, she landed where she wanted to be, and I really wanted her. So I love it when that happens.
1: Now, The Voices Season 30 Premiere Week will continue. Competition series will air every Monday on NBC. Be sure to follow Brooklyn's journey along the way. Good luck to her. And Superior National Forest officials are planning more prescribed burns to reduce wildfire risks in that part of the state. Officials are targeting about 373 acres across the Ranger districts. Burning could continue through December, depending on the weather and required approvals. And the National Weather Service says through early next week, we'll have a more active weather pattern with rain chances continuing today and again coming in Friday night into Saturday, and then more rain Monday night into Tuesday. We will have very seasonable temps along the way. Forecasters say we could pick up a half inch to three quarters of an inch of rain today. Keep it here for the latest on the weather. And Minnesota's upcoming Take a Kid Hunting Weekend is a great opportunity to introduce youth to hunting. DNR volunteer mentor program coordinator Benji Cohn says families need to practice beforehand and have a plan for any game they harvest.
24: Shooting stuff for the fun of it. We want them to use the animals. So we put a
10: plan in place. We're out there practicing, you know, with a bow or a BB gun or a 22 or whatever your method of take is going to be. And we're making plans for what we're going to do for a meal after this animal is harvested.
1: Now, that event will run this weekend, both Saturday and Sunday. And the Minnesota Twins captured the rubber match of their three-game Interlake Series against the San Francisco Giants 4-2 yesterday on the road. Luke Keschel went 1-for-3 with a solo home run in that game.
11: This ball is drilled deep left field, into the seats and gone. Luke Keschel dents the scoreboard with a solo home run to left. It's 1-0 Minnesota. As Luke Keschel goes deep into the seats in left on a line drive home run, his 10th of the year. What a swing from Luke.
1: By the way, that's Chris Atterbury on Twins Radio. Minnesota has won back-to-back games and will be off tonight, and they'll host the Texas Rangers for their final series of the season at Target Field starting tomorrow night. And that's a look at your news. I'm Mark Anthony.
0: Thank you, Mark. Good morning. 10:15 is the time on this Thursday. And again, we've got rain, 57 degrees. Weatherology says we'll hit 62 maybe this afternoon. Jackson here, and I'm looking at the KXRA community calendar. And today is what day? It's Thursday, September 24th. So here's what's going on at Encore, the Center for Vibrant Aging. Billiards until 3 o'clock today. We've got Bridge C, 12:30 to 3. Scrabble from 12:30 to 3. There's an estate planning workshop from 1 to 3, and then open studio 1 to 4. And all that is at 414 Hawthorne in Alexandria, the Encore Center for Vibrant Aging. Don't forget about the photo gallery exhibit with antique autos in Douglas County. That's today from 2 to 6 at the Douglas County Historical Society, 1219 Nokomis in Alexandria. Light refreshments will be provided, but you're invited for this open house for this photo gallery exhibit. And again, that starts today, runs from 2 to 6. United Way food drop is underway today as well over at New Life Christian Church in Alexandria. What else is going on? Well, every Friday, veterans are invited to join up at the Alexandria VFW for coffee and donuts. Nice, a good conversation, camaraderie. It's 9 to 11 every Friday, and every veteran is invited, whether you served in a foreign war or not. 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Jim works with wood and metal. Elena works with a lens of a camera. And the gallery is open for viewing every Friday and Saturday from 10 a.m. to 2 p.m. And hopefully you were fortunate enough to be able to go to the reception that was there last night from 6 to 8. Anyway, viewing Fridays and Saturdays, 10 a.m. to 2 p.m., and you can check that out. That's through the end of September, so that would be the last day this Saturday, and then they'll have a different exhibit for October. Home City Farmers Market and Community Breakfast, it's the last Saturday this weekend, September 26th. Breakfast served at Trinity Lutheran Church from 8:30 to 10:30, and the Farmers Market in the parking lot from 8:30 to 11:30. Home City at Trinity Lutheran Church there. Douglas County Historical Society will also be conducting a cemetery cleaning workshop. How do you clean up that headphone safely? Well, they'll tell you how to do that, and then you get to try it yourself. That will be this Saturday starting at 9 a.m. at Kincaid Cemetery in Alexandria. You can contact the Historical Society if you need any more information. There's also the Connected Parenting Conference coming up this Saturday as well at, well, and my brain is not, it's not picking, there it is, Calvary Church in Alexandria. Connected Parenting, Raising the Next Generation of Resilient Kids. How can you help your kids basically survive their teenage years and into adulthood in with a good mental health and emotional resilience? A couple of national speakers will be there, Will Hutcherson, also Dr. Chinwe Williams, And another speaker from Calvary Lutheran also speaking on Saturday. It's from 9 to noon. Cost is only $10. And you can show up at the door and pay the fee and get in there too as well in case, you know, you're not able to get that all figured out until the last minute. Free child care for ages 0 through 5th grade also. Again, that's at Calvary Church in Alexandria. Sportsman's Bingo at Carlos Lyons on Saturday night, actually starting in the afternoon at 4 o'clock, and that'll be at Herbie's Bar and Grill in Carlos. You must be 18 or older to participate or claim prizes, but it's guns and merchandise. Sportsman's Bingo. They got 8 guns. They have a couple of $500 certificates for Evansville Plaza. They've got a Yeti cooler with a meat package, a crossbow package, so you can get all the certificates at the door. Or you can go to Herbie's ahead of time and do that too. And there is a look at your KXRA community calendar. You can check our website, voiceofalexandria.com. There is a calendar link there on the main page also. And at 10:20, I'll be back with funeral announcements.
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0: And funeral announcements on this Thursday, September 24th. David J. Beyer, age 84, of Alexandria, died on Tuesday, September 15th. A celebration of life service will be held at 11 a.m. tomorrow at Shalom Lutheran Church in Alexandria. Visitation will take place today from 3 to 5, and that again will be at Shalom Lutheran Church. And visitation will continue 1 hour prior to the service tomorrow. And those arrangements with Lind Family Funeral Home for David Beyer, age 84, of Alexandria. Alan Bruce Jahnke, age 73, died on September the 12th. A memorial service will be held at 1 o'clock tomorrow afternoon at Luther Crest Bible Camp in Alexandria. Visitation will be 1 hour prior to the service. Arrangements with Anderson Funeral Home for Alan Jahnke, age 73. Alan Starry of Osakis died on Thursday, September 17th. He was 87. A memorial service will be held at 11 a.m. next Tuesday, September 29th. At Salem Lutheran Church of Osakis, visitation 1 hour prior to the service. Interment will be at Salem Lutheran Church Cemetery with military honors performed by the Osakis VFW Post 7902. And arrangements are with Roy Hetland Funeral Home in Osakis for Alan Starry, age 87, of Osakis. Holly Bello Robideau, age 77, of Alexandria, Virginia, died on October the 6th. A graveside service to honor Holly and her daughter, Catherine Cook, who died on December 19th of 2016. The graveside service will be at 11 a.m. on Saturday, September 26th at St. William's Catholic Cemetery in Parker's Prairie. Arrangements with Lind Family Funeral Home for Holly Robideau, age 77, of Alexandria, Virginia, and her daughter, Catherine Cook. And again, that service will be on Saturday, September 26th. And those are your funeral announcements on this Thursday, September 24th. The time is 10:23.
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15: This is MNN Sports. I'm Mike Grimm. The Twins knocked off the Giants yesterday in San Francisco 4-2. Luke Keyshaw homered and drove home two, while Josh Bell added an RBI.
16: It's been, you know, somewhat of a rough month for us, but vibes are still high. A lot of guys have something to prove now. A lot of rookies getting called up, so good to, you know, fly back home with a solid taste in our mouth.
15: The Twins are off tonight. They'll wrap up the season with a three-game series against Texas at Target Field starting tomorrow night. The Wild lost a preseason game in Dallas last night 2-0. Head coach John Hines says a bright spot was going 5-for-5 on the penalty kill.
18: I think guys are really getting it. They're working towards it to the end result of what we want to get to. I thought the guys tonight did a really good job. Wally made some big saves on it when we needed to, particularly on the 5-on-3. So good steps for that as well.
15: The same two teams wrap up exhibition play tomorrow night in St. Paul. The Vikings did not have Aaron Jones at yesterday's practice, and head coach Kevin O'Connell says that means the backups are getting ready just in case.
19: I feel good about DJ and getting him on continued work as part of, you know, his plan, just getting him as comfortable as possible for all the, you know, different aspects of it. And then obviously we now have two players on our practice squad and can use an elevation if we need to, and we feel good about that group. It's good to be able to keep adding quality players to that room like Nolan's been able to do.
15: The Vikings practice again this afternoon. They take on Tampa Bay on Sunday. The Gopher football team opens Big Ten conference play this Saturday night at Washington. Minnesota quarterback Drake Lindsey says the team's embracing a long trip out west, a long day of waiting on Saturday, and then a late kickoff at 10 o'clock Minnesota time.
24: We had the same exact experience last year at Cal. I mean, once we got to the stadium, it's just, you know, it's ball. You get your mind right. You're getting out there ready to go compete. So I think when you get to the stadium, it's just like any other game. You're out there playing. Night game, could be 8 a.m., whatever the case might be, I think we're going to be ready to go no matter what.
15: The team will leave tomorrow to head to Seattle for that Saturday night game. This is MNN Sports.
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0: Don't forget, we've got Alexandria Cardinal Volleyball live from Detroit Lakes tonight at 7 o'clock. That's the first serve. We've got the pregame at 6:30 with DMAC on the radio here at KXRA, and also you can watch it streaming on our Voice of Alexandria YouTube channel. That's tonight, pregame 6:30, volleyball at 7, and then tomorrow night, football at Elk River. It's an earlier game, so kickoff is at 6, and pregame will be at 5:30 right here on the radio, because there will be no video tomorrow for our football game. But it's Elk River's homecoming. So Alexandria hoping to spoil their homecoming tomorrow night. Again, that one starts 5:30 with a pregame kickoff at 6 o'clock. Now we're at 10:28. We'll have world and national news on KXRA in a few seconds.
28: Two brothers, one raised to rule an empire, the other destined to change it forever. This October, experience the story of the Exodus as never seen before with The Prince of Egypt, the musical, live at Andrea Theater October 1st through 11th. 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Some stories belong on the big screen. 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
0: And looking at world and national news, some reporters from outlets banned from the White House are still being denied access, despite a judge's order to reinstate access. Overnight, a judge ruled in favor of CNN, MS Now, and Politico. Those outlets now calling for another emergency hearing over still being denied access, and the judge has asked the Justice Department to respond by 12:30 Eastern related to that request. Last week, Trump restricted the outlet's access to the White House after accusing them of creating fake news and negative coverage. President Trump says the U.S. and China will be working together to forge a better future for both nations as he welcomed Chinese President Xi Jinping for his first visit in over a decade.
2: From the time of my first election in 2016, President Xi and I have forged a friendship, a truly great friendship, actually, built on mutual respect and the vital interests of our people.
0: Later today, Xi will be the guest at a state dinner that will also be attended by U.S. tech executives. The two leaders will also visit the National Archives tomorrow. Trump and Xi's meeting comes as the U.S. and China extended their trade truce until January the 10th. Those along the northeast coast preparing for an early season nor'easter this weekend. Forecasters say the storm usually comes late in the fall, but is currently building up strength over the ocean near the mid-Atlantic states and is expected to head north toward New England. States from Maine to North Carolina preparing for coastal flooding, beach erosion, and power outages caused by winds. Israeli Prime Minister Benjamin Netanyahu is set to deliver an address to world leaders at the UN General Assembly this afternoon. New York City Police Department preparing for

0: says she'll be transferred in August of 2027. Expected to serve 2.5 years before her projected release, Holmes surrendered to federal prison in May of 2023 after being sentenced for defrauding investors with false claims about her company's blood testing technology. In the ring, a long-discussed heavyweight bout between Tyson Fury and Anthony Joshua. Finally going to happen. The decade-plus long wait ended today with the announcement that the two will meet in the ring on December 11th from Cardiff, Wales. The 38-year-old Fury, 36-year-old Joshua signed contracts to fight earlier this year, with a lone sticking point being the location. Now all that's ironed out, and they're just waiting on the actual bell. And there's a look at some of the news and sports around our world. People Radio, KXRA. 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
8: If you've ever questioned your value as a person, I'd like to share a remarkable story with you involving the Peters family. Mary Jo was born on March 16, 1967 at 3:16 p.m. 27 years later, her daughter Caitlin was born on March 16th at 3:16 p.m. 32 years after that, Caitlin had a son who was born on, you guessed it, March 16th at 3:16 p.m. The odds of 3 generations within a family being born on the exact same day at the exact same time is 1 in 276 billion. To put that number into perspective, you're 225,000 times more likely to be struck by lightning. Odds of this magnitude are considered statistically impossible, meaning there's not enough time in human history for them to actually occur. And yet, they did. Now consider this. The odds of your exact genetics existing are 1 in 10, followed by 2,685,000 zeros, meaning it's impossible for you to exist. And yet, you do. The undeniable conclusion? No matter who you are not a product of chance. You have value that cannot be earned nor taken away. You're a human being with incredible worth, the handiwork of a loving God who created you. For Focus on the Family, I'm Jim Daly.
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0: 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Be all set for week three if you do it before the game tonight. I think that's how that goes. 10:36, we'll have a look at what's going on in business news yet to come this hour, but it is coming up here. 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
3: He owned one of the largest ranches in Texas in the late 1800s, and he might just have been the biggest grave, and he might just have the biggest grave marker of any rancher in the state. The unique story of a man known as Shanghai is next on the American Countryside.
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3: In Matagorda County, Texas, you can still hear the stories of one of the biggest cattlemen of his era.
7: Shanghai Pierce was a cattleman down here, and a lot of people have heard of him. The Pierce Ranch was huge.
3: And when Stephanie McDaniel at the Matagorda County Museum says huge, she's talking about a ranch some say neared 500,000 acres at one time.
7: He was actually a very unusual man. For his time period, he was fairly tall, so he's kind of imposing. He actually had a sidekick that was with him named Poto, which was actually a member of the Zulu tribe. Poto was kind of like his strong arm.
3: And it was strong arm tactics that perhaps gave him his famous nickname.
7: Well, his real first name was Abel. I believe Shanghai had to do with the lifestyle that he lived. That is an expression, you know, if you Shanghai somebody, you take something from them.
3: Shanghai was known to use debt collection as a way to build his own operation.
7: If people would fall in hard times or something would happen, he was known to help people and give them money or loans. But then when the loans couldn't be made good, he would, you know, be after him like, hey, I want my money back.
3: And he would then take the land and cattle in payment for those debts, increasing the size of his own ranch. 9 years before his death, he commissioned a granite statue of himself be erected in the cemetery near Blessing, Texas, to be used as his grave marker, a pedestal and statue that stands about 40 feet tall. When someone asked why he built such an extravagant memorial to himself, he is said to have replied, "Sir, if I do not do it myself, they'll forget old Shang." True to his word, we're still talking about him today. Traveling the countryside in Matagorda County, Texas, I'm Andrew McCray.
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0: 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We've got a spice and tea exchange basket valued at $100. 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And then there's also a one-night stay at the Holiday Inn. Plus speakers, room full of vendors focused on life after 55. Celebrate aging till noon at Lake Geneva Christian Center. You can spend the rest of your morning there, get some snacks. Then you'll be all set up for lunch and the rest of your day and the rest of your life. 10:42. This is KXRA. We'll have some business news coming up here in about 60 seconds.
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0: Business news, the opening bell rang on Wall Street this morning after stocks closed lower yesterday, the Dow Jones Industrial Average having lost 352 points. The S&P 500 went down 58, the NASDAQ was down 308. And today's markets on this Thursday, markets are all down once again, 0.68% at the Dow, 0.78% at the NASDAQ, 0.49%. at the S&P 500. The benchmark 10-year U.S. Treasury yield climbed to another 19-year high yesterday as a bond market sell-off intensified amid the ongoing Iran war, growing concerns over the rising federal debt. The yield on the 10-year note closed at just over 5%, up about 14 basis points from the Tuesday close. That's the highest closing level for the benchmark yield since July of 2007. And that comes just days after it passed the 5% threshold for only the second time since the 2008 financial crisis. Treasury yields steadily increasing since the start of the Iran conflict. Investors are pulling back from the bond market because of economic uncertainty and those tensions geopolitically. Meta is unveiling its new virtual reality glasses. The Meta Connect conference is underway in Menlo Park, California, and yesterday, CEO Mark Zuckerberg introduced the company's new VR glasses that have the same capabilities of a VR headset but look like a pair of sunglasses. $1,300, they'll go on sale next spring. Also unveiled, Meta's new audio smart glasses that come without a camera but allow you to listen to music without headphones and chat with an AI agent. They'll also be about $100 cheaper than the camera glasses. A data center moratorium ordinance is being introduced in Chicago, with Mayor Brandon Johnson saying the proposed 12-month moratorium would pause new data center development and the expansion of existing facilities. That follows Johnson's executive order last month that created safeguards for data centers in Chicago. And maybe you heard the cost of a Disney Plus subscription going up. Bloomberg says the ad-free premium subscription will now be $21.49 a month. That's up $2.50. The ad-supported tier will go up to $12.49 a month. That's 50 cents up. That's the fourth price hike in 4 years for Disney+. Existing subscribers will see the increase on your next monthly bill. A look at some of the business and financial news on KXRA. It is 10:46.
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0: You know, thinking about daylight saving time ending come here the first weekend in November, and there's all that discussion about do we make daylight saving time permanent? Do we... And nobody's really talking about standard, making that permanent, although that would be my personal preference. But now experts are saying that schools and students would suffer if permanent daylight saving time becomes reality.
17: Despite pushes from the White House, House lawmakers, and nearly 20 states to stop switching the clocks back in the fall, the Senate still appears to be weighing the pros and cons. Sleep experts say a sunrise after 8 a.m. could be an issue for many, especially for students and educators, since most schools begin earlier than that. One professor in Rutgers University's psychology department, Jessica Hamilton, argues standard time should be permanent instead of daylight saving, saying, quote, we really need to be aligning our clocks and our bodies to the sun, which promotes our health, and making a permanent daylight saving time actually is likely to harm the health and well-being of young people and adults. I'm Tammy Trujillo.
0: There you go. What do you think? You can let me know if you want to chime in, 762-8167. We'll talk about that. You like daylight saving time? You like standard time? You like it the way it is? Yeah, we'll talk about that.
18: 762-8167.
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20: There's a secret $52 billion economy in the U.S., with much of it centered on debt between family members. In a J.G. Wentworth survey of over 1,200 people, more than half reported that they're in debt to a friend or a family member. Out of this group, another half say that borrowing money has drastically changed the dynamic of their relationship, with three-quarters saying they're no longer as close. So the next time a family member asks you for money, consider giving a gift instead of a loan. You're unlikely to get the money back either way, but giving a gift might strengthen the relationship instead of breeding resentment. I'm Dr. Catherine Albrecht for the private email service StartMail.
1: Billy loves an adrenaline rush. Riding his mountain bike through tight forested trails, navigating hairpin turns, catching air, but not wearing a seatbelt in the car?
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0: Still hanging out here at 57 degrees with clouds and light rain and a breeze from the south at 15 miles an hour. Weatherology says rain today and highs around 62 this afternoon. 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
27: 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But the point is, Joel, people can save up to 15 grand off Ram 1500s now at Jettner Motors in Alexandria.
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27: No, you're not.
29: Minnesota News Network, I'm Tasha Radal. The Minnesota BCA has announced a new guide for all law enforcement in the state when it comes to treating victims and investigating crimes of sexual assault. BCA Superintendent Drew Evans says it starts with supporting the victims.
30: How we respond in those first moments matters. It can help build trust, provide reassurance, and give survivors confidence that they will be treated with dignity and respect. This guide gives Minnesota law enforcement officers the knowledge and tools to help survivors begin that journey.
29: Evans says the hope is that more of these crimes will be reported when they take place instead of the victims feeling like they can't talk about it. St. Paul Police Chief Axel Henry is suing Mayor Kelleher and the city, alleging sexual harassment and retaliation. The lawsuit claims Herr made inappropriate sexual comments and twice touched Henry's upper thigh during a budget meeting. The suit comes days after a city investigation found Herr engaged in inappropriate workplace behavior, but did not sexually harass or retaliate against employees. Why are retailers putting Christmas merchandise on shelves earlier every year? University of Minnesota marketing professor George John says part of the answer is simple competition.
2: What happens is that creep in effect becomes what we sometimes call a prisoner's dilemma. If I don't rat out on you, you're going to rat out on me. So we all rat out each other, and the start of the Christmas season keeps creeping back and back and back and back. So that's the simple result of retail competition.
29: John says retailers don't want to wait while competitors get an early start attracting holiday shoppers. The state fire marshal will release preliminary findings this morning into a White Bear Lake house fire that killed a mother and her three children. Jesse Hinrichs and her children Hudson, Caden, and Avery died in the March 21st fire along with the family's dog. This is MNN.
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29: In other headlines, the Superior National Forest has started prescribed pile burning in areas across the forest this fall. Officials say crews are burning piles of vegetation and debris collected during previous fuel reduction and timber projects. The work is intended to reduce hazardous fuels that could contribute to rapid spread of wildfire. Officials say pile burning can also improve forest health. Minnesota's upcoming Take a Kid Hunting Weekend is a great opportunity to introduce youth to hunting. DNR Volunteer Mentor Program Coordinator Benji Cohn says families need to practice beforehand and have a plan for any game they harvest.
7: We don't want people just going out shooting stuff for the fun of it. We want them to use the animals. So we put a plan in place. We're out there practicing, you know, with a bow or a BB gun or a 22 or whatever your method of take is going to be. And we're making plans for what we're going to do for a meal after this animal is harvested.
29: The event runs Saturday and Sunday. This is MNN.

0: Yeah, man, it's People Radio, KXRA, Alexandria, brought to you by Leaf Valley Mercantile, the bar with a welcoming cheers-like atmosphere, leafvalleymerc.com. 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
1: Breaking news this hour at Town Hall. I'm Bob Agnew in Washington. Two presidents have a packed agenda for today's White House talks.
2: China's President Xi Jinping arrived in Washington Wednesday. President Trump traveling out to Joint Base Andrews in Maryland, along with First Lady Melania Trump, to meet Xi and his wife, Peng Li Yuan, plainside.
3: One of his motivations for coming here is
2: Bonnie Lin at the Center for Strategic and International Studies.
3: To be able to engage with President Trump, encourage President Trump to, in some ways, rein in what he believes to be hawks within the Trump administration.
2: Treasury Secretary Scott Bessent says the two leaders will extend a trade truce, which had been set to expire in November, until January. Ben Thomas, Washington.
1: The CEOs of Anthropic and OpenAI told the UN Security Council stepped-up global coordination is needed to control the risks posed by artificial intelligence. Their comments came amid revelations that several AI models have gone rogue in one way or the other. Many fear that it could get out of control, even beyond human control. For the first time, the Kennedy Center might have a new name. Now President Trump's aides want his name on other iconic Washington landmarks.
4: They're reportedly considering adding the president's name to Ford's Theater, where President Abraham Lincoln was assassinated in 1865. Staff members are circulating a list of government sites that could potentially have the president's name added to them, including Ford's Theater, according to reports citing people familiar with the discussions. An administration official told news outlets that the idea had been discussed, but they weren't sure about the status.
1: This correspondent Bill Alexander. Fewer Americans filed for unemployment benefits last week, with just 197,000 new claims reported. That's the lowest level since mid-July, and another sign that the U.S. job market remains strong despite a number of headwinds. On Wall Street, the Dow Jones Industrial Average struggling once again today. It's off 343 points. More at townhall.com.
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6: Wall Street is struggling after the 10-year Treasury jumped to 5.14% from 4.96. High yields undercut prices for stocks and other investments, while also slowing the economy, making it more expensive for people to borrow money. Federal Reserve Bank of New York President John Williams says another hike in the Fed's benchmark interest rate this year might be reasonable, but he adds that any decisions will be based on incoming data. Oil prices on the rise again. Benchmark U.S. crude gained more than 1% to $93.17 per barrel. Brent crude, the international standard, advanced 1.25% to $99.35 per barrel. And on Wall Street, the benchmarks, the Dow, the Nasdaq, and the S&P all opened lower this morning. The Wall Street Business Report.
1: Breaking news at townhall.com. Iran is feeling the economic squeeze as U.S. and naval blockades put pressure on the Turkey-Iran trucking route.
7: Hundreds of trucks are stranded along the road into Iran from Turkey's mountainous eastern border as the U.S. Navy blockades its ports. Bustling even in normal times, the country's largest crossing is now a make-or-break economic lifeline for Tehran. Truckers have reported waiting days to cross the border, while rising fuel prices and inflation further squeeze their low incomes. Turkish trucker Selih Akaya said a shipment he would normally complete in 24 hours now takes a week. Iran's economy has shrunk significantly since the war. I'm Karen Shamas.
1: Powerful Hurricane Polo has sent bands of heavy rains across Mexico's Pacific coast as a growing tropical storm Nolo approached Hawaii with the potential for catastrophic flooding as well. More of these stories at townhall.com.
8: This is Weatherology. I'm meteorologist Jennifer Wojcicki with your Alexandria Lakes area forecast. A few scattered showers and thunderstorms here this afternoon with cloudy skies and temperatures holding rather steady. Tonight, a slight chance for rain early with cloudy skies, a low near 57. Friday, cloudy again, high of 66 degrees. And Saturday, a chance for rain showers, cloudy, high of 64. Sunday, becoming sunny, high of 69. For KXRA, I'm meteorologist Jennifer Wojcicki.
0: Yeah, temperatures have been rather steady this morning. It's been 57 most of the morning. We did make it up to 58 just now. Cloudy, rainy, south wind, 15 miles an hour. 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
14: Some people in both New York and Los Angeles look down upon the state of Alabama, saying it's backwards and uncultured. It's called urban snobbery. But let's take a look at how both New York and LA, two of the largest public school systems in America, are treating AI, and then hear about what Alabama's doing. I'm Kim Komando for WebRoot. 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New York and Los Angeles public schools have imposed a one-year absolute moratorium on students from kindergarten through eighth grade learning about, using, or being exposed to AI. Meanwhile, in Alabama, public schools say that students must learn not only how to use the current technologies, but to explore, evaluate, and use the newest innovations. So, which students will be better prepared? 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
16: From beach days to grilling to relaxing by the fire, come to the grain bin, naturally, in the Jimmy John's building next to Walmart.
0: Coming up in this newscast, Alexandria ninth grader Brooklyn Marie Oslin picked Team Kelly Clarkson on The Voice last night, and rain chances will be with us for the next several days off and on as a more active weather pattern will be with us through early next week. And the Minnesota Twins will begin their final series of the season beginning tomorrow at home. We'll have more on those stories and many others, but first, the Minnesota BCA is investigating the death of a jail inmate in central Minnesota. 34-year-old Isaiah Arrow Phillips was found unresponsive in his jail cell in Stearns County back on September 12th. Jail staff and paramedics reportedly tried to save him, but he was pronounced dead at the scene. He had been booked the previous day on suspicion of felony domestic assault. Authorities have not released the cause of his death. And Minnesota is seeing an early onset of highly pathogenic avian influenza cases heading into the heart of fall migration. Minnesota Turkey Growers Association Executive Director Ashley Cole says a resurgence of the disease this time of the year is not surprising.
18: But what is happening that's unexpected is how early it surfaced this fall. And so we saw our first case of the fall kind of mid-August and have seen kind of a little blip again now here in the last week.
0: By the way, there have been 14 highly pathogenic avian flu cases in Minnesota since mid-August, including 5 commercial flocks so far this month alone. Minnesota is the largest turkey-producing state in the nation. Kandewi County ranks first in counties here in Minnesota, followed by Stearns, Morris, and Lyon, and Otter Tail counties. And Minnesota communities are reconsidering flock license plate cameras over privacy concerns. Earlier this week, Plymouth voted to end its contract with a company. Also, Duluth, along with Sherburne County, have also stopped using the cameras. Critics questioned who can access the data and how it might be misused. Police say the cameras help identify suspects and help solve crimes. Recently, the Alexandria Police Department held a community conversation on flock cameras at City Hall. Well, the Alexandria Celebrate Aging Expo is going on this morning at the Geneva Christian Center at 605 Birch Avenue in Alexandria. The hours for this fun and informative event will run from 8 a.m. to 12 noon. This free community event is geared towards adults 55 and over and is designed to help attendees navigate the maze of products, services, and resources that are available in our area. Leighton Media sales manager Melissa Amundson says the event is free to attend. This is the first time it's been here in Alexandria.
19: So Celebrate Aging is taking place, and it is the first time we've done it in Alexandria, but certainly not the first time that Leighton Media has had it. It's been very successful in a lot of our other markets, and we're very excited to do it here.
0: By the way, she does say there will also be many giveaways today at the event.
19: Everybody who walks through the door is going to get a really nice swag bag from Fergus Falls Monument that they can take around to the other booths. Legacy Hearing Centers is giving away pill boxes, and Leaf Guard Gutters is giving away chip clips. Integrity Title is sponsoring the coffee and cookie area. And so there's going to be tables to enjoy your coffee and cookies, and there'll be some puzzles on the tables as well as a craft that people can make.
0: Also, there will be many great vendors on hand showcasing their products and services in healthcare, housing, finance,
20: fitness, travel, safety, recreation, and more. Melissa says there will be some great speakers today as well.
19: We have four presenting speakers. So Evansville Care Campus will be speaking at 8:45 in the morning about navigating care options. Alternative Senior Care speaking at 9:30 about caring for the caregiver. Accelerated Chiropractic will be speaking at 10:15 about neuropathy and knee pain relief without injections, drugs, or surgery. And then Viking Bank is speaking at 11 about protecting yourself from financial fraud.
20: So I hope to see you there again at Geneva Christian Center, running from 8 a.m. to 12 noon today. And Alexandria ninth grader Brooklyn Marie Oslin appeared on the Voices Blind auditions last night. The 14-year-old impressed the coaches with her performance of Olivia Rodrigo's Traitor. By the way, during that, Brooklyn opted to become a member of Team Kelly.
21: Oh my goodness. I think it's always been Kelly.
22: You know, Brooklyn has this really special tone, and it's just got a purity to it that we haven't heard. And man, her voice is incredible for just a singer, but let alone a 14-year-old.
23: I can't wait. Is your family here? Your mom and dad? Are they here?
22: I feel like she landed where she wanted to be, and I really wanted her. So I love it when that happens.
20: Now, The Voices Season 30 Premiere Week will continue. Competition series will air every Monday on NBC. Be sure to follow Brooklyn's journey along the way. Good luck to her. And Superior National Forest officials are planning more prescribed burns to reduce wildfire risks in that part of the state. Officials are targeting about 373 acres across the Ranger districts. Burning could continue through December, depending on the weather and required approvals. And the National Weather Service says through early next week, we'll have a more active weather pattern with rain chances continuing today and again coming in Friday night into Saturday, and then more rain Monday night into Tuesday. We will have very seasonable temps along the way. Forecasters say we could pick up a half inch to 3/4 inch of rain today. Keep it here for the latest on the weather. And Minnesota's upcoming Take a Kid Hunting Weekend is a great opportunity to introduce youth to hunting. DNR volunteer mentor program coordinator Benji Cohn says families need to practice beforehand and have a plan for any game they harvest.
24: Shooting stuff for the fun of it. We want them to use the animals, so we put a plan in place. We're out there practicing, you know, with a bow or a BB gun or a 22 or whatever your method of take is going to be, and we're making plans for what we're going to do for a meal after this animal is harvested.
20: Now, that event will run this weekend, both Saturday and Sunday. And the Minnesota Twins captured the rubber match of their three-game interleague series against the San Francisco Giants 4-2 yesterday on the road. Luke Keschel went 1-for-3 with a solo home run in that game.
25: This ball is drilled deep left field, into the seats and gone. Luke Keschel dents the scoreboard with a solo home run to left. It's 1-0 Minnesota. As Luke Keschel goes deep into the seats in left on a line drive home run, his 10th of the year. What a swing from Luke.
20: By the way, that's Chris Atterbury on Twins Radio. Minnesota has won back-to-back games and will be off tonight, and they'll host the Texas Rangers for their final series of the season. Target Field starting tomorrow night. And that's a look at your news. I'm Mark Anthony.
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0: And it's time now for Smart Money with Ameriprise Financial Services in Alexandria. Our guest all this week here on this Thursday, it's Nate Reiner again. Hi again, Nate.
1: Good morning, Mark. How are you doing today?
0: Doing well, thank you. And I know things are good with you, too. And we're going to continue on our conversation. I know today about planning for school education and trying to figure out how to best pay for that. I know yesterday you kind of alluded to the fact that we were going to talk about the good old FAFSA. And how does completing the FAFSA impact a student's ability to pay for college, Nate?
1: Yeah, I'm sure a lot of our listeners probably understand this, but completing the FAFSA is generally the first step in securing financial aid. The information on the application helps determine a student's eligibility for grants and work studies, student loans. Most of the colleges and state aid programs use the FAFSA data when awarding scholarships and aid to prospective students. The result of completing the FAFSA can significantly reduce out of pocket college expenses and make higher education more accessible for more kids. So, that first step is just getting that FAFSA done is really important.
0: Yeah, I think we all remember filling those out, those of us who went to college. So what factors are considered when determining a student's financial aid eligibility through those FAFSAs?
1: Yeah, so the FAFSA collects information on about the student and then also their parents' financial situation. A couple different factors come into play: income, assets, household size, and the number of family members attending college at the same time are going to help the different, different access people doling out money. It helps them determine, eligibility for that money. This information is used to access the student's financial, determine the student's financial need and what, how much they're going to need to get through school and pay for educational expenses.
0: Yeah, I know it can take some time. You need to have those tax returns and all that fun stuff too, and putting them together. So, Nate, it is important to apply by a certain date or deadline too to receive that financial aid too, isn't it?
1: It is. So students can file all the way up till the federal deadline, but filing early is important because it's beneficial because some of the financial aid funds are limited and they're distributed on a first come first served basis. So, filing early also gives the student more time to review financial aid offers, correct any errors and, meet additional state and institutional deadlines. So, missing the priority deadlines can result in, receiving less aid than would otherwise be available if they get it in sooner.
0: Yeah, again, it's been a while since I filled one out, but I know they can be a little tedious, but very important to do, aren't they?
1: Yeah, I personally haven't had to fill one out yet. My kids are pretty young, and I think my dad probably took the reins on it when I was applying for it, 25 or 30 years ago. So,
0: time flies, doesn't it?
1: It sure does. It'll be, I'll be filling one out before I know it. So, yeah.
0: Well, and I can remember, too, it kind of helps, too, if you're, I hate to use this term, separated from your parents because they look to your parents' income. But if you're an individual who is all self-sufficient, no longer getting that money from, parents who might be in their 50s or whatever, who are at that kind of peak earning stage, that can make a big difference too, can it?
1: Oh, for sure. Yeah, if they look at the income of a college age kid, compared to somebody like you said in their 50s who's at at their peak earning point in their life, that student's going to get more aid for sure.
0: Yeah.
1: Kind of makes sense.
0: Yeah, absolutely. Well, I know we're going to continue on this conversation coming up tomorrow. What are we going to dive into?
1: Yeah, we're just going to kind of recap the week as far as, you know, planning ahead for college and, you know, what we can do as far as stuff, whether it's with us or, you know, probably touch on the FAFSA again. And, yeah, just kind of recap what we've talked about this week.
0: So your oldest is how old now?
1: He's 12.
0: 12. So you got a few years, right?
1: You got a few years.
0: Yeah.
1: Yeah.
0: But it will creep up before you know it, of course.
1: Yeah. Looking at the increased cost of higher education, you know, it's going to be worse than it is right now.
0: So. Yeah. Well, good luck, everyone, with that, right?
1: Yeah, for sure. For sure.
0: Well, if people want to sit down with you again, 12. So you got a few years, right?
1: You got a few years.
0: Yeah.
1: Yeah.
0: But it will creep up before you know it, of course.
1: Yeah, looking at the increased cost of higher education, you know, it's going to be worse than it is right now.
0: So. Yeah. Well, good luck, everyone, with that, right?
1: Yeah, for sure. For sure.
0: Well, if people want to sit down with you again, I know we've said on Mondays you're generally in your old stomping ground over in Elba Lake, but otherwise you're here in Alexandria, your beautiful location right along Broadway.
1: Yeah. We're right across from the basketball courts downtown, kind of up near Kitty Corner from Subway. Yeah, if anybody wants to meet here, they can call the Alexandria office. And then if you want to meet in Elba Lake, you'd also call the Alexandria office to get scheduled over there. But yeah, love sitting down with new people that haven't been in to meet with us before, whether it's here or over there. So number they can call to get an appointment scheduled will be 320-762-8141.
0: So you ever get, speaking of basketball courts, you ever get Tom and Sam and Corey, Josh and everyone over there for a game over the noon hour?
1: It's not a bad idea. We should probably do it. We'd probably all need to probably go to the doctor to get some joints checked out or something by the time we got done playing each other. We got a pretty competitive group of guys.
0: I know you do.
1: We're all getting to the age where we're, you know, aches and pains happen a little bit easier than they did 20, you know, when we were younger. So,
0: You got to get Justin in there. All right. Well, always good talking to you. We'll talk soon.
1: Sounds great. Thanks, Mark.
0: Appreciate it. That's Nate Reiner. By the way, if you have questions or comments, we invite you to email to the folks at LaytonBroadcasting.com, or you can call Ameriprise in Alexandria. The all-important phone number again, 762-8141. 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And remember, who's looking at your big picture?
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7: I'm Tim Lesmeister, and this is from the pages of the Outdoor News, brought to you by Onyx Fish. According to Freshwater Fishing Hall of Famer Mr. Walleye Gary Roach, he says all those big fish that were out in deep water all summer long are moving shallow now. He says you want to target those fish. I'll tell you why, but first,

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1: Freshwater Fishing Hall of Famer Mr. Walleye Gary Roach says the big fish are moving out of the deep water, heading for the shallows. As the water cools, those bait fish move back into the shallower regions of the lake. And those big fish, they're not going to stay out deep where there's nothing to eat. So they follow those forage fish right back in to those shallower areas where there's some

0: on your spinner rigs. He says those tiny little blades that you were using all summer long down on the big, deep mud flats and the big, deep rock piles and down on the tips of those deep points. Nah, get rid of those. You want big spinner blades. And if you're out there trolling those vegetation edges for northern pike, you want to be using big crankbaits, some that get down a little bit deeper, down onto the very bottom edge of that vegetation, because that's where those fish are. It's a big flash and it's a big wobble that is going to catch those big fish. This is from the pages of the Outdoor News.
1: We're at 11:32 now. I've got sports from MNN. We've also got the Prep Sports Update and the World Travel Minute. And, of course, the boys chat. Stick around.
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3: This is MNN Sports. I'm Mike Grimm. The Twins knocked off the Giants yesterday in San Francisco 4-2. Luke Keyshaw homered and drove home too, while Josh Bell added an RBI.
4: It's been, you know, somewhat of a rough month for us, but vibes are still high. A lot of guys have something to prove now. A lot of rookies getting called up, so good to, you know, fly back home with a solid taste in our mouths.
3: The Twins are off tonight. They'll wrap up the season with a three-game series against Texas at Target Field starting tomorrow night. The Wild lost a preseason game in Dallas last night 2-0. Head coach John Hines says a bright spot was going 5-for-5 on the penalty kill.
5: I think guys are really getting it. They're working towards it to the end result of what we want to get to. I thought the guys tonight did a really good job. Wally made some big saves on it when we needed to, particularly on the 5-on-3. So good steps for that as well.
3: The same two teams wrap up exhibition play tomorrow night in St. Paul. The Vikings did not have Aaron Jones at yesterday's practice, and head coach Kevin O'Connell says that means the backups are getting ready just in case.
6: Feel good about DJ and getting DeMond continued work as part of, you know, his plan, just getting him as comfortable as possible for all the, you know, different aspects of it. And then obviously we now have two players on our practice squad and can use an elevation if we need to, and we feel good about that group. It's good to be able to keep adding quality players to that room like Nolan's been able to do.
3: The Vikings practice again this afternoon. They take on Tampa Bay on Sunday. The Gopher football team opens Big Ten conference play this Saturday night at Washington. Minnesota quarterback Drake Lindsey says the team's embracing a long trip out west, a long day of waiting on Saturday, and then a late kickoff at 10 o'clock Minnesota time.
7: We had the same exact experience last year at Cal. I mean, once we got to the stadium, it's just, you know, it's ball. You get your mind right. You're getting out there ready to go compete. So I think when you get to the stadium, it's just like any other game. You're out there playing night game. Could be 8 a.m., whatever the case might be. I think we're going to be ready to go no matter what.
3: The team will leave tomorrow to head to Seattle for that Saturday night game. This is MNN Sports.
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9: 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Yeah. 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
11: It's the Minnesota Sports Prep Update for Thursday, September 24th. I'm Ryan Phelps. NIL, social media, and the pressures to perform are a few of the many challenges facing prep athletes these days. 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

0: It was a fitting location for Steve Davis Jr. to host his inaugural Inner City Student Athlete Summit, designed to educate students about the values beyond stats and records.
1: They're playing a sport now. What can they learn about themselves from that sport, and how can they take that with them in the next stage of their life?
0: NIL was one of the featured topics at the summit. 46 states, including Minnesota, currently permit NIL deals for high school students. While it presents a stepping stone of opportunity, it can get overwhelming for teenagers trying to make sense of everything.
1: At an early age, it's really about like the fun, the development. It seems to be going out the wayside because of the new age of this transactional lens and the NIL space disrupting it.
0: Jessica Poole, a former Division I athlete and owner of a communications firm, was the moderator of a panel discussion explaining how to best navigate NIL.
2: It's always great for me to be with like-minded people. I think that we had a really good conversation about what NIL is, what it isn't, how to capitalize on it.
0: While NIL conversations typically focus on big contracts, Poole highlights the benefits outside of dollar amounts.
2: NIL can get you an internship. NIL can get you an entry-level job, honestly. NIL can bring you things that aren't necessarily dollars and cents, and we don't really talk about that much.
0: It's the kind of talk Davis hopes will imbue athletes with a sense of perspective.
1: They can still take advantage of the transactional, external, the validation opportunities, but still keep it core to them. And how do you grow from this whole experience and not get caught up in the whole experience?
0: At least one participant of this experience got a positive first impression.
2: You're only going to be as good as the number of reps you take. And I think that this was a really good warm-up.
0: In Minneapolis, I'm Mike Beaton for NSPN.
3: 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Coming up on tomorrow's Prep Update, we dive deep into week 4 of high school football. 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
5: This is Weatherology. I'm meteorologist Jennifer Wojcicki with your Alexandria Lakes area forecast. A few scattered showers and thunderstorms here this afternoon with cloudy skies and temperatures holding rather steady. Tonight, a slight chance for rain early with cloudy skies, a low near 57. Friday, cloudy again, high of 66 degrees. And Saturday, a chance for rain showers, cloudy, high of 64. Sunday, becoming sunny, high of 69. For KXRA, I'm meteorologist Jennifer Wojcicki.
6: All right, Jennifer, and we're back to 57 degrees. Still a wet Thursday, south wind, 13 miles an hour. And we've got the boys' chat on the way right now, though. It's a World Travel Minute.
7: From America's number one travel radio show, I'm Robert Carey with today's edition of your RM World Travel Minute. 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Mary and I start with clean and comfortable. Mary is big on having accessible plugs on both sides of the bed, as well as for the in-room iron, hair dryer, and our computers. 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Most of the time it's not. 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We both prefer bright rooms with ample lighting, not a place that makes it seem like you're wearing sunglasses indoors as it's dimly lit. And I still prefer having an AM/FM clock radio next to the bed, but the beam counters, they're eliminating them at a pretty rapid pace at most hotels we stay at. We like having access to a restaurant and being able to speak to a person, not an app or an AI receptionist. 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Those communal pumps are disgusting. I have no idea who's accessed them, and it causes me to go to a local drugstore to buy my own. Share your thoughts with us at rmworldtravel.com. 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

0: Jackson and Mark, we won 21st Century Today for the lead-in
1: to the Boys Chat.
0: Mumford & Sons, I Will Wait. I don't know how long we had to wait for this one to come out. Was it 2013?
1: Close. 2012.
0: Oh, boy.
2: Yeah. Well done.
1: Wow. Yeah, very good.
0: Yeah, I like their, let's see. I'm trying to mentally rehearse a song. It wasn't their second song. It was their first song, Little Lion Man, that I really like. But there are some swear words in there.
2: Uh-oh.
0: So we can't repeat those on the air.
1: Right.
0: So in the absence of the swear word, the sanitized version has Marcus Mumford saying, I really messed it up this time.
1: Okay. good for Marcus.
0: Yes. Got the widespread radio airplay with that.
1: But this album, Babel, debuted at number one in both the UK and the US on their album charts, Grammy Album of the Year. So really big for them.
0: Mm, right.
2: Pretty big. Really big shoe.
1: Really big shoe.
0: Yeah.
2: And they are a UK band.
0: Yep, Marcus Mumford. And I don't know if it's a family member that's part of the group or family members. I think it's more than one that make up the band. But they have collaborated. I think Chris Stapleton, a noted country musician, and Marcus Mumford actually have a song that's kind of working its way up the AAA charts these days. So
2: I did a little checking. They are in concert, if you're not doing anything tonight, down in Louisville, Kentucky.
1: Okay. So,
2: if you want to do a little road trip.
1: Quick take off here after lunch.
0: Or you could head east on I-94 to get over to near Eau Claire, Wisconsin, and then take the Wisconsin, I believe it's the World War II Veterans Memorial Highway, which is State Highway 29 all the way over to Green Bay, and the Packers have their home opener tonight against Atlanta.
1: Oh.
0: So that's about a 7:15 kickoff, and I will not be splitting my attention, because I will give full attention to the Alexandria Cardinal volleyball team tonight.
2: And Michael Wright is the announcer, or is this one on the road?
0: This will be on the road at Detroit Lakes Lake Shirts Fieldhouse. So, if Michael goes up there, it's going to be on his own volition.
2: Yes,
0: I think he's got some travel plans in the near future, but not in that direction.
1: Right, and he's not traveling with you, doggone it.
0: Right. Mm. We will have a maximum number in the traveling party, because we have JP, our regular video guy, and then Jay, who sometimes, in fact, Jay was on the air for part of the midday on Monday and Tuesday of this week. So. Right. Jay will be up there helping out with the video coverage, because...
2: Oh, is that right?
0: Yeah, next week, Jay has to fly solo, I believe, for our volleyball match on Thursday night, the football game on Friday night as well, so...
2: Jay is?
0: Yeah.
1: Well, yeah. JP will be busy.
0: Right, I think JP is celebrating the wedding anniversary on the first weekend of October, so...
2: Okay.
1: Yeah, very cool.
2: Yep, thanks for coming out, by the way, too, helping out.
0: Yeah, my pleasure. It was great to interact. It's kind of interesting, because I did connect with some different people, ironically, who have had sons or daughters that have participated in Alexandria Cardinal sports in years gone by. I think Brenda Vinge was there, and, of course, their daughter, Sophia, was a standout soccer goalkeeper for six seasons for the Alexandria Cardinals, and they have a son who's Sophia's older brother, David, who has coached soccer in Alexandria and at Minnewaska area. And I think David and his family actually, live in the Minnewaska district. And David Vinge is a teacher at Minnewaska area high school right now. And then I saw Eli Starzl, from the Habitat for Humanity Restore, as they have an exhibit at the Celebrate Aging Expo. And I got to talk to Eli a little bit. I said, you do sound a lot like your son, Grady. So I said, I just talked to Grady yesterday. We, Grady was our quality Toyota Cardinal athlete, offensive player of the game, following the homecoming win last Friday when Alexandria defeated Sartell. So I got together with Grady Starzl and Adrian Miles and put together about a 12-minute interview yesterday. And we're hoping to get that uploaded to our Cardinal Sports page at voiceofalexandria.com in the very near future.
1: Very good. There's still about 10 minutes left to the expo. You can probably might be a few extra cookies or something.
0: Yeah, there might be, and you know, get one of those free bags that you can fill up with some goodies. I mean, there were numerous freebies there. I mean, you know, chip clips, pens, little bite-sized candy treats. As Jackson and Mark have mentioned, the oatmeal raisin cookies were as good as Joe Wagner advertised earlier this morning on Open Line. So
1: baked there on the premises.
0: Yes, yes, yes. Although Jill's claiming credit for staying up all night while the baking was going on. So
2: that was fun.
0: Yeah. So, yeah, just a great number of guests. Of course, Amos Hartzell, as you had him on here as one of the guests, and he has a background of, you know, being a student athlete in Alexandria. So just so many different people to connect with. And again, we're hoping this is an annual event sometime in September each year. And what a wonderful facility, the Lake Geneva Christian Center, to have the Celebrate Aging Expo. And again, you know, it's designed for those 55 years of age and greater. But if you're close to that, you're definitely you're going to find a lot of very informative, people to visit with, and, different things, whether it be, long-term care, financial planning for the future, right, and just so many different avenues. As we point out, the Habitat for Humanity Restore, you can even find out more about Habitat for Douglas County and different things like that.
1: Very good.
2: Well, it was a good time, so thanks, everyone, for coming out. And again, a few minutes if you want to sneak over there. But, it is winding down.
1: I saw a story that talked about holiday shopping already.
0: Yes.
1: Because some people, they like to start really early. And there was a while where we, Tammy did a great job of just looking all year round and finding stuff. But they are saying that, one of the downsides to shopping early is that you might misplace those things. You might not remember where you put them, where you hid them, so that nobody finds them,
0: I feel the same way, especially in the past when I've gotten concert tickets for a concert that might not be going on till sometime next year. I mean, where do I set them? So ironically, I would use one of those chip clips that I would get at an event like the Celebrate Aging Expo going on for a few minutes longer at the Lake Geneva Christian Center. I would put the tickets on a clip and then I would attach it to the refrigerator door. That way I would know where the tickets are.
1: Never good idea. Until it's all ready. Yeah. Great idea.
0: So, yeah, I understand, about, kind of playing a game of Easter egg hunt inadvertently. So,
1: man, did you see the thing about the 6-year-old Chinese girl who set the Rubik's Cube record?
2: Michael and I were talking about it. Yeah, that's wild.
1: Under barely over, I should say, 4 seconds.
2: Yeah, he asked me, how long do you think she did it? And I said, four and a half minutes.
1: Yeah.
2: He goes, no, not four and a half minutes, 4.5 or whatever it was seconds. That's incredible.
1: And actually, a 4.27.
2: Wow.
0: My goodness.
1: 6 years old.
2: A genius.
1: Wild, yeah. At least fast fingers, whatever. Yeah.
0: Right.
1: And this is for the whole women's category. She is the first female speed cuber, as they call them, to average under 4.5 seconds.
2: Speed cuber.
1: Yes. And these are the 3x3 Rubik's Cubes.
2: Okay.
0: Oh,
1: I think that would be the originals, right?
2: Yes.
0: Yeah,
2: absolutely.
0: So.
2: Yeah. Do you guys ever do it?
0: Oh, I enjoyed doing it. Yeah. I could never get it done with any, remarkable, low time or anything like that.
1: Yeah, I had people explain how to do it, but I didn't remember and do it enough. So I can do the one side and then one row, and that's about it.
0: Yeah.
1: Yeah.
0: And then if I really wanted to cut corners, then I would just peel the sticker off. just match it up on another side. But
2: I suppose a few people have done that.
0: I didn't legitimately do that. I would take the challenge.
1: Apparently, you have considered it, though.
0: Yeah, yeah. It has crossed my mind, even though it was never an idea that was put into action. I'm just saying that, that there would be that fallback.
1: Yes.
2: So the Fever and the Lynx go at it again tonight, don't they? This time at home.
0: Yeah, and it could very well be that Indiana's going to come out with a win there as well. Olivia Miles is being held out of the game tonight. now that they've got the number one seed wrapped up. And in fact, I believe after last night's games, they already know that they're going to face the New York Liberty in the first round. And the Liberty won two out of the three games this year. In fact, right after that FIBA World Cup event that the United States won, New York came here to the Twin Cities last week and won. And I think that that was a burr in Cheryl Reeves' side after.
1: I think she gets a lot of burrs.
2: Yeah. She's fiery.
0: She's not going to hold back. If she's disgusted with something, she's gonna let people know. But that's why she's the winningest coach in the WNBA and has four titles to her credit.
1: Yeah, and the only thing I'm okay with fiery and all that, but when she gets after a game and then she just throws the players under the bus. You know?
0: Yeah.
1: It's the players' fault. All this is the... And yes, it is, but they were coached by you. Yeah. And I just don't think that's, you know, probably helpful.
0: No, I mean, if you're going to, metaphorically speaking, undress a player, do it in the locker room without the microphones around.
2: Thank you.
1: You don't have to do it in front of the world, right?
0: Right. Yeah. No. Throwing people under the bus, that's probably a better metaphor to use. Even though that's not a good term either.
1: She does come across like a bus.
0: Right.
1: All right. Thanks, guys.
2: Yep.
3: Break my step.

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1: Livestock, manure happens, and you need a place to put it, such as a manure pit or tank. The breakdown of manure in the storage areas is a natural biological process which produces and releases gases. Cheryl Skolas is an Extension Agricultural Safety and Health Specialist at the University of Wisconsin. She says there are a number of gases that could reach harmful levels if you're exposed to them too long. They include ammonia, carbon dioxide, methane, and hydrogen sulfide, which is the most concerning. It's a toxic gas, and at low levels can cause immediate health effects, even death.
4: It's that rotten egg smell. 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We can smell it at very low concentrations, but then it takes over our sense of smell and we don't smell it.
1: These are the signs to watch for that indicate you need fresh air immediately.
4: The first sign always gets to be the eye irritation, tearing of the eyes, the headaches. You just kind of feel fatigued. You're getting a sense of dizziness or having problems focusing. 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
1: Skolas says the only way to know that your breathing space is safe in these areas is to use a gas monitor. It's also recommended to have good ventilation so there is a fresh mix of oxygen. I'm Jody Henke. Learn more about monitoring and managing manure gas at agriculture.com.
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0: Welcome to the noon news hour here on People Radio KXRA, where we are approaching 5 minutes after 12 o'clock. News director Mark Anthony will be along with an update following our weatherology forecast as meteorologist Paul Tremblay is joining us now from the Weatherology Weather Center. And Paul, we've had drizzle and light rain shower activity throughout the course of the morning. Is that going to be extending into the afternoon and eventually move out, or do we have, you know, bands of rain which are going to kind of work their way through all afternoon?
1: Yeah, you know, the main band continuing to build a little bit further east as the afternoon goes on. But, yeah, behind it, still a couple showers, a little drizzle potential still going to linger still. So, yeah, looking at more of the solid rain, though, starting to head further off to our east, and then kind of some isolated lighter shower sprinkle chances still persisting. Our temperatures continuing back not to a whole lot with these cloudy skies that stay around all day. Temps kind of steadying around 60, south winds 10 to 20 at times. Tonight, a couple isolated showers, early cloudy and 56. Otherwise, cloudy and quiet Friday, 68, southeast wind 10 to 15. 57 Friday night, maybe a shower late, and then scattered showers back for Saturday, mid-60s and southeast winds 10 to 20. 55, a few showers Saturday night. Looking for more clouds, maybe some partial sun Sunday near 70. 55 Sunday night, 68 on Monday, as we'll see another rain event coming into the area early next week, pointing at Monday night more so with that into early Tuesday. After a low of 54 Monday night, 62, some showers in a Tuesday, and low to mid-60s Wednesday, as we'll see breaks of sun and some clouds, maybe some drier weather later half of next week. I'm meteorologist Paul Tremblay.
0: So in essence, Paul, it kind of sounds like we are catching up a little bit in terms of the precipitation deficit, but I would think that there's probably a fair amount of the state that probably could use even more moisture on top of what we've already gotten.
1: Yeah, certainly a lot of deficits to be made up. So yeah, I'm going to be needing further multiple events to help to ease things up here, certainly.
0: Paul, we appreciate the update from Weatherology. Thanks so much for the time, as always, and have a great afternoon.
1: Thank you. You too.
0: Yeah, we'll do. That's meteorologist Paul Tremblay joining us from the Weatherology Weather Center. At 7 minutes after 12 o'clock, we have a south wind at 15 miles an hour, 93% for the humidity. Our barometric pressure, 30.24 inches. We have a dew point of 56. Clouds with some light rain and mist. Our temperature is at 58. Because of the light rain and mist, visibility in the Alexandria area is presently at 6 miles. That was your weatherology update. Mark Anthony is set to join us with a news update.
2: Coming up in this newscast, Alexandria ninth grader Brooklyn Marie Oslin picked Team Kelly Clarkson on The Voice last night. And rain chances will be with us for the next several days, off and on, as a more active weather pattern will be with us through early next week. And the Minnesota Twins will begin their final series of the season beginning tomorrow at home. We'll have more on those stories and many others, but first, the Minnesota BCA is investigating the death of a jail inmate in central Minnesota. 34-year-old Isaiah Arrow Phillips was found unresponsive in his jail cell in Stearns County back on September 12th. Jail staff and paramedics reportedly tried to save him, but he was pronounced dead at the scene. He had been booked the previous day on suspicion of felony domestic assault. Authorities have not released the cause of his death. And the state of Minnesota now has a guide when it comes to treating victims and investigating the crimes of sexual assault. BCA Superintendent Drew Evans says for the first time, there will be uniformity and consistency to these types of investigations.
3: The guide addresses several important areas, including understanding the trauma experienced by victims, best practices for conducting effective and thorough investigations, strategies for building trust with communities, and best practices for interacting with victims. Ultimately, it is about making sure victims are treated with dignity while investigations follow the evidence.
2: Evans says federal grants were used to help put together this guide for handling these types of crimes. And former Minnesota State Senator Justin Eichhorn is serving a 16-month federal prison sentence. Eichhorn was sentenced yesterday after pleading guilty to attempted possession of child sexual abuse material. He saw nude photos of an officer posing as a 17-year-old girl. The Grand Rapids Republican resigned after his arrest back in March of last year. His sentence also includes 5 years of supervised release. And Minnesota is seeing an early onset of highly pathogenic avian influenza cases heading into the heart of fall migration. Minnesota Turkey Growers Association Executive Director Ashley Cole says a resurgence of the disease this time of the year is not surprising.
4: But what is happening that's unexpected is how early it surfaced this fall. And so we saw our first case of the fall kind of mid-August and have seen kind of a little blip again now here in the last week.
2: By the way, there have been 14 highly pathogenic avian flu cases in Minnesota since mid-August, including 5 commercial flocks so far this month alone. Minnesota is the largest turkey-producing state in the nation. Candiwai County ranks first in counties here in Minnesota, followed by Stearns, Morris, and Lyon and Ottertail counties. And Minnesota communities are reconsidering flock license plate cameras over privacy concerns. Earlier this week, Plymouth voted to end its contract with the company. Also, Duluth, along with Sherburne County, have also stopped using the cameras. Critics questioned who can access the data and how it might be misused. Police say the cameras help identify suspects and help solve crimes. Recently, the Alexandria Police Department held a community conversation on flock cameras at City Hall. And Alexandria ninth grader Brooklyn Marie Oslin appeared on the Voices Blind auditions last night. The 14-year-old impressed the coaches with her performance of Olivia Rodrigo's Traitor. By the way, during that, Brooklyn opted to become a member of Team Kelly.
5: Oh my goodness. I think it's always been Kelly.
6: You know, Brooklyn has this really special tone, and it's just got a purity to it that we haven't heard. And man, her voice is incredible for just a singer, but let alone a 14-year-old.
7: I can't wait. Is your family here? Your mom and dad? Are they here?
6: I feel like she landed where she wanted to be, and I really wanted her. So I love it when that happens.
2: Now, the Voices Season 30 premiere week will continue. Competition series will air every Monday on NBC. Be sure to follow Brooklyn's journey along the way. Good luck to her. And Superior National Forest officials are planning more prescribed burns to reduce wildfire risks in that part of the state. Officials are targeting about 373 acres across the Ranger districts. Burning could continue through December, depending on the weather and required approvals. And the National Weather Service says through early next week, we'll have a more active weather pattern with rain chances continuing today and again coming in Friday night into Saturday, and then more rain Monday night into Tuesday. We will have very seasonable temps along the way. Forecasters say we could pick up a half inch to three quarters of an inch of rain today. Keep it here for the latest on the weather. And Minnesota's upcoming Take a Kid Hunting Weekend is a great opportunity to introduce youth to hunting. DNR Volunteer Mentor Program Coordinator Benji Cohn says families need to practice beforehand and have a plan for any game they harvest.
8: Shooting stuff for the fun of it. We want them to use the animals, so we put a plan in place. We're out there practicing, you know, with a bow or a BB gun or a 22 or whatever your method of take is going to be, and we're making plans for what we're going to do for a meal after this animal is harvested.
2: Now, that event will run this weekend, both Saturday and Sunday. And the Minnesota Twins captured the rubber match of their three-game Interlake Series against the San Francisco Giants 4-2 yesterday on the road. Luke Keschel went 1-for-3 with a solo home run in that game.
9: This ball is drilled deep left field, into the seats and gone. Luke Keschel dents the scoreboard with a solo home run to left. It's 1-0 Minnesota. As Luke Keschel goes deep into the seats in left on a line drive home run, his 10th of the year. What a swing from Luke.
2: By the way, that's Chris Atterbury on Twins Radio. Minnesota has won back-to-back games and will be off tonight, and they'll host the Texas Rangers for their final series of the season at Target Field starting tomorrow night. And that's a look at your news. I'm Mark Anthony.
0: Mark, we appreciate the local and regional news update. Thank you. 12:16 is our time during the KXRA noon news hour. The forthcoming Alexandria Cardinal Sports Report is being brought to you in part by these boosters of our Cardinal Sports programming.
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0: Alexandria's girls volleyball team gets some late media airtime tonight. Tune in to People Radio KXRA for the audio, or watch on the Voice of Alexandria streaming channel on YouTube when the Alexandria Cardinals travel to the Lakeshirts Fieldhouse in Detroit Lakes for a Central Lakes Conference match with the Lakers at 7 o'clock. Broadcast coverage is set to begin tonight at 6:30. The Cardinal girls volleyball team will be seeking its 10th win of the year. The Alexandria Cardinal Cross Country Runners will be in the Cold Spring area during the late afternoon for the Recori Invitational that gets rolling in the 4 o'clock hour. The Alexandria Cardinal Boys Soccer Team travels to St. Cloud Tech High School to face the Tigers tonight, while in Varsity Girls Soccer, the Cardinals will host the St. Cloud Crush in a 7 o'clock varsity match at the Alexandria Area High School Stadium. 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
0: 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Checking out some notes on the community calendar. The United Way Lakes and Prairies monthly food drop for September is going on today. The distribution is taking place at New Life Christian Church, 1910 County Road 82 Southeast, Alexandria. The next food drop will be coming up the last week in October. The registration begins on October 27th. Distribution will be on Thursday, October 29th, and that will be in Pope County at Glenwood United Parish. You can register either online by going to uwlp.org or by contacting the United Way Lakes and Prairie office at 834-7800. Again, that's for the October food drop in Pope County, 834-7800, or online at uwlp.org. A photo gallery exhibit featuring antique autos in Douglas County is being spotlighted today at the Douglas County Historical Society between 2 and 6 p.m. The Historical Society is located at 1219 Nokoma Street, Alexandria. You're invited to drop by for an open house celebrating the next photo gallery exhibit. Light refreshments will be served. Again, that is today between 2 and 6 p.m. at the Douglas County Historical Society, 1219 Nokoma Street, Alexandria. Activities coming up through the afternoon and on Friday at Encore Center for Vibrant Aging, formerly the Alexandria Senior Center, include Bridge C playing this afternoon at 12:30. Scrabble begins at 12:30. The estate planning meeting begins at 1, and the open studio will be available starting at 1 o'clock. A special open house is scheduled for tomorrow at Encore between 9 a.m. and 2 p.m. Activities include TOPS Chapter Number 775 meeting at 7:45 in the morning. The Foot Care Clinic will start at 8:30 a.m. on Friday. Billiards begin at 9 a.m., Rummy Cub at 9:30, Cribbage A at 10. Move and Groove will be featured at 10:30 tomorrow morning. Samba B will get together at 12:30, and Cribbage B will be tomorrow at 1 p.m. And then the Saturday schedule has Whist C playing at 9:30 in the morning. If you're a veteran, you're invited to gather at the Alexandria VFW tomorrow and each Friday morning from 9 to 11 for coffee and donuts. 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The obituary announcements are straight ahead. 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
0: Here are your memorial service and funeral service announcements. David J. Beyer, age 84, of Alexandria, died Tuesday, September 15th. A celebration of life service for David Beyer of Alexandria will be tomorrow morning at 11 o'clock at Shalom Lutheran Church in Alexandria. Visitation at the church is today from 3 to 5 p.m., with visitation continuing 1 hour prior to the service tomorrow morning. The Lynn Family Funeral and Cremation Services has been entrusted with the arrangements for David J. Beyer, age 84, of Alexandria. Alan Bruce Jahnke, age 73, died on September 12th. A memorial service for Alan Jahnke will be tomorrow afternoon at 1 o'clock at Luther Crest Bible Camp in Alexandria, with visitation 1 hour prior to the service tomorrow afternoon. The Anderson Funeral Home has been entrusted with the arrangements for Alan Bruce Jahnke, who passed away on September 12th at the age of 73. Holly Ballot-Rabideau, age 77, of Alexandria, Virginia, passed away on October 6th. A graveside service honoring Holly and her daughter, Catherine Katie Cook, who died in December of 2016, will be held Saturday morning at 11 o'clock at St. William's Catholic Cemetery in Parker's Prairie. The Lynn Family Funeral and Cremation Services has been entrusted with the arrangements for Holly Rabideau of Alexandria, Virginia, who passed away at the age of 77. Now your weatherology update.
4: This is weatherology. I'm meteorologist Jennifer Wojcicki with your Alexandria Lakes area forecast. A few scattered showers and thunderstorms here this afternoon, with cloudy skies and temperatures holding rather steady. Tonight, a slight chance for rain early with cloudy skies, a low near 57. Friday, cloudy again, high of 66 degrees. And Saturday, a chance for rain showers, cloudy, high of 64. Sunday, becoming sunny, high of 69. For KXRA, I'm meteorologist Jennifer Wojcicki.
0: A few raindrops and our temperatures at 58. And we're now 2 minutes away on KXRA from the Midday Farm Review.
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8: 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I'm Lynn Kettleson with today's Midday Farm Review on the Linder Farm Network, the voice of Minnesota agriculture. Coming up in our broadcast today, lower corn, lower soybean, and lower wheat prices. We'll have the details on that. Linda's been in the newsroom. What's happening?
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0: 27 down 2. March 540 and 3 quarters down 2 and 3 quarters. November soybeans 13.14 and a quarter down 3 and 3 quarters. January 13.28 and a half down 5 and a quarter. December wheat 7.04 down 4 and a half. December oats 4.22 up 4 and 3 quarters. December meal 371.10 up 50. And December oil 67.38 down 42. Minneapolis December wheat 7.95 and a half. I beg your pardon, 7.19 and a half down 9 and a quarter. Mercantile Exchange, October live cattle, 219.82, down 110. December, 220.07, down 27. October feeder cattle, 333.47, up 15. October lean hogs, 79.20, down 67. December, 69.57, down 75. Class 3 milk futures, October, 15.33, down 20. November, 15.88, down 11. And December 16.05 down 10. Cash cheese, the barrels 145 and a quarter steady. 40 pound blocks 132 and three quarters down 3. ADM corn processing in Marshall, the basis level for corn 53 under December, October 46 under December. ADM soybean processing in Mankato, September 50 over November, October 15 under November.
1: And a CHS basis levels Fairmont through September 26th, 50 over November. The rest of September the same as November. Mankato through September 26th, 35 over November. The rest of September same as November. Savage corn, September 70 under December. Winona corn through October, 90 under December.
0: The Dow is down 169, S&P down 1, NASDAQ composite up 15, U.S. dollar index 101.377, that's up 0.161. Our guest market analyst is next.
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1: Joining us, Brian Gritty, Comstock Investment, Royal, Iowa. A little lower on corn and wheat and lower on beans now during the noon hour. Brian, your thoughts on what's happening with markets and also what you're hearing about the meetings between President Trump and China's president.
5: Yeah, so first off on the markets, I think the funds are just shedding some length that they had a record net long combined position across the grain and soy markets. So record length in the corn market here recently, record length in soybeans as well. And so we are seeing them trim back on that somewhat. Kind of been a general tone ahead of the meeting between President Trump and Xi Jinping from China that you mentioned that's taking place in Washington right now. I'm not sure that there will be the type of hard deliverable data that the market anticipates. And so if there isn't, I think that we could get a negative reaction to that. So far, all we know is that the trade deal has been extended for another 2 months. So that was set to expire on November 10th. That's now pushed back to January 10th of 2027. And so we will see. That gives both sides another 2 months to negotiate. And I think those negotiations will be ongoing. Now, when it comes to ag deliverables, we already know that China has pledged to buy 25 million tons of soybeans for this year and the following 2 years. That happened last October. We know that they agreed to buy $17 billion of additional ag goods. That happened in the mid-May trade meeting that happened in China. I don't think that we're going to get specific volume levels for

0: commodity beyond the soybeans, to be honest with you. And China likes the flexibility. They need to import soybeans. They import about 80% of their needs. And so they're willing to go out and say, we'll buy 25 million tons a year. On the other commodities, they want flexibility because their needs can shift from year to year. And therefore, I don't think that we will necessarily get those specific volume levels that the market is clamoring for. So we'll see at the end. In all likelihood, the meeting wraps up tomorrow, and then Xi heads back to China. The protocol has been for the U.S. to put out a fact sheet a couple days after the meetings have ended, and for China to be very quiet and not give a lot of details. So that's kind of what I anticipate again.
1: And what are you following with livestock trade today?
0: Well, on the cattle side of things, still kind of just mixed tone, I guess. Yep. Live cattle, a little bit weaker in the front end of the market, a little bit firmer in the back end of the market. Still waiting on active cash cattle trade to develop. The early signs are that the prices were steady weaker, but that was on very low volume. So we shall see. The expectation coming into the week was that we would see firmer prices. That has yet to develop. On the feeder cattle side of things, they are starting to perk up a little bit and trading to the upside given the weakness in the corn market. But I think that that's all that that is at the moment. And then hogs, they had strong corrective gains to start out the week, but now drifting lower ahead of the hogs and pigs report this afternoon. We really need some bullish data in that report to cement a bottom. But seasonally, now isn't the time for the low to be posted, and the cash fundamentals just continue to weaken.
1: Brian Grady, Comstock Investment, Royal, Iowa. More in a moment.
2: 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A week ago, 487. Year ago, 484,787. Barrels and goats, national negotiated carcass, weighed an average, 79.01, down 32. 5-day rolling, 79.93. 5-day rolling average, Iowa, Minnesota, 80.04. Pork cutout plant, report carcass, $87, up 18. Box beef cutout values, choice carcasses, 228 lower, 375.03. Selects 5 lower, 352.29. Zimbrota, finished beef steers on Wednesday, 215 to 223.75. Heifers, 215 to 222.5. Finished dairy, crossbred steers and heifers, 210 to 222.25. Finished dairy steers, 197 to 210.
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5: Well, as we head into harvest season, two big things I always like to remind folks about are grain storage safety and roadway safety. So, of course, we lose many farmers each year in grain entrapment accidents, and in the Midwest this fall, we've already lost a few. And so I just like to remind folks to think about the quality of grain you're putting in the bin, making sure your bin is also in good working order, because we want to prevent spoiling grain, because that is when we find ourselves in a situation of needing to enter the bin. And that's when we can get into dangerous bridged grain and engulfment situations. So really making sure we're being mindful of how we're storing that grain, when we're putting it into storage, and monitoring it along the way to make sure that that grain bin remains a safe environment. And then, of course, roadway safety, like I mentioned. During this time, we are all going to be sharing the road. So my first message is to just the public out there on the roadway. When you see farm equipment, remember these are people at work. They aren't out here to inconvenience you. Please slow down, pass when it's safe. Be as respectful as possible. The farmers don't want to inconvenience you either. And then on the flip side for the farmers, always a reminder that, again, we are sharing the road. You do have a schedule to maintain. But if you are about to turn onto a road and you see a couple cars coming, wait for them to pass first so that you can safely pull onto the roadway and not have to be concerned about causing a backup or some sort of incident behind you.
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2: 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Let's bring in our ag weather specialist, Dan Lemke.
7: Rain is moving from southwest Minnesota to the northeast this midday as showers develop through the morning hours. High pressure off to the east will block some of that rain from moving farther to the east, at least for a while. Many of the showers today will come in the western half of the state and into central Minnesota. Should see some lesser amounts in south central Minnesota. Not a lot expected east of I-35 today, which is certainly good news given the amount of rain that area received over the weekend. Scattered showers continue tonight. Those could be a bit more widespread, but should be fairly limited in terms of their rainfall. Drier tomorrow, but still cloudy. Continued cool. We do remain in a pretty active pattern, though, as showers develop again tomorrow night into Saturday. Once again, this system looks like it will be mostly impactful for the western and central parts of the state, although rain showers are possible just about statewide. Sunday looks dry again by Monday night into Tuesday, though. Does look like another sizable weather system could be headed our way. Conditions are going to be rather dreary and cool through early next week, as we'll have a lot of cloud cover and cooler temps to deal with. Highs mostly in the 60s. Should see our overnight lows drop into the 40s and 50s. Now today will be one of those gray days as skies will be mostly cloudy. Highs reach the low to mid 60s. Showers through the day, again heaviest over western and central Minnesota. Winds from the southeast at 5 to 10. Cloudy, showers overnight, lows in the 50s. Mostly cloudy Friday, highs in the middle 60s. More clouds, scattered rain Friday night into Saturday. Clouds and scattered rain again Saturday. Slightly warmer with a few peaks of sun for Sunday as we could sneak into the lower 70s. More showers likely for Monday and Tuesday, including the potential for a bigger rainmaker Tuesday into Wednesday. With your Linder Farm Network weather, I'm Dan Lemke.
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2: Well, gas and diesel prices are slightly lower this week compared to last week, according to Patrick DeHaan with Gas Buddy.
11: Well, we've inched a little bit lower after seeing prices jump last week to $4.49 across Minneapolis and St. Paul. The statewide average is down about a nickel in the last week. The state average now $4.37 for a gallon of gasoline. That's still $1.38 higher than last year when we were spending just $2.99 to fill up on gasoline. And a little bit of improvement in the last couple of days for diesel. Statewide average for diesel, $6.34 a gallon. It's starting to round a corner after peaking Tuesday at about $6.36. A refinery that was offline in Chicago got back online or is getting back online, and that's contributing to maybe a little bit of relief that we can expect over the next few days, but still a lot of ongoing issues overseas that could offset that. Of course, escalations between the U.S. and Iran a couple of weeks ago, Houthi attacks in the Red Sea, and we still have Ukraine actively attacking additional Russian oil refineries. Russia still has banned the export of diesel, and that is why diesel prices remain so much higher than gasoline. And we have the UN General Assembly meeting in New York, which we are monitoring comments on how these geopolitical tensions may move in the days ahead. So for now, a little bit of relief that may continue for the next couple of days, but also there is the possibility of a U.S. Export ban on diesel. That could be a little bit worrisome. If that does go into effect, it could cause refineries to throttle back production. But we'll have to see. That is something we continue to monitor in the days ahead.
2: DeHaan says the export ban could backfire because refineries are not going to flood the market.
11: Yeah, refineries are generally not going to flood the market to depress prices. They would likely start to throttle back. Some of them may elect to do maintenance. So any export ban could backfire.
2: Andy Hahn says the average national price of gas this week is $4.48 a gallon.
11: Yeah, looking nationally, the average price for a gallon of gasoline, $4.48 in the U.S. That's up about a penny from last week. And looking at the national average for the price of diesel, it is still above the Minnesota average at about $6.52 a gallon. It's down slightly today to about $6.51. But remains very disconnected from the ultimate, from the price of oil. Oil prices are just at about $94 a barrel this morning. Diesel remains very disconnected, again, because the global bottleneck right now is at the refining level, and a lot of that is happening because Russia is not exporting. China has throttled back refining as well. So there's a very tight refined products market, and that's why diesel prices have remained elevated. That's why gasoline prices are elevated. Compared to the price of oil, which is nowhere near record levels. So refining and global refining balance is why there's such that disconnect between oil and what comes out of a barrel of oil.
2: And global tension will continue to create volatility in the gas and diesel markets, according to DeHaan.
11: Well, as long as these geopolitical tensions remain active and don't see much improvement, then yes, I do expect the volatility to continue. Markets right now are responding to headlines. If we do see broader de-escalation, we eventually will see price relief. But until these issues are behind us in the rearview mirror, they will still be very active in creating volatility as the market tries to make heads or tails of what could happen.
1: And we are hearing more about the paperwork compliance issues with the 45Z tax credit, the federal tax incentive for production of low emission transportation fuels, or the clean fuel production tax credit. Brian Werner, executive director of the Minnesota Biofuels Association, says there's a lot of record keeping for the program for those going back to 25 and 26 and for the program moving forward.
12: a paperwork issue where, you know, a lot of these, you know, I mean, the amount of corn acres that a lot of these ethanol plants take in, I mean, we're talking, you know, 11, 12 million acres of corn, and, you know, the amount of record keeping for that amount of bushels of corn is going to be kind of astounding. So, I mean, it's going to be an undertaking, and I think each plant is going to kind of approach it a little differently, and whether that's, you know, hiring additional staff to do this record keeping, or whether it's, you know, hiring an external kind of third party organization to do it. So those are the kind of decisions that I think a lot of plants are kind of weighing right now is how do you comply with the regulatory and paperwork burdens that all of this kind of entails. And there's a standard kind of form that USDA is asking producers to attest to say, okay, here's, you know, the carbon intensity score of my corn on these acres that I'm delivering to the ethanol plant has this, you know, XYZ carbon intensity score. And all of that has to be, you know, an attestation, has to be verified by, you know, a crop certifier. And then once that, you know, form comes to the ethanol plant, then at that point, you know, it all has to be mass balanced. So that's the other thing of all this is that, USDA specified that this could not be a book and claim. So
1: that's Brian Warner, Executive Director of the Minnesota Biofuels Association.
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14: Congratulations, Linder Farm Network, on 50 years. I'm so thankful I was a part of it for nearly half of that time. 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
2: Meanwhile, National Pork Producers Council President Rob Brenneman says pork industry leaders continue to push for a fix to California's Proposition 12 legislation.
15: The reason that we're after a Prop 12 fix is because it raises prices to the consumer, closes down demand, and once again, if it was voluntary, it'd be a lot easier. And so when we look for a fix, we got it in the Farm Bill and the Congress side, and that's we'd like to see those merge and be done in conference, and hopefully we got the fix. And it might be exactly what Save Our Bacon says, but we can be darn close. And we were disappointed that it did not come out of the Senate side in the Farm Bill. But are they going to get a Farm Bill passed or not? Who knows? You know, and so it might go lame duck or it might go next year. But in the meantime, we're sitting there with true fix in the Farm Bill on the House side. And if we can merge those together in conference and come out with something on the other end, which is what our plan is, and we believe we can get that accomplished. And if the Farm Bill goes through, we believe we'll be in there on that with a fix of some type through the conference.
1: And Renewable Fuels Association Executive Director Jeff Cooper is concerned there may not be enough votes to get the Farm Bill off the Senate floor during a lame duck session.
16: Those votes don't appear to be there today as we look at as we count noses. So unless Senate Republicans and Democrats can come to some agreement pretty quickly on SNAP and a few of the other contentious items, it's hard for us to see a farm bill passing the Senate anytime soon. And including in the lame duck session, we think there's a decent chance that they sort of throw their hands up and kick it to the next Congress to sort out. Obviously, that's not preferable for us. That's not what we want. But just looking at the dynamics today and kind of where things stand, got the midterms coming up. That's kind of where we see things headed.
1: And that's Jeff Cooper.
17: 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It's hard to believe it's been 50 years. Oh, I remember when it all started. Keep doing the great work that you've been doing for Minnesota farmers. If there's anything certain about agriculture, it's dynamic change. And it's been fun to watch the Linder Farm Network change with producers over a period of 50 years. This is Max Armstrong, farm broadcaster, saying congratulations on the great job you're doing.
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2: December corn down 2 1/4, November beans down 2 3/4, and December wheat down 3.5. That wraps it up. Thanks for joining us on the Linder Farm Network.
22: 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It's 1 o'clock.
23: Breaking news this hour at Town Hall. I'm Bob Agnew in Washington. President Trump and Chinese President Xi Jinping today conducting a military review at the White House before their summit. The bilateral Oval Office meeting between Trump and Xi scheduled to be closed to the press. The Brookings Institution's Jonathan Chin is a former CIA China analyst. He says Beijing's trying to wait out the administration.
24: They're looking to buy time and space and relief from U.S. pressure at the lowest price point possible. So that
23: Eric Blake is a senior hurricane specialist at the National Hurricane Center. He says that Hurricane Polo, currently raking the coast of Mexico, could head back toward the Baja California Peninsula soon.
25: We'll have to wait and see exactly how strong it is before that, but that's expected to happen early next week.
23: Residents along the northeast coast, meanwhile, bracing for an early season nor'easter this weekend.
26: Forecasters say the storm, usually a late fall phenomenon, is currently building strength off the mid-Atlantic coast and is expected to head north toward New England. States from North Carolina to Maine are bracing for coastal flooding, beach erosion, and power outages caused by gusty winds.
23: That is Rich Thomason reporting. U.S. stocks slip under pressure from bond yields and oil prices.
27: I'm Seth Sutel, and this is Markets in a Minute. Stocks are falling on Wall Street again as the market comes under more pressure from rising bond yields. The S&P 500 fell 0.3% in the first hour of trading Thursday. The index is on track for its third straight drop after rallying to the edge of its latest all-time high. The Dow lost 249 points, that's about 0.5%. The Nasdaq Composite also fell 0.5%. Oil prices climbed. That helped keep Treasury yields near their highest levels in almost 20 years. High yields make borrowing money more expensive for anyone and slows the economy. Seth Sutel, New York.
23: On Wall Street, the Dow is off 200 points. More from townhall.com.
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23: Three people have filed lawsuits against Southern California's Six Flags Magic Mountain.
3: They're claiming they suffered traumatic brain injuries from the park's famous X2 roller coaster. The lawsuits filed Monday follow a recent settlement over a wrongful death case involving the same ride. The plaintiff's attorney, Gary Dordick, says more than 100 clients have reported brain injuries from the ride in the past 2 years. One of his clients remains in the hospital in a vegetative state. Six Flags has not commented on the pending litigation, but said the ride has been closed since July 12th. Keith Peters reporting.
23: New unemployment claims fell slightly last week, dropping to 197,000. Layoffs remain historically low as most workers continue to enjoy solid job security. On Wall Street, it's been a slow session across the board. The Dow off about 200. The Nasdaq off 77 points at this hour. You'll find breaking news and analysis at townhall.com. Violence breaks out at a Catholic convent in Poland.
5: Polish authorities have said at least one person has been killed and several others have been injured following a stabbing at a convent in Poland's southeast. A suspect has been detained. Police were alerted to the stabbing at an abbey in Yaroslav in southeastern Poland. Four men and a woman were stabbed. They said that a 31-year-old foreign national was detained as a suspect at the scene. I'm Karen Shamas.
23: Prime Minister Anthony Albanese said on Thursday he is extremely concerned about the OpenAI breach of an Australian Health Department website and that the artificial intelligence company took too long, in his opinion, to report the incident to authorities. An OpenAI agent infiltrated the public-facing Medicare Statistics Reporting Service portal back in June and could have stolen a lot of information and caused other problems. More of these stories at townhall.com.
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0: Yes. Yes, it is that time already. Swap Shop is here once again every Monday through Saturday, the 1 o'clock hour. We get to do this where we talk about what you have for sale, for trade or giveaway, what you may be looking to buy. And other people get to talk about that too, of course, because like I got an email here that says, remember the mineral block containers and the pair of small fenders for a trailer that I had for sale? Sold. So, nice. Thanks for letting me know. I appreciate it. And if you've got something for Swap Shop, whether you're buying or selling, trading, giving away, phone number is 762-8167. 762-8167. Email address is thefolks@leighton.media. And Leighton is spelled Leighton. thefolks@leighton.media. And if you want to drop something by, 1312 Broadway, Alexandria. 762-8167. Good afternoon. You're on Swap Shop.
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0: All right. 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Thank you for calling. Have a good afternoon.
1: Yep. Thank you. Yep.
0: And the number is 424-0241. 424-0241. Swap Shop, 762-8167. 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I have an Abu Garcia Ambassador 5600 mounted on a Fisherman's Diplomat heavy-duty rod. 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And these reels are valued at $150 apiece. I'll sell them for $100 apiece, including the rods. All of it like new condition. 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I'll sell it for $100. Again, like new condition. And here's the phone number for the fishing stuff. High quality, 491-5842. All right. Let's see. I have for sale a 2000 Mercury Grand Marquis. It needs a computer. 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I have a Demco car caddy for sale for $800. Mercury is $1,000. I think that's what this is saying. It says together for $1,100. Firm. Bring help. And the phone number is 282-6097. A Demco car caddy and a 2000 Mercury Grand Marquis in need of a computer. 282-6097. For sale, a DJ karaoke machine. Something you've always wanted to do, even if it's in your basement. 808-1490. If you've been thinking about a DJ karaoke machine, here's one for you. 808-1490. What else? Well, I've got for sale a handicap walker with brakes and a seat and some storage there. It says I have for sale a raised toilet seat with adjustable arms. Okay, also a portable deer stand. Those are for sale. And then we're looking to buy an older backhoe, and it's okay if it needs some repair. Okay, got a walker for sale, a raised toilet seat with adjustable arms, a portable deer stand for sale, and then wanted older backhoe. Phone number 808-8211. 808-8211. What have you got for Swap Shop? Here, give me a call, 762-8167. Yeah, it's easy. Takes, you know, a minute. Want to send an email? That's okay. That's the address is thefolks@layton.media. And our street address is 1312 Broadway, Alexandria. We have a couple of living room chairs and a footstool, faux leather. So it looks like leather. It's not actually leather. Two of these living room chairs and a footstool, curved barrow style backrest. Fair condition, no tears or holes. Dark brown is the color. And I've got pictures. These are around by Lake Ida. And here's the phone number, area code 612-790-1780. Be talking to Bob about these two chairs. Area code 612-790-1780. Hi, thank you for calling. You're on Swap Shop.
2: Yes, I'm calling. Let people a garage tomorrow and Saturday starting at 7 o'clock in the morning.
0: You're kind of cutting out here. I'm having a hard time catching a couple words, but not enough to really do it right here.
2: I'm having a garage sale tomorrow and Saturday starting at 7 in the morning, go until 6 o'clock at night.
0: Okay.
2: And that would be at 2505 Sarah Avenue off from Birch. We're close to the Bible camp. And yeah, let people know with them hunters that are out there, I've got some shotgun shells for sale, 12-gauge and 20-gauge, and some other hunting items. But there's a lot of stuff for everyone.
0: Okay.
2: Got 12 people now in on this sale. So there's some new stuff that wasn't there a few weeks ago. So, and especially the hunting stuff.
0: Well, very good. I'll point people that direction.
2: Okay, thank you.
0: Yeah, have a good one.
2: Yep.
0: And again, that's tomorrow and Saturday, 7 a.m. to 6 p.m. at 2505 Sarah Avenue. Birch, just off of Birch Avenue there, if you're headed out to the Bible camp. Okay, 7 a.m. to 6 p.m. tomorrow and Saturday, 2505 Sarah Avenue. And if you've got something for Swap Shop today, give me a call, 762-8167. Going out of business and selling our store fixtures. 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Another style is a self-standing brass and glass fixture, 88 inches long, 13.5 inches deep, and 6 feet tall. Make a great display piece for a home or an office if you've got trophies or certificates, pictures. You can put whatever decor in there. Okay? 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That was made by Swedberg's. So that's a solid piece there. If you need hooks or shelf brackets for either slat wall or pegboard, we have those available too, along with glass shelves. And more items are available. If you'd like to see any of these, here is the phone number, 491-2432. 491-2432. Okay, I have a brand new, never used, just purchased, like day before yesterday, 120 dollars. I'll sell it for $60. A queen size box spring, never used, is brand new, only a couple days old even. Here's the number, 491-5842. 491-5842. Speaking of hunting, got some camouflage coveralls here in very good condition. Size is medium tall, men's. The chest would be 38 to 40. Looking for $10. These camouflage coveralls in very good condition. $10 or make an offer. And here's the phone number, 834-2147. 834-2147. It's Swap Shop on KXRA. 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Email address, thefolks@layton.media, and I'll be right back.
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0: 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So if you've got something for sale, giveaway, looking to buy, trade, any of those, 762-8167. Maybe you have an umbrella for sale. Somebody might could use one of those today. Maybe you need an umbrella. You can come on and say, I'm looking for an umbrella that I could pick up cheap and in the next 10 minutes. Maybe. 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Email thefolks@layton.media and street address. You can stop by here and write something down. 1312 Broadway, Alexandria. 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Has one crack. $95 for that 6-gallon crock. And the phone, you can call or text at 219-2646. 219-2646. Hello, thanks for calling. You're on Swap Shop.
13: Yes, I am in need of some tires. They're 14-inch for a trailer tire, trailer tires. Pretty much any 14-inch maybe will work. I think it's 205-75R14s is what's on there. But, I mean, any 14-inch would probably do.
0: Okay.
13: And then, let's see, what else do I have here? I am selling some beds. I've got 2 queen-size beds. If I can't sell the mattresses, they can either have them or just not pick up the mattress. But everything else is there, the frames, the headboards, and all that kind of stuff.
0: Okay.
13: That's all there. And still got some guitars for sale. Nice black, shiny black acoustic guitar, just like Johnny Cash played. I got one of those, $90. And I've got an e-bike. Here is it's brand new. It's a 26-inch wheel. It's got knobby tires on it and everything. It's just a beautiful bike. Really works good. Everything on it works good. You can get these items at this number, 876-2181.
0: Very good. I appreciate the call. Have a good afternoon.
13: You too, now.
0: Okay. Phone number is 876-2181. Looking for some 14-inch trailer tires and then a variety of stuff to sell. And the number is 876-2181. Swap Shop on KXRA. I've got for sale a buck knife display case, I'm going to call it. It swivels 360, locks on both sides. Have the original key, so it'll still lock, and it'll hold 20 to 40 pocket knives. That's a buck knife display for $350, or trade for old shred or case knives. So something to think about, and the phone number is 420-2498. 420-2498. What else? I've got a bicycle here. It's a girl's Huffy 20-inch bicycle, and it's in great shape, and it is free. So if that would work for you, here's the number, 763-6757. A free 20-inch girl's Huffy bike, 763-6757. Anything else? A 2022 John Deere Gator 590. That's for sale. 1,200 miles on it. It's got the camo finish. And the phone number is 701. That's the area code, 701-899-2612. That's a 2022 John Deere Gator 590, 701-899-2612. We've also got for sale an XL pressure washer. It's a 2800 PSI, 26 gallons a minute with a 6-horse Honda motor. Everything works like it's supposed to. $180 for this XL pressure washer. Phone number is 760-2959. 760-2959. 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
19: This is Weatherology. I'm meteorologist Ray Miller with your Alexandria Lakes area forecast. Wind chill advisories and warnings are in effect, and a winter storm watch in effect as well. For this afternoon, fairly quiet, sunny but cold, high of 6 below zero. Tonight, snow developing after midnight with a low of 15 below. Wednesday, 3 to 5 inches of snow with a high temperature of 2 below.
0: It's very funny, Ray, but that is not the correct forecast. Oh, man. Winter storm warnings, high 6 below. Okay, that was obviously from a different day. So I'll give it to you straight. Here we go. Cloudy the rest of the day, 61 degrees with a south wind at 10 to 15 miles an hour. Might still have some rain, but that's going to be diminishing as we get along through the night. But rain chances pick up again tomorrow night and into Saturday. But today, 61, and right now it is 57. It's been raining pretty much all day, and we've got south winds at 12 miles an hour. There we go. None of that winter stuff. We're freaking me out a little bit there. All right, Swap Shop is back here in about 60 seconds.
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1: 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You're on the air.
2: Yes, I would like to let you know that the two-year-old lift chair has been sold.
1: Oh, very good.
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1: Yeah, thanks for letting me know. Appreciate it.
2: Mm-hmm.
1: Have a good day. Bye. 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Baseball memorabilia. 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Says I paid $89. I'll sell it for $40 for the 4x6-foot rug. And it says I have four smartphones. These are models from a few years back, but they're still in good shape. 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And then this one free item says a vacuum. New style, need somebody that knows how to fix a simple spinning issue. It's a Eureka Power Vac. That's for free. So for any of those, all of those, here's the phone number. You call or text 224-0356. 224-0356. We got here somebody looking for a reasonably priced gun cabinet, preferably one that can hold eight or more rifles. So if you've got a gun cabinet, you could part with, the number is 760-8790, and you can call or text that number, 760-8790. 90. For sale. And a pair of girls' roller skates, adjustable from sizes 3 to 6, Roller Derby LT500 is the model. These pink and white roller skates, plus some elbow and knee pads for the skates and the pads for $25. Have a Werner 6-foot aluminum stepladder, 250-pound capacity, $40 for that. 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It's been used like twice some years ago. It's just been waiting for a new owner. 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The phone number is 282-6097. 282 6090.

0: 7. And Swap Shop is at 762-8167. The email address here is thefolks@layton.media. And our street address, 1312 Broadway, Alexandria. This was from Monday, so I don't know if they still have these tomatoes or not, but they had 20 pounds of canning tomatoes ready for canning for $15. And I'll give you the phone number, 834-2868. 834-2868 for the 20 pounds of canning tomatoes. Hello, thanks for calling. You're on Swap Shop.
1: Yeah, howdy. See, you had a guy that wanted a gun case just recently.
0: Yeah.
1: Could you give me the number of him?
0: Hang on here. Here we go. The phone number is 760-8790.
1: Yep, I had the last four. Okie dokie, I was driving, so I couldn't.
0: Yeah.
1: That's 3202.
0: Yep. That's okay. Correct.
1: Thank you, sir.
0: Yeah,
1: thank
0: have a good afternoon. Much. No problem.
1: Okie dokie, bye now.
0: Bye. Swap Shop, 762-8167. Email thefolks@layton.media. Back after this.
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0: Thanks for joining me here on People Radio, KXRA. My name is Jackson. 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
15: Is that me?
0: That's you.
15: Yeah, see, I got a couple items for sale. I got a set of saddlebags. They're really thick, heavy leather. I think they're Harley Davidson, if I remember right. Then I also got a grain auger, a small one, a little 4-inch, 21 feet long. Take any offer on it. That's all. The number is 766-7487. Thank you.
0: Yeah, thank you. Have a good afternoon.
15: Yeah,
0: thanks. 766-7487. 766-7487 is the phone number to call there. And let's see. Got this email. It says, I have two deer stands for sale. One, they're both 5 feet by five. One is on a trailer. One is not on a trailer. The phone number is 760-3374. 760-3374 for one of or both of those deer stands. And let's see what else we've got on Swap Shop. I have for sale an SKB violin with the case. And I'm looking for $75. The violin with a case. SKB, is that the case brand, not the violin brand? Anyway, a violin and a case for sale. Then we've got a solid wood rocking chair in excellent condition. I'll take $25 for that. Also have for sale a very old dining room chair, excellent condition. It does need some restoration. And $20 for the dining room chair. And here's your phone number. It's 815-3488. 815-3488. A few other things for sale here. Let's see. I've got a small camping trailer, 16-footer. It's a Rove Light Model 14BH. 3 years old only, like new condition, $15,000 for that 16-foot Rove Light camper. I've got an oak dining room buffet cabinet, 5 feet long, very nice, no scratches, $100. I have an elliptical exercise machine for free. And you can call this phone number, 248-5346. 248-5346. Something else, you say. I want to hear something else. Well, I've got something else. I got several something else's. I've got a 20-gauge single-shot youth shotgun. New, never been fired. $140. I have some new, never-used crutches for somebody who stands between 5'10 and 6'6". 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I'll sell them for $25. So these are new. Haven't been used. They're just too tall, I think. I've got a patio umbrella with side tilt. Like new condition. 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I have cushions. Set of four in green and white. Like new condition. Paid $35 a piece. I'll sell the set for $50. And I've got some car ramps for sale. Two sets, as a matter of fact. And those would be $20 a set. And here's the number to call or text. 491-0777. 491-0777. 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
0: 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And wanted to buy a 6-foot by 12-foot dog kennel. Looking for a 6 by 12 dog kennel. 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Swap Shop on the air here for just, maybe two more minutes. So if you would like to give me a call, the phone number is 762-8167. 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I've got a like-new camouflage coat with orange, and then it's so it's reversible. Extra large is the size, comes with a hood, and so you'd be all ready for the hunting season there. $45 for the reversible camo coat, camouflage and orange, blaze orange, of course. Couple of sets of like new jumper cables, $5 a set. I've got a new 8-foot electric baseboard heater with a new thermostat, $40 or best offer. And then I have two commercial double-sided display stands with adjustable shelving, quarter-inch glass shelves. The stand is 54 inches tall, 26 wide, 63 long. Excellent shape, though there's two of those, so $25 a piece there. Nice variety of stuff. And the phone number is area code 218-338-4161. 218-338-4161. And this is probably going to be the last one here. It says, I am in need of a transmission inspection cover, sometimes called a dust cover, for a late 60s era TH400 automatic. If you got something like that, text or call and leave a message with what you've got, where you're at, and how much. And the phone number is 250-5940. 250-5940. And that's your Thursday Swap Shop. Got another one coming up tomorrow at 105 right here. I'll see you then.

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3: Good afternoon. 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I'm Linda Brecke, and Chicago Board of Trade prices at the close a little lower. December corn 527.5, down 1.5. March at 541.5, down 2. November beans 1317.5, down 0.5 cent. January 1332, down 1.75. And March down 2.75 at 1339.75. October soybean meal up 580, December up 180. October soybean oil down 32, December down 26. December Chicago wheat 707, down 1.5. December oats 422.5, up 5.25. Minneapolis wheat lower towards the close of trade. December was down 8.25. Live cattle October 2, 1907, down 185. December 2, 2110, down 125. February down 77. Feeder cattle mixed with September 337, 62, up 110. October down 157. November down 142. October lean hogs 79.20, down 67. December 69.47. Down 85, and February down 117 at the close of trade. And during the 1 o'clock hour, the Dow it's down 132 points. Rhett Montgomery, DTN lead market analyst, comments on some of the market influences today, including hearing more from President Trump and China's President Xi about trade.
4: Yes, absolutely. Good afternoon, Linda. As you say, grain markets moderately lower again thus far for Thursday. Traders are patiently, or perhaps the better term would actually be impatiently, awaiting further details for the ongoing meeting between China's President Xi and President Trump going on in Washington, D.C. currently. President Xi did arrive in Washington, D.C. on Wednesday, and it was reported very early on that the two presidents had quickly agreed on an extension of the trade truce to January. That was set to expire in early November. Meanwhile, otherwise, it's not expected to be any hugely breaking news regarding egg trade out of the summit. Soybean volume commitments, for example, are likely to stay unchanged at the 25 million metric ton goal for the upcoming marketing year. And China currently well on pace to hit that goal, roughly 40% of that goal achieved as of mid-September. Traders will be interested to see if corn and wheat have any place in the supposed $17 billion worth of non-soybean egg products that China has agreed to purchase through 2027. However, traders will likely have to wait until after the summit for further details. The White House typically releases a fact sheet following these sort of events that could come on Friday or perhaps not until early next week. Meanwhile, advancing harvest pressure also playing a role in the price weakness we've seen through this week. With wheat now trading at its lowest price in about a month, diplomatic efforts have ramped up considerably through September in an attempt to bring Ukraine and Russia back into negotiations regarding energy and shipping attacks in the Black Sea.
3: That's Rhett Montgomery, DTN lead market analyst. And Patrick DeHaan with Gas Buddy and GasBuddy.com says that gas and diesel in Minnesota are slightly lower than last week's levels.
5: Well, we've inched a little bit lower after seeing prices jump last week to $4.49 across Minneapolis and St. Paul. The statewide average is down about a nickel in the last week. The state average now $4.37 for a gallon of gasoline. That's still $1.38 higher than last year when we were spending just $2.99 to fill up on gasoline.
3: Patrick DeHaan with Gas Buddy. That's our update on the Linder Farm Network.
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7: Breaking news this hour at Town Hall. I'm Bob Agnew in Washington. Today's bilateral Oval Office meeting between President Trump and Xi was scheduled to be closed to the press, even though a still photographer was finally allowed in. Meanwhile, Texas Senator John Cornyn told the press he's not sure what to expect from the summit.
8: The bottom line is that China cheats, and we can't rely on them to basically do whatever they promised.
7: And the president expected to discuss the development of AI with Xi. Both countries trying to become preeminent in that science, and yet many inside the industry are warning it could get out of control if they're not careful. The Labor Department has released the latest weekly jobless numbers. Here's correspondent Donna Warder.
9: The Labor Department says 197,000 people applied for unemployment last week. That's the fewest since mid-July, and down from a revised 198,000 the week before. Claims for jobless benefits give an indication of how many people have been laid off. So far this year, claims have mostly stayed below 220,000. Businesses remember the labor shortages that followed the end of pandemic lockdowns, and they're reluctant to let staff go. But hiring has been modest, adding an average 80,000 jobs per month. Donna Warder, Washington.
7: Powerful Hurricane Polo has already sent bands of heavy rain across Mexico's Pacific coast. That happened today as a growing tropical storm called Nolo approached Hawaii with the potential for catastrophic flooding there. Eric Blake, a senior hurricane specialist with the National Hurricane Center.
10: We do expect some significant hazards with Nolo. Extremely heavy rainfall. Life-threatening catastrophic flood size impossible, especially in areas of terrain across the Big Island and Maui. We're also expecting large and damaging waves along portions of the Big Island's coast into the weekend.
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7: Authorities are cautioning against the use of Kratom after two college students in Mississippi were found dead.
14: Kratom is used in capsules, powders, and liquids that are often sold in gas stations or smoke shops. Proponents say that in its pure form, Kratom is a safe natural herbal supplement that can help manage pain, anxiety, and depression and ease the effects of opioid withdrawal. Doctors who treat addiction, however, say people can quickly become dependent on it, leading to withdrawal symptoms. A U.S. Food and Drug Administration webpage is more blunt, saying, don't use it. I'm Lisa Dwyer.
7: A bipartisan Senate committee is questioning the rise of so-called flock cameras being used by police departments across the country. Committee Chair Republican Senator Josh Hawley of Missouri is concerned about Americans losing their privacy as more and more law enforcement agencies use the automated license plate readers to keep track of drivers. You'll find breaking news and analysis at townhall.com. The world's third smallest country has a new name.
9: The Pacific Island country of Nauru has changed its name. 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
17: This is Weatherology. I'm meteorologist Ray Miller with your Alexandria Lakes area forecast. Wind chill advisories and warnings are in effect, and a winter storm watch in effect as well. For this afternoon, fairly quiet, sunny but cold, high of 6 below zero. Tonight, snow developing after midnight with a low of 15 below. Wednesday, 3 to 5 inches of snow with a high temperature of 2 below zero and dangerously cold wind chills throughout the day. For KXRA, I'm meteorologist Ray Miller. Right now, it's 59.
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23: All right, let's do it. 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
24: Yo, man.
23: Okay, David, what is the deal with Abdul?
24: Yes.
23: Did he really say this?
24: Well, the Michigan Senate candidate, Abdul El-Sayed, he did some college town hall, and one student, who is Iranian-American, said his family had been abused, tortured by the regime in Iran, and asked for El-Sayed's thoughts because, you know, one of the things that we heard from him... this was during the primary. El-Sayed said, well, I don't want to really put a comment or put out a comment on the death of the Supreme Leader because there are a lot of people in Dearborn, Michigan who are sad right now.
23: Right.
24: So the student wanted to hear about that.
23: Okay.
25: We heard you, Abdul, a leaked audio tape of you saying that you didn't want to comment on Supreme Leader Khamenei's death and that people in Dearborn were sad when he died. And I just have a simple question, Abdul. That silence was had a gaping hole in our community, and I want to ask if you regret that silence. I want to ask if you renounce the people that held vigils, that supported this terrorist for all the stuff that he's done. I wanted to ask if you stand unequivocally against the IRGC, against the Islamic Republic of Iran that has killed 50,000 protesters, Abdul. I haven't heard anything from you about the protesters, Abdul. Please.
26: I appreciate your question, and thank you.
23: Okay.
27: Here we go. The dance has begun.
23: I appreciate you bringing it up. Boy, that was impassioned, and I don't blame him. Okay, I can't wait for this. Go.
26: For too long and too often, when we think about our role in the world, we have turned ourselves into the world's policemen. And I think what we all want, what we all need, is more democracy, more freedom in the world, but also an understanding of what we actually can and should do with respect to that. And here's my point. One can disagree with the governance of a foreign country. One can stand in solidarity with freedom and democracy movements. But my worry is one when one decides that we are going to go in and take out the leadership of a foreign government. Because here's what happens.
23: Oh.
26: A lot of times... No. That frustration gets used to justify corporate interests that have a real stake in the natural resources in a particular country. See what I mean?
23: Nope. Sorry.
24: I mean,
23: disqualifier.
24: Yeah, dude, it's incredible, man.
0: It is. That's incredible.
24: Now, granted, I mean, him and ties to what are now considered terrorist organizations, that's troubling. But just for the sake of argument, let's just say that he doesn't approve of the Iranian regime, doesn't approve of the IRGC, all of that, but knows he can't say it because if he's going to win this race, he's going to need virtually 100% of the Muslim vote in Michigan.
23: Yep.
24: That is grim as hell, fellas, because you have a guy who is pandering to the whims of people who support terrorist organizations.
23: Correct. Yeah, there are a lot of people that will just stay in the shadows and wait for their power to come to them inch by inch. And there are others that are just out in the open with what they really want.
0: Are we supposed to pretend they're not building a nuclear weapon?
23: Or you're talking about Iran now?
0: Yeah, right, yeah.
23: Well, dude, it doesn't matter in this question. I mean, it's just we took them out.
24: Yeah.
23: They've been the greatest sponsor of terror in the world.
0: Of course.
23: But you don't want to say anything bad about them because it might upset some people.
24: Right. Well, and
23: Your people.
24: And yeah, and I think you can still have the take credibly to say, hey, I don't think this was the right thing to do. I haven't been convinced that they were so close to building a nuclear weapon, yada, yada, yada. But you say that after, well, of course, we don't support the regime that slaughters innocent protesters en masse. Mm-hmm. Of course we don't support a regime that is responsible for basically every single roadside bomb casualty in the global war on terror. You can say those things, but he can't because he's afraid that if he loses a few votes... Wait, yeah. This is the most bizarre constituency that I've ever seen pandered to in American politics in my lifetime.
23: But it's a group of people that want to bring the country down, right. And people don't want to recognize it. It's freaking mind-blowing. It's like this crazy sort of toxic empathy of, well, they just want to be good neighbors like everybody else and share in the American dream. No, they freaking don't.
0: And every day I'm reading about some election in some state that I wasn't even aware of, a congressional election or even a statewide election, where another one of these people is going to win.
23: Yes. Yeah.
0: And I say to myself, I don't understand what's happening here. I can't make heads or tails of it. I don't get it.
23: I think there will be some clarity by the end of this hour.
0: I hope you're right, because
23: when we get to what's your story, for my story, it'll be tackled
0: today.
23: Some
0: of these races, the population is very small with that particular group of people who want to destroy America, of course.
23: Sure.
0: But they're running towards them anyway.
23: Yes, it is this wild thing, man.
0: Because there's a bunch of people who aren't affiliated with it that are so afraid they're going to look bad.
23: Oh, yeah, yeah, yeah.
0: We're not bigots. We're not Islamophobes.
23: Right. So you have the Muslim faction. You've got the Democratic Socialist faction, the far left, call them whatever you want. Mm-hmm. Then there's the part of Antifa, all those loons, all coming together, basically, in some ways, using one another to get what they want.
24: Yeah.
23: But who wins that battle in the end? As it grows, the Muslim Americans win that battle. You saw it in Dearborn.
0: Yes.
23: Different places where all of a sudden, you know what, that gay pride parade thing you did, we're not doing that crap anymore because we got power now. Before, we'll put up with it, but not anymore. And then the other people are like, wait, they're our friends and neighbors. We didn't see this coming.
24: Right. Well, the lady running in Washington.
0: Yes.
24: Who says, I'm not going to prominently talk about LGBTQ rights because there's a large Muslim population. Like, what are you doing?
0: Yes.
23: Exactly.
0: Look what's going on in Los Angeles right now. I mean, the mayoral race, Karen Bass is behind now.
23: I hadn't heard that.
0: Yes.
23: Bass is behind?
24: That's according to the prediction markets.
0: Right.
23: Okay.
24: So take that for what it's worth.
0: And again, you've got two of the largest cities in the country that are going to be run by radical Muslims.
23: Wait a second. Is that lady a radical Muslim? I thought she was just a nut socialist.
24: She's a communist.
23: Yeah, I don't think she's Muslim, Scott.
0: Okay.
23: Anyway, with Abdul El Sayed, it's not just this part of him. Like, past statements come up all the time. You hear what he said in the past about cars? I don't know if you heard that or not.
1: Uh-oh.
23: Oh, roll it.
3: Cars are a big deal in Detroit, whether or not you like them. You know, I had one person make an argument to me that I probably agree with. But like, cars are the modern-day cigarette. They're like this, like, why do we do it this way?
23: Yeah, cars are like the cigarette.
1: Yeah.
23: Got to do away with that.
1: Mm-hmm.
23: Bad for you. What? Yeah, good luck with all of that.
1: That's a good selling point in Michigan.
23: No kidding. It's wild, man. And then, I don't know, did you hear the Iranian president, not the gay Ayatollah, but the acting president yesterday speaking to the UN?
1: Yeah.
23: It doesn't sound like anybody's ready to make a deal, at least to me.
4: He must know that the resistance of the Iranian people will only increase in the face of sanctions, increased pressure, increased bullying. We will never bow our head or bend at the knee.
23: Okay.
0: All right.
23: So there you go.
0: Well, so sounds like 3-hour meetings that Jared Kushner's having aren't working?
1: Well, it sounds like Roads and Bridges Day.
23: Man, oh, man. So there you go.
0: I agree with him. They won't.
23: They won't what?
0: Bend their knee.
23: Probably not.
0: No matter how many sanctions or bombs or whatever. I mean,
23: a lot of times it will say whatever to get them through the next phase. It's always sort of the stall. And if the prediction's right, wait till the midterms are over and then there's some sort of deal struck. We'll see.
0: Yep.
23: I'm not counting on it. We'll put it that way. Meanwhile, you got another foe here with us, and that's China.
1: Mm-hmm.
23: President Xi. And of course, isn't it every time she comes, somebody's rolling out the red carpet? This is nothing new.
1: Well, yeah. I mean, well, Gavin Newsom cleaned up San Francisco for like 48 hours.
23: Yes. It was amazing when you actually could see that happen. But there are some Democrats that are talking tough now that don't like it. You got the war hero Blumenthal, and you got Chuck Schumer yapping about that.
5: Well, today, as Trump wines and dines President Xi at the White House, he has a choice to make. Once again, bend the knee to the CCP or to stand up to Xi.
18: The president should not be fetting and praising Xi. He should be telling him, knock it off.
23: Knock it off.
1: Knock
23: it works
1: off.
23: So well for Big O.
1: Yeah. Don't.
0: Don't.
23: Oh, that was Biden. Yeah.
1: Yeah.
23: Don't. Yeah. Yeah. Highly respected, both of them. Mm-hmm. So, yeah, we'll be keeping an eye on all of that today. And then you said somebody is doing rebellion as self-care?
1: Yes.
23: Who is that?
1: That would be former Rage Against the Machine guitarist Tom Morello.
23: Oh, come on,
1: man. Yeah, he's got a new album coming out tomorrow. And, so he's making the rounds, doing interviews, and it's embarrassing. This was on the Daily Show when he was talking about why he wanted to put this record out and why it's so important.
23: Is it just an album of riffs? Because he's good at riffs, and that's about it.
1: He's really good at riffs, but yeah.
23: But no, we got lyrics and guest singers. Oh, boy.
1: I heard the lead single on it, and it's just a guy talking. And I don't know if it's him or if it's his. He worked with his son on this, so I don't know if it's his son who's talking over it. It's bad. It's really.
23: Okay.
1: Yeah.
23: But this is him talking.
1: This is him talking on The Daily Show about the album.
23: All right.
20: But also, this is a record that it's rebellion as self-care, you know, in these troubled times. And it's also music as resistance in a time. First of all, every act of art now is an act of resistance. You know, every truth spoken, every truth spoken is a glimmer of light in the gathering darkness. And every riff rocked can serve as a bulwark against the rising tide of authoritarianism. And that's what this record is.
23: Yeah, because it's worked for you so far. You've been raging for what? The better part of 35 years?
1: That's 62.
23: Oh, gosh.
0: The machine is still standing tall.
23: All right. What we've never done? Friday Five? Most overrated guitarist of all time. I'm trying to think of one that is more overrated, that is like held in this regard.
0: Than Tom Morello?
23: Yes. Just out of curiosity.
0: I'm out of options here.
23: You can think of that. And hit Robbins up on Facebook with that.
0: Who's more
23: The five overrated. Stories we're watching today and overrated crap next.
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0: This is Weatherology. I'm meteorologist Ray Miller with your Alexandria Lakes area forecast. Cloudy skies for the rest of the afternoon with scattered showers, 61 for the high temperature. Winds out of the south at 10 to 20 miles an hour. Tonight, showers taper off around midnight. Little bit of drizzle possible with a low of 57. Friday, cloudy, high of 66 degrees. Saturday, showers, high of 61. Cloudy Sunday, high of 69. For KXRA, I'm meteorologist Ray Miller. Right now, it's 59.
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0: This is Weatherology. I'm meteorologist Ray Miller with your Alexandria Lakes area forecast. Cloudy skies for the rest of the afternoon with scattered showers, 61 for the high temperature. Winds out of the south at 10 to 20 miles an hour. Tonight, showers taper off around midnight. Little bit of drizzle possible with a low of 57. Friday, cloudy, high of 66 degrees. Saturday, showers, high of 61. Cloudy Sunday, high of 69. For KXRA, I'm meteorologist Ray Miller. Right now, it's 61.
1: We're not old yet, right?
2: Of course not. Why do you say that?
1: Well, because hot flashes, night sweats, sleepless nights, those are supposed to be for old women, but I'm having them.
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1: Fortunately, my fabulous Alexandria Clinic OBGYN said menopause and perimenopause are nothing to worry about, and there's help for the symptoms. 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
1: 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It's better here.
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6: 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You were prescribed opioids after the C-section. When Dad injured his back. When your basketball star tore his ACL. 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

0: This is Weatherology. I'm meteorologist Ray Miller with your Alexandria Lakes area forecast. Cloudy skies for the rest of the afternoon with scattered showers, 61 for the high temperature. Winds out of the south at 10 to 20 miles an hour. Tonight, showers taper off around midnight. Little bit of drizzle possible with a low of 57. Friday, cloudy, high of 66 degrees. Saturday, showers, high of 61. Cloudy Sunday, high of 69. For KXRA, I'm meteorologist Ray Miller. Right now, it's 60.
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8: 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Again, the Merc will be closed Monday, September 28th for a staff appreciation day.
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0: The Markley, Van Camp, and Robin Show. Thanks for being here. Jamie Markley, David Van Camp, Scott Robin.
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0: News update, Scott Robbins.
1: Oh, I got this Macklemore story.
0: Yeah, that was your number one story.
1: Yeah. Macklemore, you know, he got booted off the Ed Sheeran tour because of his Free Palestine stuff.
0: Yeah.
1: Well, he's decided he's going to do a Free Palestine music tour.
0: Okay.
1: He's going to put some other like-minded musicians together, and they're going to go out on the road, and he's not going to make any money from it. They're going to give all the money to Palestinian relief funds.
0: Okay.
1: In other words, Hamas is going to take it all.
0: And now we go to Nimrod's. Roll it.
2: When the going gets tough.
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3: I love the poorly educated.
0: All right. Nimrod's in the News. Our friends in Washington, they already know this one. The Washington State Attorney General's Office and the Washington Department of Fish and Wildlife secured a guilty plea from a local individual who attempted to distribute invasive mitten crabs. That's a violation of state law.
1: Mitten crabs?
0: Yeah, they pose a danger to Washington's economy and ecosystem, particularly salmon populations. It's harmful. And if you own them, buy them, sell them, distribute mitten crabs, it is illegal. This dude was doing all of the above.
1: No, no.
0: And some crabs are able to produce 1 million eggs.
1: Dang.
0: Dang. And that's Nimrod's in the News.
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11: News this hour from Town Hall. I'm Keith Peters in Washington.
4: three news organizations thrown out of the White House by President Trump were back after a judge's order restored their press credentials, at least temporarily. AP's photographer Jacqueline Martin says it's been a bit chaotic at the White House for the press corps the last few days.
11: It's been a weird couple of days for the White House press corps, as everyone knows, with the several TV outlets being banned from the White House complex. And so it's been, honestly, the pool the last few days has felt a little anxious. It's not great to see your colleagues not allowed to do their work, people you've worked next to for years. And the press corps, we're really used to, the D.C. press corps, really used to working with each other. And, you know, we're competitors, but we also, you know, we want everyone to get their shot, right?
4: The outlets argued they were singled out over the content of their coverage. Both President Trump and Chinese President Xi Jinping are attending a state dinner this evening as talks between the two leaders continues. Texas Senator John Cornyn says he's not sure what will come of President Trump's meeting with Xi Jinping.
12: The bottom line is that China cheats, and we can't rely on them to basically do whatever they promise to do. I think the conversation remains important because maybe there is some common issues here, but we're in a competition with China on artificial intelligence, and we need to win.
4: A key Senate committee has delayed a vote on the nomination of President Trump's choice for Surgeon General, Dr. Nicole Sapphire, a radiologist and former Fox News Channel contributor. On Wall Street, the Dow down by 161 points, the NASDAQ rose 3. More on these stories available at townhall.com.
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1: 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The figures suggest employers are still holding on to workers despite economic uncertainty. 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The FCC has rolled out new tools to help Americans block robocalls and scam texts.
14: 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This initiative addresses the surge in robocall complaints, exceeding 2.6 million last year alone.
1: That is Laura Winters reporting. It was slow going on Wall Street at the closing bell. The Dow Jones Industrial Average was down by 242 points, and the NASDAQ lost about 89. For the Wall Street Business Report, I'm Bob Agnew.
4: News and analysis at townhall.com. The UN Health Agency is raising a new warning about the Ebola outbreak in Congo, which it says remains out of control. We hear more on the story from correspondent Ben Thomas reporting from Washington.
15: Congo's Ebola outbreaks hit 7 provinces with nearly 7,800 confirmed cases, claiming more than 3,700 lives. That according to the latest government figures. And while there have been signs of improvement, including in Ituri province, the epicenter of the outbreak, cases have surged 73% over the past 3 weeks in the eastern province of North Kivu. And the World Health Organization is now warning that Congo's running short of health workers. Although treatment beds are being added daily, WHO officials say the facilities lack the people to operate them. And they note the outbreak is still not under control. I'm Ben Thomas.
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16: It is 5 minutes after 5 o'clock, and it's time for your weather forecast. And with me on the phone from Weatherology is meteorologist Ray Miller. Good evening, Ray. As we inch here closer towards the weekend, it looks like we're in for a cooler weekend.
17: Yeah, kind of cloudy and cool across the area through the weekend. Temperatures a little bit below average Saturday, and then we recover just a bit on Sunday. But between now and then, quite a bit of cloud cover. Still some patchy lingering showers tonight. They'll start to taper off more toward drizzle as we go through the overnight hours. Low temperature of 57 degrees. Cloudy Friday with a high temperature of 66. Another round of showers moves through Saturday with a high temperature of 61 degrees. Southeast winds at 15 to 30. Cloudy for most of the day Sunday. We'll see a little bit of sunshine peeking through in the afternoon. That'll bump temperatures up just a little bit into the mid to upper 60s. Monday, chance of showers again, highs in the upper 60s. And a chance of showers Tuesday and Wednesday with highs in the low 60s. In the Weatherology Weather Center, I'm meteorologist Ray Miller.
16: Excellent. Thank you, Ray. Have a great evening, and we will talk again tomorrow.
17: I'll see you then.
16: That is meteorologist Ray Miller with Weatherology. And good evening. I'm Steve D. You're listening to People Radio, KXRA Alexandria. This is the 5 o'clock news hour. Here is our current conditions. Right now, the relative humidity is at 93%. Barometric pressure reads 30.21 inches. The sun rose this morning at 7:12 and will set this evening at 7:13. Tonight, cloudy skies with a chance for scattered showers. Overnight lows approaching 57. South winds 8 to 15. Right now, we have wind out of the south at 13 miles per hour. It is 60 degrees and cloudy in the lakes area. It is 5:07, 7 minutes after 5 o'clock. Coming up next, MNN News.
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20: Minnesota News Network, I'm Sean Maloney. The Invisible Wounds Project is holding two of its biggest fundraisers Saturday with the Car Show and Concert for a Cause events. Founder Russ Haynes says the nonprofit continues to see strong demand for mental health services from veterans and first responders across the state.
21: We serve several thousand individuals every year, and right now we are currently, on average, we are doing 8 suicide or crisis interventions a week. So it's a drop-in center that we have in Forest Lake with services available for all of those that serve or have served.
20: The event takes place at the Running Aces Casino in Columbus. Minnesota specialty crop growers can apply for state funding to better protect their farms from drought, flooding, and severe weather. The Department of Ag is offering grants of up to $10,000 for improvements including irrigation equipment, wells, water tanks, hail netting, and frost protection. A dollar-for-dollar match is required with priority given to farmers who have been operating for 10 years or less. The state has $500,000 available. The Minnesota BCA has announced a new guide for all law enforcement in the state when it comes to treating victims and investigating crimes of sexual assault. BCA Superintendent Drew Evans says it starts with supporting the victims.
22: How we respond in those first moments matters. It can help build trust, provide reassurance, and give survivors confidence that they will be treated with dignity and respect. This guide gives Minnesota law enforcement officers the knowledge and tools to help survivors begin that journey.
20: Evans says the hope is that more of these crimes will be reported. And seeing Christmas merchandise in stores months before the holiday can make some shoppers feel like they're already falling behind. U of M marketing professor George John says consumers react differently to that pressure.
23: You have the notion that prices are the best discounts are past you, so you feel guilty or you feel sad about it. And so you're probably going to go out and shop, but that's not everyone. Some people are going to wait and see what develops.
20: George says other consumers closely track prices and wait until an item reaches a price they're comfortable paying. This is MNN.
24: Why do we say I'm into football? Because football's exciting. Like getting together with gridiron-loving friends, doing some pre-game pre-gaming, maybe firing up a charcoal grill, partaking in parking lot activities, followed by celebration dances and the hopes of cheering on a really big win. Just like playing the lottery. Minnesota Lottery. I'm in. Must be 18 or older to play.
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20: In other headlines, investigators say Jesse Pierce and her three children had about a minute to escape the White Bear Lake fire that killed them in March. State Fire Marshal Dan Cryer says modeling shows a smoke alarm sounded about 4 minutes after the fire began in a home office where electrical equipment was being used.
5: 5 minutes after the fire started, our model indicates that the smoke and temperature conditions in their primary exit pathway would have been nearly impossible to get through. It would have been too hot, too smoky to see. They wouldn't have been able to most likely breathe.
20: Cryer says smoke and heat made the family's escape route nearly impossible to use within minutes. In Minnesota, it's estimated that more than 8,300 people stay in homeless shelters every night, with many shelters operating at near capacity. To help, Minnesota Senator Tina Smith unveiled new legislation to increase the capacity of existing shelters and offer permanent supportive housing across the nation. The legislation would provide $1.5 billion in federal support over the course of 5 years. And the University of Minnesota plans to cut $225 million in spending over the next 2 years. This is MNN.
16: 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It is 11 minutes after 5 o'clock, 60 degrees in the Lakes area. Coming up next, we'll have your local and regional news update with Mark Anthony.
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26: Coming up in this newscast, Alexandria ninth grader Brooklyn Marie Oslin picked Team Kelly Clarkson on The Voice last night, and rain chances will be with us for the next several days off and on as a more active weather pattern will be with us through early next week. And the Minnesota Twins will begin their final series of the season beginning tomorrow at home. We'll have more on those stories and many others, but first, the Minnesota BCA is investigating the death of a jail inmate in central Minnesota. 34-year-old Isaiah Arrow Phillips was found unresponsive in his jail cell in Stearns County back on September 12th. Jail staff and paramedics reportedly tried to save him, but he was pronounced dead at the scene. He had been booked the previous day on suspicion of felony domestic assault. Authorities have not released the cause of his death. And the state of Minnesota now has a guide when it comes to treating victims and investigating the crimes of sexual assault. BCA Superintendent Drew Evans says for the first time, there will be uniformity and consistency to these types of investigations.
27: The guide addresses several important areas, including understanding the trauma experienced by victims,
6: best practices for conducting effective and thorough investigations, strategies for building trust with communities, and best practices for interacting with victims. Ultimately, it is about making sure victims are treated with dignity while investigations follow the evidence.
26: Evans says federal grants were used to help put together this guide for handling these types of crimes. And former Minnesota State Senator Justin Eichhorn is serving a 16-month federal prison sentence. Eichhorn was sentenced yesterday after pleading guilty to attempted possession of child sexual abuse material. He saw nude photos of an officer posing as a 17-year-old girl. The Grand Rapids Republican resigned after his arrest back in March of last year. His sentence also includes 5 years of supervised release. And Minnesota is seeing an early onset of highly pathogenic avian influenza cases heading into the heart of fall migration. Minnesota Turkey Growers Association Executive Director Ashley Cole says a resurgence of the disease this time of the year is not surprising.
8: But what is happening that's unexpected is how early it surfaced this fall. And so we saw our first case of the fall kind of mid-August and have seen kind of a little blip again now here in the last week.
26: By the way, there have been 14 highly pathogenic avian flu cases in Minnesota since mid-August, including 5 commercial flocks so far this month alone. Minnesota is the largest turkey-producing state in the nation. Candiwai County ranks first in counties here in Minnesota, followed by Stearns, Morris, and Lyon, and Ottertail counties. And Minnesota communities are reconsidering flock license plate cameras over privacy concerns. Earlier this week, Plymouth voted to end its contract with the company. Also, Duluth, along with Sherburne County, have also stopped using the cameras. Critics questioned who can access the data and how it might be misused. Police say the cameras help identify suspects and help solve crimes. Recently, the Alexandria Police Department held a community conversation on flock cameras at City Hall. And Alexandria ninth grader Brooklyn Marie Oslin appeared on The Voices Blind Auditions last night. The 14-year-old impressed the coaches with her performance of Olivia Rodrigo's Traitor. By the way, during that, Brooklyn opted to become a member of Team Kelly.
9: Oh my goodness. I think it's always been Kelly.
11: You know, Brooklyn has this really special tone, and it's just got a purity to it that we haven't heard. And man, her voice is incredible for just a singer, but let alone a 14-year-old.
9: I can't wait. Is your family here? Your mom and dad? Are they here?
11: I feel like she landed where she wanted to be, and I really wanted her. So I love it when that happens.
26: Now, The Voices Season 30 premiere week will continue. Competition series will air every Monday on NBC. Be sure to follow Brooklyn's journey along the way. Good luck to her. And Superior National Forest officials are planning more prescribed burns to reduce wildfire risks in that part of the state. Officials are targeting about 373 acres across the Ranger districts. Burning could continue through December, depending on the weather and required approvals. And the National Weather Service says through early next week, we'll have a more active weather pattern with rain chances continuing today and again coming in Friday night into Saturday, and then more rain Monday night into Tuesday. We will have very seasonable temps along the way. Forecasters say we could pick up a half inch to three quarters of an inch of rain today. Keep it here for the latest on the weather. And Minnesota's upcoming Take a Kid Hunting Weekend is a great opportunity to introduce youth to hunting. DNR Volunteer Mentor Program Coordinator Benji Cohn says families need to practice beforehand and have a plan for any game they harvest.
1: Shooting stuff for the fun of it. We want them to use the animals. So we put a plan in place. We're out there practicing, you know, with a bow or a BB gun or a 22 or whatever your method of take is going to be. And we're making plans for what we're going to do for a meal after this animal is harvested.
26: Now, that event will run this weekend, both Saturday and Sunday. And the Minnesota Twins captured the rubber match of their three-game Interlake Series against the San Francisco Giants 4-2 yesterday on the road. Luke Keschel went 1-for-3 with a solo home run in that game.
4: This ball is drilled deep left field, into the seats and gone. Luke Keschel dents the scoreboard with a solo home run to left. It's 1-0 Minnesota. As Luke Keschel goes deep into the seats in left on a line drive home run, his 10th of the year. What a swing from Luke.
26: By the way, that's Chris Atterbury on Twins Radio. Minnesota has won back-to-back games and will be off tonight, and they'll host the Texas Rangers for their final series of the season at Target Field starting tomorrow night. And that's a look at your news. I'm Mark Anthony.
16: Thank you, Mark. This is the 5 o'clock news hour. It is time now for your community calendar for Thursday, September 24th. Prime West Health Runestone Community Center has open skating times Friday, September 25th from 9 a.m. to 7 p.m., Saturday the 26th from 10 a.m. to 5 p.m., and Sunday the 27th from noon to 6:30. It's $3 per skater, and you can rent skates at Cowing Robards in downtown Alexandria. There is a cemetery cleaning workshop led by the Douglas County Historical Society at Kincaid Cemetery, Saturday, September 26th at 9 a.m. Park and meet at the eastern side of the cemetery. If you have questions, you can call DCHS at 762-0382. Again, that event is Saturday, September 26th at Kincaid Cemetery at 9 a.m. Connected Parenting, Raising the Next Generation of Resilient Kids will be held Saturday, September 26th from 9 a.m. to noon at Calvary Church in Alexandria. Free childcare ages 0 through 5th grade. 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The Carlos Lions is having sportsman bingo with prizes including guns and merchandise. There'll be 8 guns, 2 $500 certificates for Evansville Plaza, a Yeti cooler with meat package, and a crossbow package. You can purchase the certificates at the door or at Herbie's ahead of time. That event will be held Saturday, September 26th. Games start at 4 at Herbie's Bar, Grill, and Cafe in Carlos. Must be 18 years or older to participate or claim prizes. The University of Minnesota Extension Master Gardener Volunteer Program is accepting applications now through October 1st. The horticulture core course for the program is offered online beginning December 29th, including optional weekly live Zoom Q&A sessions on Tuesday nights through May with University of Minnesota faculty and extension educators. 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September's exhibit at Evansville Arts Center features work by Jim Berger and Elena Aldred. One works with wood and metal, the other works with the lens of a camera. This exhibition runs from September 4th through the 26th and may be seen during regular gallery hours on Fridays and Saturdays from 10 a.m. to 2 p.m. An artist reception will be held on Wednesday, September 23rd from 6 to 8 p.m. The public is invited to view their work, meet and learn from the artists, and enjoy light refreshments. The Home City Farmers Market runs now through September 26th from 8:30 to 11:30 at Trinity Lutheran. 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
20: This is Weatherology. I'm meteorologist Ray Miller with your Alexandria Lakes area forecast. Cloudy skies for the rest of the afternoon with scattered showers, 61 for the high temperature. Winds out of the south at 10 to 20 miles an hour. Tonight, showers taper off around midnight. Little bit of drizzle possible with a low of 57. Friday, cloudy, high of 66 degrees. Saturday, showers, high of 61. Cloudy Sunday, high of 69. For KXRA, I'm meteorologist Ray Miller. Right now, it's 61.
16: Thank you, Laura. This is the 5 o'clock news hour. It is time now for funeral announcements for Thursday, September 24th. David Byer, 84, of Alexandria, died Tuesday, September 15th. A celebration of life service will be held at 11 a.m. Friday, September 25th at Shalom Lutheran Church in Alexandria. A visitation will take place from 3 to 5 p.m. Thursday, September 24th at the church and continue 1 hour prior to the service for David Byer, 84. Alan Bruce Jahnke, 73, died September 12th. Memorial service will be held at 1 p.m. on Friday, September 25th at Luther Crest Bible Camp in Alexandria with a visitation 1 hour prior to the service. For Alan Bruce Jahnke, 73. Alan Sterry, 87, of Osakis, died Thursday, September 17th. Memorial service will be held Tuesday, September 29th at 11 a.m. with a visitation 1 hour prior to the service at Salem Lutheran Church near Osakis. Interment will be in Salem Lutheran Church Cemetery with military honors performed by the Osakis VFW Post 7902. Arrangements are with the Roy Hetland Funeral Home in Osakis for Alan Sterry, 87. Holly Robidoux, 77, of Alexandria, Virginia, passed away on October 6th. A graveside service honoring Holly and her daughter, Catherine Katie Cook, who died on December 9th, 2016, will be held at 11 a.m. Saturday, September 26th at St. William's Catholic Cemetery in Parker's Prairie. That is for Holly Robidoux, 77. Neil Berg, 91, of Plymouth, formerly of Alexandria, died Wednesday, September 23rd. Memorial service will be Tuesday, September 29th at 11 a.m. at Living Word Church with visitation 1 hour prior to the service. Burial will be at Fort Snelling National Cemetery. Arrangements are with the Anderson Funeral Home for Neil Berg, 91. That's a look at funeral announcements for Thursday, September 24th. Coming up next, we'll have your Constitution Minute, followed by MNN Sports.
10: 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Do members of Congress get extra compensation for their work on committees? No. Article 1, Section 6, Clause 1. Could members of the President's cabinet be permitted to sit in Congress without amending the Constitution? No. A national office holder cannot at the same time be a member of either House of Congress. Article 1, Section 6, Clause 2. Must all revenue and appropriation bills originate in the House of Representatives? The Constitution provides that all bills for raising revenue shall originate in the House of Representatives. It is customary for appropriation bills to originate there also. Article 1, Section 7, Clause 1. Material complements of USConstitution.net.
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26: This is MNN Sports. I'm Mike Grimm. The Lynx finished the regular season with a game tonight at home against Caitlin Clark and the Indiana Fever. Minnesota lost at Indiana on Tuesday, and Lynx coach Cheryl Reeve wants to see a different-looking Minnesota team tonight.
13: I think a team that's like got this cohesion, and we do from a standpoint of, you know, the way we practiced and moments in the certainly in the Connecticut game. You know, just I think a focus on what we're doing, a demeanor about how we're doing it and connectivity, which again, they are, you know, it's a group that feels that way about each other. It's not, you know, that's not hard for them. I think maybe a little more leadership in how we want to play, you know, a little more assertiveness.
14: Tip time tonight, 7 o'clock at the Target Center. The number 15 Golden Gopher volleyball team opens Big Ten play at Illinois tonight. Minnesota Zeynep Polabyuk says the team's depth and experience is something they lean on.
15: We are doing a great job competing against other teams. We are doing a great job right now playing together and like always like pulling each other up. Last year it was a young team, so I think the experience that came from last year is going to help us build up this year.
14: Tonight's match is 7 o'clock. Gopher women's soccer playing in Indiana tonight at 6:30. The Vikings have finished their practice today in Eagan. They're gearing up for Sunday's game at Tampa Bay. And going back to last year, Minnesota's now won 7 straight games, believe it or not. And star receiver Justin Jefferson says,
17: "Our philosophy hasn't changed. You know, it's just obviously adding some, you know, key factors into our building and getting them to learn our philosophy. But all in all, just taking one week at a time and winning our games, executing our plays when it's called, and the opportunities that we have, just making the most of them."
14: Sunday's game will kick off at 3:05. The Twins are off tonight. They'll start their final series of the year tomorrow night, a 3-game set against the Texas Rangers at Target Field. For more Minnesota sports info, go to MinnesotaNewsNetwork.com. 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
4: It's the Minnesota Sports Prep Update for Thursday, September 24th. I'm Ryan Phelps. NIL, social media, and the pressures to perform are a few of the many challenges facing prep athletes these days. 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
5: The Farview Rec Center in North Minneapolis sports a historical reputation as a starting point for the Metro's best athletes. It was a fitting location for Steve Davis Jr. to host his inaugural Inner City Student Athlete Summit, designed to educate students about the values beyond stats and records.
6: They're playing a sport now. What can they learn about themselves from that sport, and how can they take that with them in the next stage of their life?
5: NIL was one of the featured topics at the summit. 46 states, including Minnesota, currently permit NIL deals for high school students. While it presents a stepping stone of opportunity, it can get overwhelming for teenagers trying to make sense of everything.
6: At an early age, it's really about like the fun, the development. It seems to be going out the wayside because of the new age of this transactional lens and the NIL space disrupting it.
5: Jessica Poole, a former Division I athlete and owner of a communications firm, was the moderator of a panel discussion explaining how to best navigate NIL.
7: It's always great for me to be with like-minded people. I think that we had a really good conversation about what NIL is, what it isn't, how to capitalize on it.
5: While NIL conversations typically focus on big contracts, Poole highlights the benefits outside of dollar amounts.
7: NIL can get you

0: Hawk, Davis hopes will imbue athletes with a sense of perspective.
1: They can still take advantage of the transactional, external, the validation opportunities, but still keep it core to them. And how do you grow from this whole experience and not get caught up in the whole experience?
0: At least one participant of this experience got a positive first impression.
2: You're only going to be as good as the number of reps you take. And I think that this was a really good warm up.
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3: 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Coming up on tomorrow's Prep Update, we dive deep into week 4 of high school football. 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
9: 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I'm Dave McClurg informing you that we'll have play-by-play of Alexandria Cardinal girls volleyball tonight from the Lake Shirts Fieldhouse on the campus of Detroit Lakes High School. Coach Z, Tim Zuffer, will join me for the call when Alexandria faces the Detroit Lakes Lakers in the team's only meeting of the season. The Central Lakes Conference match between Alexandria and Detroit Lakes is set to begin at 7, and we'll take air with the Jettner Motors pre-match show at 6:30. Our videographers Jay and JP will also be on hand, so you'll be able to watch tonight's Alexandria girls volleyball match on the Voice of Alexandria streaming channel on YouTube. 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Alexandria is presently 9-4 on the year after their victory at Moorhead High School Tuesday night. We'll take an opportunity here to recognize Agard as another one of our tremendous boosters of Alexandria Cardinal sports coverage. 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A big thank you to Agard of Alexandria for once again being on board as a booster of our Cardinal sports coverage. Our Friday night football feast will originate from the Elk River High School Stadium when the Elks look to celebrate homecoming by hosting Alexandria. The Cardinals prevailed in their own homecoming game last week, getting a last-minute touchdown from Connor Wang to break a 21-all tie as the Cardinals topped the Sabres by 6. That raised Alexandria's record to 2-1 on the year, while Elk River is undefeated at 3-0. Junior two-way lineman Adrian Miles of the Alexandria Cardinals feels that his coaches have prepared a great scouting report for Elk River, and he knows what the Elks do well and what he and his teammates are going to have to do to slow down a high-octane Elk River offense.
10: I think just being focused and not making mental mistakes everybody on the line needs to hit their spot and get to their spot, not run up field and

0: just do their job. I think that'll make the game really easy on us.
1: Those were a few remarks from junior lineman Adrian Miles, who was honored as our Quality Toyota Cardinal Athlete Defensive Player of the Week last week for his efforts in Alexandria's homecoming win against Sartell. Both teams are presently ranked in the Class 5A football poll. Elk River is at the top of the rankings, then comes Monticello. Both of those teams compete in the same district and the same section as well. In this week's Class 5A football rankings, Mankato West is third, followed by Creighton-Durham Hall, Wayzata, and Hastings. The Cardinals' Week 7 opponent, the Brainerd Warriors, are ranked 7th, followed by Chaska. There's a two-way tie for 9th in the rankings, and these two teams will go head-to-head at the end of the regular season, Alexandria and Robbinsdale-Armstrong. All of the other teams in the Class 5A rankings except for Alexandria are undefeated. Despite the loss to Monticello in Week 2, Alexandria gets into the top 10 with a 2-1 record. Last year, Alexandria took a 2-1 record into their homecoming game against Elk River, and the Elks came to town undefeated and ranked number 1 in the state. The Cardinals, however, not only defeated Elk River, but handled the Elks by 5 touchdowns. I anticipate that the Elks have revenge on their mind tomorrow night when Alexandria visits for a 6 o'clock game. We hope you can be in Elk River to watch that game, and if you're going to be there, don't arrive just before 7 o'clock or you'll likely miss most, if not all, of the first half. The Elk River High School homecoming football game typically starts at 6, and that's the case tomorrow night. We will have live audio of tomorrow night's Cardinal football game from Elk River. The Elk River High School Activities Department is not allowing Layton Media to do live video streaming. I believe the football game is going to be streamed somewhere, although I do not know what company is going to be streaming that game. However, if you want the Alexandria Cardinals perspective, we'll have the audio on KXRA Radio, 1490 AM, 100.3 FM, or 105.7 FM. Plus, we'll have the live audio through the Voice of Alexandria app. Tim Zuffer will join me for the broadcast tomorrow night, and we should take care with the Juttner Motors pregame show around 5:30. The second half of the KXRA 5 o'clock news hour tomorrow will be preempted because of our early football coverage. So that means we will not have a full Cardinal sports report during the 5 o'clock news hour tomorrow because the news hour will wrap up at 5:30 to accommodate our Alexandria football coverage. 5:30 on Friday for the Juttner Motors pregame show. Kickoff will follow at 6 o'clock. Highlighting the Alexandria Cardinal activity schedule for today, the Alexandria Distance Runners are in the Cold Spring area during the late afternoon and early evening, and they may be competing on a bit of a soft course which has gotten some rainfall throughout the day. The Ricori Invitational will be taking place at the River Oaks Golf Club starting early in the 4 o'clock hour. The other Alexandria Cardinal Varsity events scheduled for tonight have 7 o'clock starts. Alexandria Boys Soccer at St. Cloud Tech, as the Tigers will host the Cardinals at St. Cloud Tech's Tiger Stadium. The Alexandria boys soccer team is riding a 6-match undefeated streak, now at 5-3-1 after starting the season at 0-3. Ironically, the Alexandria Cardinal girls soccer team is also at 5-3-1 on the year after the Cardinals and Bemidji battled to a 1-1 draw Tuesday night at Chet Anderson Stadium in Bemidji. Tonight's Alexandria girls soccer home game with the St. Cloud Crush is set to begin at 7. And again, the coverage you'll hear tonight will be girls volleyball with Alexandria at Detroit Lakes for a 7 o'clock varsity start. We hope you can be in Detroit Lakes to enjoy the match, but if not, we're going to have it on all our Layton Media Alexandria platforms, including the viewing opportunity on the Voice of Alexandria streaming channel on YouTube, and you can catch the audio through the Voice of Alexandria app or kick it old school and listen to the radio, 1490 AM, 100.3 FM, or 105.7 FM, KXRA for the play-by-play. Tim Zuffer will be joining me for the commentary tonight. The Alexandria Cardinal girls tennis team does not have to compete today. They have a scheduled day off after getting wins earlier this week against Ricori and Maple Grove. It's interesting because in the latest top 10 rankings in Class AAA, Alexandria received votes but not enough to be placed in the top 10. The rankings come out bi-weekly, so the next girls tennis rankings will come out on Monday. In the latest Class AAA Girls Tennis Rankings, which were released on September 14th, defending state champion Rochester Mayo was still ranked number one. The Spartans were followed by Wayzata and Edina. At the bottom of the top 10, Elk River was ranked 9th, and Maple Grove and Duluth East were tied for 10th. Since that poll got released, the Alexandria Cardinals have a 4-3 win over Elk River and a 5-2 win at Maple Grove this past Monday. Alexandria and Egan both received votes, but not enough to crack the latest top 10 poll. I'd anticipate that the Cardinals will be back in the top 10 in the rankings next week when the newest girls tennis poll is released. I had the opportunity yesterday to visit with three members of the Alexandria Cardinal girls tennis team, Addison Stevenson, Lucy Whitty, and Bentley Kreil, and they'll be my three guests Saturday morning between 9:45 and 10 when we debut the Cardinal Athlete Profile interview series for the 2026-27 school year. The first volume of the series will feature the tri-captains of the Alexandria girls tennis team, which is 20-0 on the year. Listen for that conversation following Homegrown Saturday morning between 9:45 and 10 right here on KXRA. Wings up! This is DMAC, Dave McClurg, thanking you for tuning in.
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4: I'm Tim Lesmeister, and this is from the pages of the Outdoor News, brought to you by Onyx Fish. According to Freshwater Fishing Hall of Famer Mr. Walleye Gary Roach, he says all those big fish that were out in deep water all summer long are moving shallow now. He says you want to target those fish. 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
4: Freshwater Fishing Hall of Famer Mr. Walleye Gary Roach says the big fish are moving out of the deep water, heading for the shallows. As the water cools, those bait fish move back into the shallower regions of the lake. And those big fish, they're not going to stay out deep where there's nothing to eat. So they follow those forage fish right back in to those shallower areas where there's some cover. Now, you want to target these fish with bigger lures. Roach says if you're going after those bigger walleyes, you want to use big blades on your spinner rigs. He says those tiny little blades that you were using all summer long down on the big, deep mud flats and the big, deep rock piles and down on the tips of those deep points, nah, get rid of those. You want big spinner blades. And if you're out there trolling those vegetation edges for northern pike, you want to be using big crankbaits, some that get down a little bit deeper, down onto the very bottom edge of that vegetation, because that's where those fish are. It's a big flash and it's a big wobble that is going to catch those big fish. This is from the pages of the Outdoor News.
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10: 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The very first calf I raised in 4-H was a Charolais heifer named Mandy. I was 11 years old. Mandy was little when I got her, but she grew a lot bigger by showtime, and I didn't. Today, I see 4-H'ers and others with cows that come in a smaller package. They may look like baby bovines, but are actually full-sized miniature cattle. Campbell Barrett is a 4-H extension agent at Montana State University. He says the miniatures are typically classified as anything under 48 inches at the hip when full grown. There are many breeds of tiny cattle, but he says among the most popular are miniature Herefords and low-lying Angus. Because they're smaller than their full-sized cousins, there are several reasons why these livestock are a good fit for a small farm or 4-H project.
11: Well, it takes less acreage, and also they eat less. And according to the parents and some of the breeders locally, they claim they're more efficient with the feed, meaning they gain more per pound of food than the larger frame. I can't find really a lot of definitive research to back that up, but that's their anecdotal experience. A lot of the parents claim that they're a little more mild-tempered.
8: They're easier on fences, equipment, and pasture. You can have two or three minis in the same space as one full-size cow. The meat from an animal that reaches a mature weight of 800 pounds versus 1,300 pounds also means a smaller freezer.
11: They have smaller portion sizes. You know, a ribeye steak from a miniature is going to be, if you're doing the carcass data, somewhere between probably a 7 and 10-inch, square-inch loin eye. So the larger ones are probably going to be between 9 and 16-inch, square-inch loin eye. So smaller portion sizes from smaller animals. I'm worried about nutrition.
8: Learn more about miniature cattle at livingthecountrylife.com. I'll see you in the country.
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14: 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We got you covered at the lakes. Minnesota News Network, I'm Sean Maloney. The Invisible Wounds Project is holding two of its biggest fundraisers Saturday with the Car Show and Concert for a Cause events. Founder Russ Haynes says the nonprofit continues to see strong demand for mental health services from veterans and first responders across the state.
15: We serve several thousand individuals every year, and right now we are currently, on average, we are doing 8 suicide or crisis interventions a week. So it's a drop-in center that we have in Forest Lake with services available for all of those that serve or have served.
14: The event takes place at the Running Aces Casino in Columbus. Minnesota specialty crop growers can apply for state funding to better protect their farms from drought, flooding, and severe weather. The Department of Ag is offering grants of up to $10,000 for improvements including irrigation equipment, wells, water tanks, hail netting, and frost protection. A dollar-for-dollar match is required with priority given to farmers who have been operating for 10 years or less. The state has $500,000 available. The Minnesota BCA has announced a new guide for all law enforcement in the state when it comes to treating victims and investigating crimes of sexual assault. BCA Superintendent Drew Evans says it starts with supporting the victims.
16: How we respond in those first moments matters. It can help build trust, provide reassurance, and give survivors confidence that they will be treated with dignity and respect. This guide gives Minnesota law enforcement officers the knowledge and tools to help survivors begin that journey.
14: Evans says the hope is that more of these crimes will be reported. And seeing Christmas merchandise in stores months before the holiday can make some shoppers feel like they're already falling behind. U of M marketing professor George John says consumers react differently to that pressure.
17: You have the notion that prices are the best discounts are past you, so you feel guilty or you feel sad about it. And so you're probably going to go out and shop, but that's not everyone. Some people are going to wait and see what develops.
14: George says other consumers closely track prices and wait until an item reaches a price they're comfortable paying. This is MNN.
18: 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Just like playing the lottery. Minnesota Lottery. I'm in. Must be 18 or older to play.
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14: In other headlines, investigators say Jesse Pierce and her three children had about a minute to escape the White Bear Lake fire that killed them in March. State Fire Marshal Dan Cryer says modeling shows a smoke alarm sounded about 4 minutes after the fire began in a home office where electrical equipment was being used.
22: 5 minutes after the fire started, our model indicates that the smoke and temperature conditions in their primary exit pathway would have been nearly impossible to get through. It would have been too hot, too smoky to see. They wouldn't have been able to most likely breathe.
14: Cryer says smoke and heat made the family's escape route nearly impossible to use within minutes. In Minnesota, it's estimated that more than 8,300 people stay in homeless shelters every night, with many shelters operating at near capacity. To help, Minnesota Senator Tina Smith unveiled new legislation to increase the capacity of existing shelters and offer permanent supportive housing across the nation. The legislation would provide $1.5 billion in federal support over the course of 5 years. And the University of Minnesota plans to cut $225 million in spending over the next 2 years. This is MNN.

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0: After prevailing on the road at Moorhead High School two nights ago, the Alexandria Cardinals head north and west of the hometown for a Central Lakes Conference match against the Detroit Lakes Lakers. Both of these teams have eight match victories so far here in the 2026 volleyball season. We expect an intense battle tonight. Again, these two teams go their separate ways in the postseason, with Detroit Lakes competing in Section 8 AAA and Alexandria competing in Class 4A Section 8. Should be a fun match tonight, and we hope you enjoy it on our Layton Media platforms, including the viewing on the Voice of Alexandria YouTube streaming channel with the audio call on KXRA Radio and also the Voice of Alexandria app. Good evening and welcome to the Lake Shirts Fieldhouse on the campus of Detroit Lakes High School in Becker County, Minnesota. This is DMAC Dave McClurg. Happy to have you here for our Juttner Motors pre-match show, leading the way to the top of the hour volleyball match with Alexandria at 8-4 facing Detroit Lakes, which is currently at 8-2. The boosters of our Alexandria Cardinal sports coverage are helping to bring you tonight's broadcast on our Layton Media platforms. And special thanks goes out to Juttner Motors for being the presenting sponsor of our pre-match show. Let me introduce the people that are helping to make the broadcast possible. We've got Steve D as the main man back at Master Control, our radio engineer at KXRA Radio in downtown Alexandria. And then on site, we've got a quartet, including Jay and JP as our videographers on duty, and the broadcasting tandem that will be bringing you tonight's match, myself, Dave McClurg, and Tim Zupfer, Coach Z, as we like to refer to him during our broadcasts. And Tim, it should be a good match tonight. I know that Alexandria and Detroit Lakes, I think, played the maximum number of sets the last time we visited here very early in the season a year ago. And, you know, with the resumes of the two teams, I would expect that this may go four or five sets.
1: Yeah, it has that potential. The Lakers and the Cardinals, I believe, are the only two teams with one loss in the conference. Of course, Wilmer is still undefeated in the conference, so after tonight's match, one of these two teams will be sitting in second place alone. And so, yeah, two quality opponents on the road this week for the Cardinals, and they're hoping to get a sweep.
0: I know that you and I did not have the opportunity to view live, at least, in person, the match at Moorhead. But, you know, Moorhead traditionally has been a very strong program. I know that last year during the regular season, the Cardinals and the Spuds had a five-set match, and then they met each other in the playoffs, and Alexandria won that in four sets. How encouraging was it to, you know, go into, a gymnasium where Moorhead typically plays pretty well and win all three sets?
1: Yeah, I thought that was an impressive win for the Cardinals. It was the, first loss in the section for Moorhead, I believe. The two teams were sitting atop the section rankings going into that match, and to sweep Moorhead 3-0 on their home court was an impressive win.
0: Meanwhile, the Alexandria Cardinals, with that section victory, now stand at 4-0 against their section rivals. Wins at Moorhead and at Monticello, a home win against Bemidji, and then that home win against Sartell, which was our first broadcast of the 2026-27 school year. And I think you and I were talking on the trip up to Detroit Lakes here. I think Sam Hess's team is in a nice spot right now. They get the privilege of still playing the conference match against Brainerd, which is another section rival. And then I believe in the same week, they'll face St. Michael Albertville and Elk River back-to-back. I think those are two matches right before the Runestone Volleyball Classic. So, I think the Cardinals are in a good position that if they can continue to do well, a number one seed is not that far out of reach.

0: continue to show improvement and stay healthy, I think that's very realistic that they may earn that top seed.
1: The junior varsity match just wrapped up. The team split the first two sets, and then Detroit Lakes took the third set, which you play up to 15 points in the JV match, and that would go 15-8 for the Lakers. So we are now under 20 minutes away from the start of tonight's varsity volleyball competition inside the Lake Shirts Fieldhouse here at Detroit Lakes High School. It's Alexandria at 8-4 on the year against Detroit Lakes, which is currently at 8-2. Special thanks again to Jutner Motors for being the presenting sponsor of our pre-match coverage. We welcome you whether you're joining us on the radio at 1490 AM, 100.3 FM, or 105.7 FM, KXRA. We have the streaming audio through the Voice of Alexandria app, presented by our friends at Alex Rubbish and Recycling. And we offer a big thank you to Integrity Title of Alexandria for being our signature streaming sponsor of all of our Alexandria Cardinal Sports play-by-play broadcasts that we feature during the 2026-27 school year. I believe it's going to be anywhere from 94 to 96% of the Alexandria Cardinal play-by-play events that you'll be able to enjoy on our platforms during the school year will include the live video streaming. And that is tonight's match here in Detroit Lakes. That's included in that group. We're going to take our first break here during our Jutner Motors pre-match show. I had the opportunity to put together a good conversation just a short time ago with Sam Hess, the head coach of the Alexandria girls volleyball team. You and I will partake in that after we take this break to enjoy some messages from our boosters of Cardinal Sports coverage.
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1: We welcome you back to the Lake Shirts Fieldhouse at Detroit Lakes High School with more of our Jutner Motors pre-match coverage. We've got varsity girls volleyball on the way at the top of the hour as Detroit Lakes hosts Alexandria in a Central Lakes Conference event, the only meeting of the year between the Cardinals and the Lakers. Our pre-match coach's comments are being brought to you by Alamere Health, and joining me right now is the head coach, Sam Hess.
10: Sam, I know it's your second.

0: And trip north and west of Alexandria this week. The first trip, a pretty productive one over at Moorhead High School on Tuesday night. Obviously, when you can defeat a section rival, it's a good deal. Your team was able to win all three sets up at Moorhead. What pleased you about the performance on Tuesday?
1: Yeah, I thought I want to give credit first off to Moorhead. They have a really good team. They're led by a lot of strong seniors, and they got a lot of good players that play their role and are just aggressive and athletic. But I thought our girls did an awesome job. They were ready for the moment. They were excited to play. They knew what the moment meant, and we didn't play ahead of our skis. We just trusted our training and tried to execute at the highest level. I want to give credit to our girls. We put in a lot of pregame keys and a lot of pregame focus points that we wanted to execute, I guess, game plan wise, and they did a great job with that. And as you can tell, played at a high level on Tuesday night against Moorhead.
0: Yeah, I noticed that all three of the set scores were reasonably competitive. I think, you know, Moorhead got to 20, I think, in each of the three sets. Is that a case, Sam, where your team just out-executed Moorhead to win those sets?
1: Yeah, I think so. I think we went on a couple good runs during each set, and it really set us up for success.
0: Overall, your team has now played 12 matches this year, winning 8 along the way. Are you happy with, you know, what has developed so far through about the first half of the season or so?
1: Yeah, definitely happy. One thing that we continue to preach at every practice is we're just trying to take steps up the ladder. We're not trying to jump from point A to point D, but we're just trying to take consistent steps up the ladder and try to get 1% better every day at practice, in games, and our girls are really taking that message to heart, doing a nice job working hard at practice and really executing when it comes to game time.
0: I know you shared with me some information ahead of time about the lineups, and libero Emily Doherty is going to be available for you tonight. Was she able to get back onto the court on Tuesday, or is this her first action in a couple of weeks?
1: Yeah, we were glad to have Emily back on Tuesday. As you know, she's just such a huge, huge piece to our team, and really just a strong player in the back row, and we rely on her a lot. So thankfully we had her back for our matchup against Moorhead, which helped, and then we're excited that she's still in the lineup come tonight for Detroit Lakes here.
0: We talked a little bit before starting up the interview, Sam. Your team has now gone 4-for-4 against teams in the section with wins against Sartell and against Monticello and now wins against Moorhead and Bemidji as well. All right, do you feel that's putting your Cardinals in a pretty good spot that, assuming no hiccups, they could potentially play one or even more than one match at home when the section tournament rolls around?
1: Yeah, I think one thing that we've really tried to talk to our girls about is just being ready for the moment, but also not putting too much pressure on the moment. Just really focused on the things that we can control and how we can execute and how we can be better teammates for each other. But I think ultimately it comes down to these girls are hungry, like I've said in interviews in the past with you before. These girls are hungry. They want to compete. They want to be the best players they can be, the best teammates they can be, the best team they can be. And ultimately, yeah, we would love to play at home come playoff time.
0: I know that as we go through the next week and a half or so, your team is back in the Central Lakes Conference. As I see the race developing, it seems like Wilmer is the team that's leading the pack here, and you know, everybody, including Alexandria and Sauk Rapids Rice and Sartell for that matter, Fergus Falls, etc., Detroit Lakes, are all the teams chasing. But as you started to see what's unfolding in the CLC, Sam, anything surprise you at all?
1: No, Wilmer is a great team. We lost a tough match against them earlier in the season at their place. Obviously, the competitor in me would love to go up against them again at some point this year, but that just unfortunately won't happen. But just trying to, like I preach to the girls, just trying to control the things we can control. We're never out of that. Fighting for the conference title. We know obviously something would maybe not have to go Wilmer's way coming up for us to potentially, you know, tie with them or something like that since they beat us head to head. But ultimately, we're just trying to take things a game at a time and just be as competitive as possible every match we have.
0: I know last week was homecoming week at Alexandria Area High School, and your team had the privilege of being at home two times with St. Cloud Apollo and also Bemidji coming in. Did you feel that the girls were able to, you know, maintain a good focus and, you know, good work ethic as they were going through homecoming? Because obviously homecoming usually means a lot of fun things going on, too.
1: Yeah, I think we've tried to balance that of, hey, we want you to participate in the homecoming activities. We want you to be a part of that. We get as coaches what it means to be a student and just involved in student life and the festivities of the community. And we're all for school spirit, so we want to push them to just be involved in that sort of stuff. But also, hey, when it comes time to hit the court and practice or come game time, we need to be focused. We need to be diligent for the couple hours that we're in there and do our best to push each other and grow and improve. And then when it's not volleyball time, enjoy the homecoming festivities for sure. So they took that to heart. They worked hard. They performed well last week, and we're really impressed with just getting to see their float and everything come homecoming time.
0: Yeah, I think it's so awesome that even though we had a light drizzle or rain on Friday, it's so cool that the parade was able to go off and that the kids were able to show off their floats. What did you think of the volleyball team's float?
1: Yeah, I thought they did awesome. We were cracking up at their costumes and just their spirit and just, that takes a lot of work. You got to give them credit. That's not us as coaches getting on them about making the float or getting all that together, but they did a great job on their own time, putting in the work to build their set, order their costumes, and then obviously come the parade, show up, and have a lot of spirit and charisma. So that was really cool to see.
0: We are getting together here with Sam Hess, the head coach of the Alexandria girls volleyball team, as part of our Alamere Health pre-match coach's comments out in front of tonight's match at the Lake Schertz Fieldhouse at Detroit Lakes High School. The Cardinals facing the Detroit Lakes Lakers. Now, Detroit Lakes and Alexandria will only play once this season, and that is tonight. I know the Cardinals were up here last year, and I think it was a 5-set match that Alexandria was able to prevail in the 5th set, and the resume for Detroit Lakes is pretty good. I think, like Alexandria, I think the Lakers have 8 match victories this year. Are you anticipating that this is going to be a very good match and a great test for your kids?
1: Yeah, they're a very strong team. They obviously have a great winning record so far on the season. And like we've been preaching at practice all week, and then especially yesterday as we did scout, just we got to take care of business. We got to handle the things that need to be handled, and ultimately just execute at a high level. It's going to be a battle tonight, but we're just going to stay hungry and compete to the best of our abilities together.
0: I get the feeling you've already addressed some of the keys to the match, execution, obviously, and you know, kind of maintaining that hunger. But getting into the details, what do you feel has to happen for Alexandria to gain a win?
1: Yeah, I think the first thing would be that we're going to stress in come game time is just being steady and solid with our serve receive. I think that was one takeaway from our game against Moorhead is we got to get that cleaned up a little bit. So that's one thing that we really stressed at practice yesterday, and that will be a game key going into tonight's match against Detroit Lakes. And then also just handling the out-of-system play. I think if I have the stat correct, I think it's like high school girls volleyball is played out of system 70% of the time or something like that. So the more we can take advantage of the out of system play, it's just going to benefit us. So that's going to be the thing of, hey, we got to know when to take chances and swing away on out of system. And hey, we need to know when we might need to play it a little bit safer and throw it to a corner or something like that. So.
0: Very good, and appreciate the stat there about how much of a match might be out of system and everything. You learn something new all the time. So, Sam, good luck to you and the Alexandria girls volleyball team. And as always, we appreciate the time.
1: Thanks so much. Really appreciate it.
0: There is the head coach of the Alexandria Cardinals, Sam Hess, our special guest as part of our Jotner Motors pre-match show. Again, our coach's comments brought to you by Alamere Health. And we do thank Coach Hess for joining us for a couple of moments. putting together that interview as we were getting ready to go on the air. Still about 12 to 13 minutes away from the volleyball match tonight. Alexandria versus Detroit Lakes in the Central Lakes Conference. Again, the only meeting of the year between the Cardinals and the Detroit Lakes Lakers. And Tim Zupfer, it wasn't that long ago that Alexandria and Detroit Lakes had a habit of playing each other deep into the postseason. I think there were back-to-back years where, you know, or maybe three consecutive years where Alexandria and Detroit Lakes played each other in the postseason.
2: Yeah, I think one of those might have been a semifinal match, another one a final match. But last year and this year, with us moving up to Class 4A, we won't have that same opportunity. But the potential, depending upon enrollment numbers and everything, the potential is there again the next two-year period that we could be in the same section for volleyball.
0: I know I visited with Rachel Solom, the head coach of the Detroit Lakes Lakers, ahead of time, and her team's at 8-2 right now. She kind of feels that the tougher section matchups are still ahead on her team's schedule. You know, the Lakers haven't played Sauk Rapids Rice yet. That's the team that came out of that section last year. They have yet to play some teams they haven't played Wilmer yet. They play Fergus Falls right at the tail end of the regular season. And she feels that Section 8 AAA is, quite competitive. She doesn't know if a favorite has emerged necessarily quite yet.
2: Yeah, I think it's, that section is, all of them at this point in the season, potentially fairly wide open. We talked about Section 8 4A and how some of those teams are fitting in, but I think the Section 8 3A is maybe a little bit more up in the air at this point until some of the top teams play head-to-head.
0: And it's very important to note that the team that's leading the Central Lakes Conference right now, the Wilmer Cardinals, who are undefeated in their Central Lakes Conference matches, Wilmer has the inside track to winning the conference title because, by and large, most of the teams are playing each other only one time. Now, I think Sartell and Sauk Rapids Rice are playing a home and away. I think that home match for Sartell was scheduled to be outdoors earlier this month at Riverview Intermediate School Stadium. I know that there was another volleyball match that was scheduled to be played outdoors in southern Minnesota back in late August, and they ended up starting that match between Byron and Casson Manorville outdoors, but because it was such a muggy night, they had to stop the match because they were worried about players slipping on a wet floor and everything, so they moved the match indoors to the high school that was hosting that. But Wilmer, I'm sure Wilmer would love to be competing up north with some of their Central Lakes Conference rivals, because year in and year out, at least as long as Wilmer's been in Section 2, their main obstacle is the Marshall Tigers.
2: Yeah, and it looks like both of those schools are ranked in the top three or four schools of their in the state within their class.
0: So, Alexandria and Wilmer, again, don't play each other. I don't think they're scheduled to meet again during the regular season. And, of course, Wilmer won the head-to-head matchup. I believe that was 3 weeks ago tonight down at Wilmer Middle School. I believe the middle school was the temporary home for the Wilmer Cardinal girls volleyball team. I think the gymnasium improvements they were doing inside the Big Red Gym involved the bleacher seating. And I think they've got new bleachers now installed at Wilmer High School. So I would presume that the majority of the Wilmer home matches will now be played at the high school as we get deeper into the season. Again, we are still a few minutes away from the start of tonight's varsity volleyball match. I think we're going to put a wrap there on our pre-match coverage presented to you by Jutna Motors in Alexandria. 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We're going to take a break. We'll enjoy a few words from our boosters of Alexandria Cardinal sports coverage. And then we're back. We'll introduce the lineups. We'll have some keys to tonight's match. And, of course, the play-by-play as we get into the 7 o'clock hour. Alexandria Cardinal volleyball at Detroit Lakes tonight. 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

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With our videographers JP and Jay and my broadcast partner Tim Zupfer, this is DMAC Dave McClurg, rapidly approaching the start of tonight's volleyball match between two teams with eight wins on the year. 8-2 Detroit Lakes hosting 8-4 Alexandria. The junior varsity match was won by the Lakers 2-1 just a short time ago. Also on the schedule for the nighttime anyway, the Alexandria girls and boys soccer teams are competing tonight. The Alexandria girls soccer team is hosting the St. Cloud Crush in a match set to get underway momentarily at Viking Bank Field on the Alexandria Area High School campus. Meanwhile, the Alexandria boys soccer team hopes to run its undefeated streak to seven consecutive matches. The Cardinals are at 5-3-1, five wins and a draw since an 0-3 start for Phil Pham's team. The Cardinals are down in St. Cloud tonight to take on the always tough Tech Tigers in boys soccer. St. Cloud Tech has won a number of section championships in recent years. 2025 was one of the rare instances where St. Cloud Tech did not win a section championship in boys soccer. Sartell is the defending section champion in Section 8AA here in 2026. But Alexandria and Tech will be playing at Tiger Stadium on the St. Cloud Tech High School campus, and that match should be getting underway, and I would presume it's probably a wet night down in the Grand